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11: It's a close game at Madison Square Garden between the Knicks and the Cavaliers. Right now, New York is up 40-38 with about 4 minutes to go in the first half. Evan Mobley leading the way for Cleveland with 12 points. When it comes to New York, it's Karl Anthony Towns who's got 13 points and 6 rebounds. Other NBA news, ESPN reports that Thunder guard Jalen Williams is considered day-to-day and game-to-game because of a hamstring injury. So he's listed as questionable for Friday's Game 3. Spurs guard De'Aaron Fox and teammate Dylan Harper are also listed as questionable for that Game 3. Fox, because of

0: It's no better than that. Can't get any better than that on a TV theme song Thursday.
1: Can't do it. Ended. The Odd Couple. And by the way, if you missed any of today's show, be sure to check out the podcast. Just search Odd Couple wherever you get your pods. Rob G will have it up. Please follow it. Rate it 5 stars. Share. 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We greatly appreciate it. Again, just search Odd Couple wherever you get your podcast. Best of version and full version coming up in just a bit. All right, what did I say? Since 10 minutes in the third quarter, only 5 points for Cleveland.
0: 2-for-11, and the Knicks are 7-for-11. So there you go. There's a 13-point deficit.
1: Best part about this is we got a whole TV right here. For some reason, we choose the one to look at the one with the light where we got a duck and dodge.
0: Because it's straight ahead.
1: Yeah, I know. But for me, this was almost straight ahead. But for some reason, I'm just...
0: The other one is off to the side. Yeah. So I think it's...
1: All right, let's get to it. Last call.
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3: Whoop-de-damn-do.
0: How about
1: that's so funny.
0: Butch in South Yonkers,
4: you
0: New York,
4: are
0: the last caller here on the Odd Couple Fox Sports Radio.
5: Yo, what up, Rob Calvin? What's going on, man?
1: What up?
5: All right, you guys were talking about LeBron, man.
1: Yeah.
5: You want to win, bring in some players, man. Take a pay cut, man. It's about time. You don't need the money. You're playing for the love right now. Right?
0: Well, yeah. That sounds right, but that's not how it goes. You know that.
5: Other stars did it. He could do it.
0: It sounds right, but I just can't. I can't see him going, oh yeah, I'll just take the minimum. I don't care how much money I make. I just don't see it.
1: It'll be interesting too because Kobe didn't take it. Rob G, you know this, and a lot of people thought he might because he wasn't nearly the player Kobe once was.
6: Okay, so he didn't. He took a pay cut, but not like a substantial one where he could have got the max money, and he's like, I'll just only take 20 or whatever, 20 at the time it was.
1: It becomes down to the player, like, is it a pride thing? You know what I mean? I'm getting what I'm worth, period. Like, if I'm worth 40, 50, 60, I'm worth 40, 50, 60. Or is it, like you mentioned, take a haircut because I'm trying to build a team? I mean, we see quarterbacks do that in NFL.
0: But they don't buy that mentality in the NBA. That's an NFL made-up thing that people buy into. Tom Brady took less, so... You should take less and all that kind of stuff. Nah, no. That's your...
1: I think because LeBron wants to stay in L.A., especially for multiple reasons, but especially I think just the family aspect of it, I think he'd be willing to, take a haircut. We ain't going down from kid and peg play high top to bald cut, but I'll settle for 30 instead of 50 plus. I'll settle for 30.
6: Yo, so, but what don't you think the issue is, because, Rob has said this for years now since we've been working together, that he does not believe in just giving money back to the franchise. You get whatever the maximum allowed is that somebody's willing to pay you. Isn't LeBron's problem that no one's going to pay him more than the Lakers are?
0: No.
6: Because no one else, like two teams have cap space he doesn't want to go to, I'm sure. Mm-hmm. So you're talking about like the Clippers, the Warriors, the Mavs, the Knicks, the Cavs, whoever. None of them can offer him more than like $15 million.
0: Right. That's
6: your top market, then... Did you really give a discount, or that's just what someone's willing to pay you?
1: I'll just say, on paper, that makes sense. We have not seen moves. So I get your sentiment today, but people make moves. People move guys around. People get traded, and you look up, and they got more money than you thought they did.
6: But who's giving up assets for a 42-year-old?
0: Nobody.
1: I'll say this. They're a team that feels like they already are good, not a team that feels like, oh, we got LeBron, now we're good. No. A team that's already good. That would look at it as, okay, and with a guy like that,
6: you got to subtract salary to make up the difference. So you're losing talent, right?
1: Well, but you're going to lose talent during the offseason anyway, right? Every team's going to lose a guy or two or more. So you're losing talent.
0: I just don't think there are that many places. I know said that everybody called all the contending teams. Rich Paul.
1: Yeah.
0: Rich Paul said that. I'm not so sure. Like everybody's calling because of the maneuvering and the money and all that kind of
1: but
0: stuff.
1: But I think you make the call just to say, hey, what's up? How's he feeling? He's coming back. He want to stay in L.A. Is he open to things? Because I think people saw what he did the last portion of the season, specifically he did in the postseason. And they're like, man, this dude was supposed to be washed. He was the best player on the court probably 90% of the games and moments. If I can get a guy like that that can be the third fiddle as he did for a while, I think there's more interest just because it's just maybe it's a tale of the game changers? Like, are there that many that he could help out? Like, for instance, if you were, imagine if he was with Denver instead of Aaron Gordon. You know, a guy who can create and score, and if Joker ain't getting it done right now, I can do it. I can run the offense. Like, that's what I mean. If a team that's already good, he's not going to make a team good, but if you're already good, can he be the guy to
0: like,
1: get
0: cool.
1: you there?
0: Give me a play.
1: I just said Denver.
0: Okay, so Denver.
1: Like Denver with him could have been a different.
6: So you think him replacing Aaron Gordon is an upgrade for Denver? Like, you but big enough to win a championship?
1: No, I don't know. I don't. No.
6: That's what I'm saying. It's like, so then what's the point of going there?
1: But do they do something else in offseason with an additional? I think we got to see moves first. And the game is getting, yeah.
6: He ain't going to our Knicks, though, I'll tell you that much.
1: Our Knicks.
0: The Jason Smith Show with Mike Harmon is coming up next.
3: 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I never hear it, so I never miss it.
0: Did you hear that? 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
20: The New York Knicks outscored the Cleveland Cavaliers in the third quarter, 32-21. This is game two of the Eastern Conference Finals, and New York is up 85-70. Josh Hart leading the way for New York. He's got 24 points. Karl-Anthony Towns with a double-double, 18 points and 11 rebounds. When it comes to Cleveland, it's Donovan Mitchell who has 18 points. Evan Mobley, 14 points and 5 rebounds. Game three between the Thunder and the Spurs is on Friday, and Thunder guard Jalen Williams, he's considered day-to-day and game-to-game because of a hamstring injury, so he's listed as questionable. Spurs guard De'Aaron Fox and teammate Dylan Harper are also questionable. Fox because of a sprained ankle. Harper is dealing with an adductor injury. At the Stanley Cup playoffs, it's game one of the East Final. The Canadians lead the Hurricanes 4-2 after two periods. And in baseball, the Angels are up on the A's 2-0, top of the second inning. Blue Jays blank the Yankees 2-0. I'm Monty Bolaños.
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6: Lows around 45 tonight under cloudy skies. East winds 5 to 10 miles per hour. Overcast skies again tomorrow. Daytime highs approaching 67. Chance of rain showers tomorrow night. Lows around 50. Slight chance for showers Saturday. High temperatures reach up to 72. 79, mainly sunny Sunday. From the Weatherology Weather Center, I'm meteorologist Paul Trombley on 99.3 The Fan, Winona. 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
14: We got spicy sauce, we got regular sauce, we got pesto sauce.
13: 3:18 to go in the fourth quarter. It is the Knicks with a 103-86 lead over the Cleveland Cavaliers. The Josh Hart game knows no end. Jalen Brunson with a coast-to-coast layup. And now, this is where I'm afraid of the Cavaliers, Mike.
15: Knicks in four!
13: This is where I'm afraid of the Cavaliers.
15: Knicks in four!
13: The layup to make it a 103-86 game. Kenny Atkinson uses a timeout to try to stem the tide here. And this is where I knew we'd be in trouble. All the timeouts he was able to save from the last game, this is where it's going to be trouble for the Knicks. 100% right here.
16: He didn't bother to call one when the Knicks broke out to that ridiculous run to start the third quarter either. We'll play out of it. It'll be great. Fire this man. DeVore after game one. I reiterate my charge right now. Find some new energy, some new blood for the second half of this series.
13: Don't just be mad. Come up with a solution. That's why Tibbs can come in and coach this team.
16: Give me the guy that hasn't played a minute. He's watched it all. Pick a guy from the end of the bench. Go ahead.
13: Yeah, anybody you want.
16: Give me Proctor. Yeah. Give me Bryant. Give me Tomlin. Give me Larry Nance Jr.
13: Mark Price. Yeah.
16: Right now, Larry Nance Jr. He's watched a lot of meaningful ball with his old man.
13: Brad Daugherty.
16: Let's go.
13: Craig Elo. Sure. Any of those guys. Get them all in.
16: No, Elo's still shamed from the shot all these years later.
13: Here's a redemptive arc
16: after all these years. You can coach them. Down to it's like replacing a batter mid at bat. Just get out, get out. You look lost. I'm getting you out of here.
13: So you know, and one of the big things from this game is now Donovan Mitchell's having a pretty nice game so far, right? He's got 24 and 4 rebounds. He's a high scorer for the Cavaliers. You need a couple of threes to kind of stem the tide as much as possible. Now work really cut out for him. 17 point deficit with 3 minutes left to go. Every time they show him. And a lot of it tonight, you know, there's a couple of guys to talk body language-wise with, and Brunson is one of them. But Donovan Mitchell tonight, how many times they have shown him either at a timeout or before a free throw or after a play, and his eyes are just wide, and that he's almost incredulous that this is what's happening. And every time I look at Donovan Mitchell, I say, now, is he really incredulous at what's going on and he's really mad? Or is he just thinking, how am I not playing for the Knicks? How am I not on this team? I grew up here. It's my boyhood team. I'm a Mets fan. I wanted to go here. Bleeping Danny Ainge asked for way too much. He just didn't want to trade me to the Knicks. So now I got to play in Cleveland. I should be here. John McEnroe should be cheering for me. I should be in Chalamet's next movie. I should be in The Fall and Rise of Reggie Dinkins. This should be me, and it's not, and it's killing me, and I don't know why. And Danny Ainge, I'm calling you after this game to find out why.
16: Well, I think some of it goes back to you weren't big enough to call your shot as to where you wanted to go. I mean, who's his agency? Is he with Clutch? Because if he was Clutch, he would have gotten where he wanted to go. How about that? There's my hot take of the day. But certainly for Donovan Mitchell, yeah, I mean, you've had those wistful moments, particularly when the Garden gets to its loudest, and there's been a lot of controversy as to what's actually coming through your TV versus the decibels registered within the Garden, and certainly the throng assembled outside of it. But for Donovan Mitchell, yeah, I mean, some passivity, right? Early first quarter, he was 2 of 5, 1 of 2 from three-point range. Second quarter, took 2 shots. And then things started to evolve in the third, and things got away in a hurry. Early on, they counted on the big men to get them through the times. And look, James Harden looks like he's running in mud. Nobody's surprised by this, but it's even more demonstrative today. But for Donovan Mitchell, yeah, you're watching the struggles and you're seeing the other side and that energy that could be yours. Because no matter how much Cleveland may rock with the Hall of Fame and the great Drew Carey show, it ain't the Garden when it's humming.
13: I mean, that's the thing, right? Because my wife asked me today, she said, she was listening last night on the way home, the last few nights on the way home, because she's done trivia a lot this week. She had a big trivia night this week, my wife. She's filling in on a lot of teams, everything else. And she just said, boy,
16: she get paid?
13: The excitement level. She goes, I can tell. She goes, if I didn't live with you. And she goes, I could tell just by how you talk how your teams are doing. Like, the Mets stink, Syracuse stinks, but the Knicks are amazing. Because I can hear the way I said, one team is in the bleep in Eastern Conference Finals and we're 7 games away from winning the championship and all my other teams are terrible, man.
16: After how many years together, this is finally this big revelatory moment for the last couple of
13: years. Just think about this. This last couple of years is the first time my wife's seen the Knicks be good. That's fair. Since 99, really. Think of the last time they were a real title threat. And she's going, she can't remember 1999. It's all the we were actually in Germany visiting her dad during the NBA Finals in 99. So I'm watching the NBA Finals against the Spurs at 4 a.m. on German television where I don't even know what the hell anybody is saying. And I'm watching the game.
16: You got to practice your play-by-play.
13: So she said to me, and I said, here's how exciting it is. Here's how exciting it is that if I could wave a magic wand and you said to me, you could be and go see any game you want to any point in time, what would you go see? And I told my wife, if you did that to me, I'm not going 50-yard line Jets in the Super Bowl. I'm not going behind home plate Mets in the World Series. I'm not going courtside Syracuse in the Final Four. I'm going a big playoff game courtside in Madison Square Garden. I would feel like I was floating 50 feet above MSG.
16: Clinching opportunity for the Knicks, sure.
13: With how loud the arena is with all the fans going nuts. I'd be hugging all the celebrities and everybody would be talking and yakking it all up. And celebrities I know who listen to the show. Like it would be 3 hours I wouldn't want to end. I would say I would want this feeling to go forever. And that's something because you know how I feel about Jets, Mets. If I MSG, big game like this, with the celebrities on the sideline in the first row, there you go. That's where I would want to go.
16: Yeah, for me, it's Arlington Heights or Indiana, wherever the
13: Northwest Indiana. Dude, you might own Northwest Indiana.
16: Yeah. I might own Northwest Indiana,
13: and I know you pretty well, I think you've already looked into property in Northwest Indiana near where the stadium could be built, either as an Airbnb or a saloon.
16: the saloon would be nice.
13: Because
16: you have to call it a saloon.
13: Yeah. I mean,
16: Or in Chicago, it's tavern. Tavern,
13: but this is
16: the neighborhood and the hub.
13: Yeah, but this is Northwest Indiana. This is not. This
16: but
13: is
16: this
13: not
16: is
13: Chicago.
16: Me and my history.
13: Northwest Indiana.
16: So I would live or die because it would say Zimne Piwo up on the board, which means cold beer in Polish. The one thing I got from my family. They didn't teach me anything else. And they native, because I got Irish, I got English, I get Polish and Slovakia. I mean, I'm a veritable mutt when it's all said and done. But that's really the only phrase I ever got in any of it.
13: So right now, 2 minutes left to go. The Knicks are slowly taking their stars out of the game. Josh Hart comes off to a huge ovation. It is a 105-91 lead with 2 minutes left to go. For more details on the biggest game in sports and the rest of the day,
11: but
13: also included a Mets win, it's Monty Bolaños with What's Trending.
11: Oh, we're going to talk about that Mets win in just a second.
13: Go, New York. Go, New York. Go.
16: It's 2-1. What the hell is there to talk about?
13: It's still...
11: Oh, there's something to talk about. It's not a good thing, but there's something I'm going to mention to Jason about that game. The Knicks right now lead the Cavaliers 109-91 with about 90 seconds to go in this game two of the Eastern Conference Finals. The Knicks were on fire really from the beginning, but Josh Hart, 26 points. It's a playoff career high. He had 5 threes to go along with 7 assists. Karl Anthony Towns, 18 points, 13 rebounds. Jalen Brunson, 19. Mikal Bridges, 19. OG Anunoby, 14. Everybody on the starting five for the Knicks really just was hitting it. When it comes to the Cavaliers, they've missed 10 free throws throughout this entire game. James Harden, 18 points. Donovan Mitchell, 26 points. Again, it looks like New York is about to take a 2-0 lead in this series. Game 3 between the Thunder and the Spurs is on Friday. Jalen Williams of OKC, he is questionable because of that hamstring injury. Spurs guard De'Aaron Fox and Dylan Harper, they're both listed as questionable. Fox because of a sprained ankle. Harper is dealing with an adductor injury. Jason? When? I thought it was a hamstring.
13: Adductor. Well, you know, I'm learning from the pit. Everything is connected.
11: Oh,
13: where you can
11: yes.
13: come in with some sort of pinky injury.
16: You didn't learn that from the song they taught you as a kid? This is connected to the...
13: Yeah, well, but they did all stuff that was connected, like, close. Like, I learned from the pit, like, you could come in with I jam my pinky in the door, and it turns out to be like a subdural hematoma.
11: Right.
13: There's nothing connected. That, like, goes
16: there.
13: Yeah,
16: but when you go
13: station
16: to station in the gym, they've got your anatomy there, and it tells you which muscle you're working. And the adductor being one of those machines.
11: Or like the reflexology, right, where it's like you have a headache, but if you hit a point in your hand, it might, like, help your headache. Like,
13: connected. If you pinch that area between your thumb and your forefinger.
11: Yeah.
16: Yeah, I always do that thing where I, like, hit me there, and then I can, like, slap you in the face. Yeah. Hey, it's completely involuntary.
11: With 5 minutes to go in the third period of game one of the Stanley Cup playoffs out of the East, the Canadians lead the Hurricanes 5-2. Hurricanes actually scored in the first 30 seconds of this game, and then Canadians scored 4 goals in that first period. Really have not looked back. Sad news out of NASCAR today, guys. Kyle Busch, who is a 2-time Cup Series champion, passed away today at the age of 41. It was announced earlier that he was hospitalized with a serious illness after needing medical attention during his last race on May 10th. He leaves behind his wife, Samantha, and 2 children. No cause of death has been given. No easy way to keep going, but we move on to Major League Baseball, where the Angels lead the A's 2-0, top of the 5th inning. The Mets did beat the Nationals 2-1. Did you see Marcus Semien challenge that ABS call?
13: Yeah. Oh, yeah.
11: Wow.
13: Yeah.
11: Idiot.
13: Yeah. Well,
11: idiot.
13: Yeah.
11: Idiot.
13: Yeah.
11: That's what I wanted to say.
13: But they won, so it's okay.
11: But they won. He's lucky they won, because if you would have lost, then that would have happened. Braves over the Marlins, 9-3. Blue Jays blank the Yankees, 2-0. And lastly here, guys, football news. Matthew Stafford, the MVP, and the Rams reached an agreement today on a 1-year, $55 million extension. So he has 2 years and and $105 million remaining on his deal with the Rams. This upcoming season is going to be his 18th in the NFL. Back to you.
13: Thank you very much, Monty.
11: Go, New York. Go, New York. Go. New York. Go,
14: Knicks
11: New York.
14: In
11: go.
14: Four.
13: Yeah.
14: Knicks in four.
16: We have a poll question that's come in that we need to do next segment.
13: Oh, we do? All right.
16: Oh, yeah, yeah.
13: Because we are 15 seconds away from me continuing to say Knicks in four like I told you last week.
16: Alex and Justin were chanting that the other night
13: you. I know. Well, not for me.
16: Because they were trying to get wins.
13: Yeah, they were chanting that when the Knicks were down by 20. They were mocking
16: They were trying to cheer them on.
13: Yeah, they were trying to cheer them on.
14: It is Knicks officially... in four! Knicks in four! Knicks in four!
13: Well, six wins to the NBA title, Mike Harmon, 109-93. The win over Cleveland coming up next. You want to know something about this game that's not going to show up, but it's going to be really important? Not going to show up in the box score, not going to show up with what you hear, but it's incredibly important. We'll take you inside it coming up next right here. Jason and Mike, Fox.
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0: Jason Smith Show with my best friend Mike Harmon. The Knicks are 6 wins away from the NBA title. 109-93, your final over the Cavaliers.
1: You went from the joy of 7, now it's just down to 6. You can taste it.
0: Oh, dude, I'm telling you, man. I taste the finals, that's for sure. Now, the Knicks win tonight, right? Because we're going to get to the play of the day coming up in a minute. But the Knicks win tonight on a night where Jalen Brunson is just okay, right? Great night assist-wise, but, you know, again, 7 points through 3 quarters, ended up with 19 at a big, you know, big end of the fourth quarter. Like, maybe that's what happens. At the 7-minute mark of the fourth quarter now is when Jalen Brunson is going
1: to
0: come alive.
1: No, but I think there's something to that, and it's growing as a player. When you got a couple of other teammates that can carry part of it and you don't have to put the team on your back, so you're fresh in the fourth quarter, because guess what? That other guy that's 37 years old with the long beard, like Methuselah, he ain't going to be fresh in the final minutes. You'll be able to cook him if you need to.
0: Now, one thing that people aren't going to talk about, you're going to hear it. We'll break this game down a lot throughout the course of the night, obviously. But, hey, the Knicks won a game in which Jalen Brunson did not have to carry the team. And then you're going to hear, oh, that's how good this team is. Well, you know what? You haven't been paying attention if you haven't seen how good the Knicks have been playing since the beginning of the playoffs. If you replace Knicks with Thunder, everybody would say, yep, it's what I expect to see. But it's the Knicks. Oh, there's a reason why. No, the Knicks are just that good. But tonight, watching Brunson, his body language, his intensity, his interaction with teammates was so laser focused, and not so much he was trying to be intimidating, but he kind of was. You saw a couple of times barking at OG Anunoby. Mm-hmm. When Josh Hart went down and it looked like he had hurt his ankle in the third quarter, he just says, get up, walk it off.
1: Stepped
0: like,
1: on Harden's foot. There was an awkward moment as to, in live action, it's like, all right, what exactly happened? Did he get tripped and go down? No, he just stepped on his foot. And in the moment, we'll see what happens in the post, because as we know in the NBA, symptoms don't necessarily appear for days at a time.
0: He was all about rapt intensity and toughness, and this is 4 years now, this is our year, we are not going to be as mentally, we're not going to get to any parts of this game where we're not mentally tough enough, where we're not a team that's going to falter a little bit down the stretch, because that's the one thing you've seen. I'll tell you, the biggest difference in the Knicks between the last couple of years and this year is that when they get big leads, they don't give them up, right? What do I always say? The Knicks can never make it easy. Even last couple of years, when they make it to the Eastern Conference Finals, they have big leads, they give them away. They are running away from teams with big leads in the playoffs now. They are not allowing teams to play their way back in. Their defensive intensity is incredible. The last month and a half with the strides they have made, but watching Brunson tonight being the guy saying, put your head down, keep working, that's the biggest difference in the Knicks. From you look at them from last year to this year, the confidence down the stretch, the ability for all the guys now have the confidence to make shots. It's not just, hey, the offense will bog down at the end of the game because it's just Brunson. Like, that's been the biggest change in the Knicks. You talk about from last year to this year, that's been what it is. Watch how they're closing now.
1: Yeah, and the Eastern Conference is that much worse.
0: Stop. If teams were better, they would have won. If the Celtics, they didn't make it out of the first round, I'm sorry. The Pistons didn't make it, I'm sorry. I'm sorry none of those teams
1: Your Pistons.
0: I'm sorry.
1: It was because of you. You put your thumb on the Pistons and squashed them like you're out of some sort of horror film. But, no, I mean, the thing with, you go back to game one. That was a disaster for 3.5 quarters. And if you're Jalen Brunson, do you know you can keep getting off the mat like that? So if you're not getting out of the gate well and shooting well, and you watch the interior play from Cleveland early, there were some anxious moments, I think. Even though it's a close game, right, three-point game after the first quarter, it's like, wait a minute. Mitchell at that point really wasn't a factor. James Harden wasn't playing badly and overall wasn't terrible, but not really that impactful. Finishes 6 of 15 shooting, just 2 assists on the night. Did have 0 turnovers, though. So we do not add another one.
0: He doesn't get to
1: the 33rd club in that regard, in terms of that turnovers and versus shots made thing. But all in, bench shoots 5 of 24. You expect your bench to outplay your opponents, right? That when you're at home, that's one of the known quantities. But for Jalen Brunson, anytime that there was any mini run from Cleveland, it became the, all right, death stare and daggers, because he wasn't going to go through what they did in that first three quarters the other night.
0: Yeah.
1: Because you don't know if you're going to have that ability to break through, right? And every shot that needed to fall did. See, one thing I could have agreed with Kenny Atkinson a little bit coming out of the first game was, okay, when they needed a shot, somehow they got it.
0: Yeah.
1: Like time and time again. And even here, you had a couple. All right, here's the Carl Anthony Towns. There is 0.3 on the shot clock. Good. You know, kind of thing to extend leads right when it looked like there was a sliver of hope. So for Jalen Brunson, yeah, he's putting this team on his back. It's his squad, and he wants you to know it.
0: I mean, this is an entirely different Knicks team as far as execution and the mental toughness there they were a year ago. You're not waiting for them to, they're going to allow the other team back in. What happens? Does Tibbs have enough? Does Brunson have enough magic at the end? They don't need that now. They are that much better than they were a year ago. Exit out by the Fresca, exit Swollen Dome. Jason Smith, Mike Harmon, we got more on this game, plus a huge retirement story involving LeBron James. That's next. Fox. We are Fox.
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13: Josh Hart and the Knicks came ready to play against the Cavs.
14: Brunson sets the screen. Brunson gets Strus up near the top of the key. Five to shoot, crossover left hand, kicks it to Hart, left corner three, got another one. Josh Hart, the sniper of the night, 5 for 10 from downtown. He's got 24 points, and the Knicks lead by 16.
13: You heard it all on the Knicks radio network. Hart ended with 26 points, which was a playoff career high, as the Knicks defeated the Cavaliers 109-93 in Game 2 of the Eastern Conference Finals. New York now leads the series 2-0. At the Stanley Cup playoffs, the Canadiens defeated the Hurricanes 6-2 in Game 1 of the East Final. In Major League Baseball, the A's are on the scoreboard, but the Angels are still up 2-1, bottom of the sixth inning about to start, while the Blue Jays blank the Yankees 2-0. And in the NFL, the reigning MVP, Matthew Stafford, and the Rams have reached an agreement today on a one-year extension worth $55
15: million. Let's do it!
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0: Go New York, go! 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We got big stuff on LeBron James coming up in about 15 minutes. Because, you know, while all this stuff is going on and LeBron's not involved, hey, I'm going to have some things to

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1: 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Kyler Murray is the guy.
0: Yeah. 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
14: Lows around 45 tonight under cloudy skies. East winds 5 to 10 miles per hour. Overcast skies again tomorrow. Daytime highs approaching 67. Chance of rain showers tomorrow night. Lows around 50. Slight chance for showers Saturday. High temperatures reach up to 72. 79, mainly sunny Sunday. From the Weatherology Weather Center, I'm meteorologist Paul Trombley on 99.3 The Fan, Winona. Currently, it's 52 degrees.
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6: Lows around 45 tonight under cloudy skies. East winds 5 to 10 miles per hour. Overcast skies again tomorrow. Daytime highs approaching 67. Chance of rain showers tomorrow night. Lows around 50. Slight chance for showers Saturday. High temperatures reach up to 72. 79, mainly sunny Sunday. From the Weatherology Weather Center, I'm meteorologist Paul Trombley on 99.3 The Fan, Winona. Right now, it's 54 degrees.
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1: Jason Smith and Mike Harmon have a YouTube channel for the show. 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
14: Lows dip down to about 45 overnight under overcast skies. Easterly winds 5 to 10 miles per hour. Cloudy skies again Friday. Highs around 67. Cloudy Friday night. Chance of rain showers. Lows around 50. Low 70s Saturday with a slight chance for showers. Upper 70s mainly sunny Sunday. From the Weatherology Weather Center, I'm meteorologist Paul Trombley on 99.3 The Fan, Winona. Right now, 52.
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2: This is my upset special.
1: Yep, Knicks in four. We are on pace for that. Tuesday.
3: Goodbye, horses. Goodbye, calves.
1: Very nice. Two big things coming off of the game tonight. Now, we talked a lot about the Knicks, but the Cavaliers' perspective of it now. Number one, for the Cavs, every time I see Donovan Mitchell on the court this series, I look and he's got that wide-eyed stare. You know, his body language is really weird, and I just feel like the entire time I feel like he's saying, "Why am I not here playing for the Knicks? How did I wind up getting dealt to the Cavs? I mean, Danny Ainge just screwed me because he didn't want to trade me to the Knicks. It's where I grew up. It's my boyhood team. I'm a Mets fan. You know, no. We're gonna hold you for ransom. Not trading you to the Knicks at all. Like, why is Ben Stiller not cheering for me? Why is Chalamet not hugging me when I'm here?
3: Like." That just meant you were a B-list superstar because you couldn't force yourself to the right spot.
1: Yeah.
3: Everybody else who's been A-list with the agent and the clout and someone else as their mouthpiece has been able to argue their way and talk their way exactly where they want to go. Anthony Davis. So here's an opportunity for Donovan Mitchell. Take a look around at your representation. This is like the end of Jerry Maguire. Why don't we have a relationship like that?
1: And they try to hug and it's really awkward.
3: Same thing here. I could have been a Knick. But I didn't have enough clout.
1: Now look,
3: remember clout once upon a time with the K?
1: Remember
3: the social media app where you told you how important you were based on your score?
1: Oh, yeah, I like that.
3: Short-lived, yeah. Kind of like Vine.
1: Remember McCloud, the TV show?
3: Fantastic.
1: Dennis Weaver?
3: Yeah. Anytime we can get Dennis Weaver, because we got Wings Hauser in. You got to listen to the whole damn show. You have no idea where we're going.
1: Dennis Weaver is in one of my favorite jokes of all time that I cannot tell on the air.
3: The Aristocrats?
1: No. It involves Dennis Weaver and Mick Jagger going to a party together. It's one of my dad's favorite jokes, but I can't tell. Look, why is it Knicks in four still? Well, look, I told you a week ago it was going to be Knicks in four. It's still Knicks in four.
3: You had an hour where it didn't feel like Knicks in four, though.
1: Yeah, but the 1 hour is okay.
3: No.
1: 1 hour is okay. No. I had one bad hour, but
3: dude,
1: then
3: we can make a
1: great
3: movie out of that hour.
1: Doesn't matter.
3: Rationalizing and bargaining. I might as well have had a Faustian deal on the table.
1: One
3: the way
1: bad
3: that was
1: hour,
3: going, man.
1: 23 good hours. I'll take that.
3: And a Big Mac.
1: I'll take that. Yeah, Big Mac.
3: And a nice coffee drink, thanks to Monty Bolaños.
1: So, the thing about the Cavs, why Knicks in four? Their biggest problem is James Harden. He has played himself into too big of a role with the Cavs. And now the Cavs are reaping the reality that for James Harden's entire career, he has played great, but in the playoffs, he gets tired at the end of games. The longer he plays in the playoff, he is less effective, right? And Mike Brown talking about it the last couple nights, we went at James Harden, we're counting his dribbles, all that stuff. And James Harden tonight was bad. He was bad the first two games against the Pistons. He had three good games. Then he had two bad games, and now two more bad games.
3: Well, game seven was fine. He was a good,
1: won in a blowout.
3: Well, but
1: six
3: assists, zero turnovers, but he didn't do anything to let him back in the game.
1: Right.
3: But
1: it wasn't based on James Harden.
3: Correct.
1: And now two more bad games against the Knicks where it wasn't just a bad game. It was, we know that you are the weakest guy on the floor, and we are going to target you. And that's not going to solve itself. Just by going home is not going to get James Harden back at the free throw line. The Knicks know how to defend him. They're not letting him get to the free throw line. They're not letting him bait anybody into fouls. And at this point in the playoffs, this is who James Harden has been for his entire career. We're getting late in the playoffs. He's tired. He's not the same effective guy. And when the Cavaliers rely on him to give them all their offense behind Mitchell, he's now got to be their 1A. And when he can't do that, there's nobody else on this team to say, hey, we're here to fill the void. Like the Pistons, when Jalen Duren wasn't doing it, they didn't have anybody. Like, that's where they got to go next year. The Pistons got to get somebody behind Cade Cunningham that can score. And you're seeing it now, the Cavaliers, the same thing. We need somebody else, LeBron James. We need somebody else that can score when it's not Donovan Mitchell that can take the pressure off of him, because we can't rely on Harden to do it. Not at this point in the season. Can't do it.
3: Yeah, I think when we watched this squad, and I mean, let's go back And let's give the credit slash blame where it's due. Good job, Kobe Altman and Mike Ganzi. You made the shot and took the shot to get James Harden. That's fine. But you still need to be able to manage your regular season, to spell him for minutes to where he's fresh. Because we've watched this. Everybody's watched this for years with James Harden. This is not a new part to an equation. It is the same thing, just cut and paste to the next year of, if he plays 38 minutes a night during the course of a season and plays 70-plus games, what's going to happen when it comes time to crunch time? He's playing good teams time and again. He's not. It's not a series against the Bulls or some other also-ran in the Eastern Conference. You're playing better teams with a more competent rotation that actually will commit. And we can talk about the Knicks and defensively and whatever else. That's inconsequential at this point. It's the fact that James Harden's got nothing left and you don't have a suitable alternative to him. And we watched it tonight. It's really becoming more and more apparent as you go to the every other day. There's no juice in the legs.
1: Yeah, no.
3: Right? The step back, you can wait for him to reset because he's not quick enough to get up. And the jab step that normally gets him into the lane, you're cutting it off because he can't make the cut. And so you got good games out of Allen and Mobley. Overall, your starters did okay. Missed a lot of open looks, but your reserves were absolutely atrocious. So James Harden has to be A-list or you're screwed.
1: Now that means Knicks in four. Now tomorrow night.
3: Yeah.
1: Game three, Spurs, Thunder.
3: Everybody's hurt.
1: The three biggest players, right? Jalen Williams questionable. So are both backcourt guys for the Spurs, Fox and Harper. Whoever wins the battle of the questionables and plays, that's who wins the game tomorrow.
3: Does Chet Holmgren show up tomorrow?
1: That doesn't matter. Whoever's healthiest with those three guys, that's the team that wins.
3: It's the Lou Dort game.
1: Coming up next, my buddy Ben Maller. This is Fox.
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0: way through the overnight. Straight ahead, it's Dennis the Menace and the Relic. Dennis the Menace and the Relic. What are those about? What is that about? We'll find out. We'll get to it, and we will do it next. However, let's see. I know it's the A blockity blockity blockity, but what hour is it? Let's see if we can find out here.
1: Hour number one.
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9: Cloudy skies expected overnight with a low of 48. Winds out of the east, 5 to 10 miles per hour. Cloudy skies expected again Friday. High temperatures reach up to 67. Cloudy skies expected Friday night. Lows dip down to about 52. Slight chance of rain showers Saturday. Daytime highs approaching 73. 79, mainly clear skies Sunday. From the Weatherology Weather Center, I'm meteorologist Paul Trombley. On 99.3 The Fan, Winona. Currently, it's 52 degrees.
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0: 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And the Ben Maller Show podcast. A lot of stuff to listen to. A lot of crap to listen to. Yes. Not crap. I mean, I say that in the kindest term. Back to it. All right, back to it we go. Got to pay off the always popular.
1: Who?
0: Who Am I game. This is where we pretend to be somebody else. Thus, we call it the Who Am I game. Here we go. So the Knicks, Jalen Brunson had 14 assists. We are told that is the most by a New York player in a playoff game since me. Who am I?
1: Who?
0: That would be the question. And what would the answer be? We go to the great unwashed members of the Maller Militia to find out. Burgerman says Dwight Schrute is the answer. Well, he is in the office. Jay Scoop, guessed by Shane in Des Moines.
1: Who?
0: Milkman Mike in Colorado says Susan Waldman and Doris Burke. The correct answer. Yikes. It's not, you're not wrong, Milkman Mike, with what you're saying there. Doug Hefferman from
1: who?
0: Rob the Goatman. Peyton Elizabeth, who is 22 today. What an old woman. My God, 22. That's from Late Night Drug Tester. Who else do we have? Let's see. Paige down. Alf, the alien opiner, cheated. Bad job by him. King Roy says Stephen Colbert. Yeah, I see all these people freaking out.
2: Never heard of him.
0: I guess he had his last show. I guess that was.
3: Yeah, he's been canceled.
0: Yeah.
3: Because he made fun of the president.
0: He wasn't very good. I don't know. He was bad. I don't know what the problem is. Like, you know, if he did a good show, he wouldn't have gotten canceled. Far Out Dave says Andy Griffith is the answer. Mr. Nice Guy going with Teddy Higuera, Brewers legend. Just Josh says Alexa Bliss. It must be Friday. Bill Bradley guessed by Analog Al. Robbie the Mariner fan is going with the great Dr. Seuss. I don't remember that. I thought I read every Dr. Seuss book, but I don't remember the one that Robbie sent. My mom must have kept me from that book. Dante got this right. Bad job by him. Brian Trottier from Doc Dan in Minnesota. Who else do we have? Page down. Dante got it right. Supermarket C says, if you really block me, that might be the weakest blocking I've ever heard since Marcel. Yeah. Did you actually think I was going to block you? Are you that naive? My God. It's a bad job by you. I can't block you because I want some more of that tiramisu next time we have a meet and greet. And your his wife brought some tiramisu a couple years ago.
2: Yes.
0: So, you know, I had to wait to eat it, of course, because I've got this weird diet. Brad Doherty.
2: Rejected.
0: Guessed by Big Lou. He's on number two. Sean in the Valley of the Sun, who's been listening for forever, says Othella Harrington is his answer. He-Man from Gunner in Minnesota.
4: He blew me off.
0: Dr. J, guessed by Johnny Q. Not Schroeder, but Schroeder is the not Schroeder, but Schroeder is the answer. Who else do I see? Page down. I don't know if we can read that one on the air. Josh is going with Mark Jackson. Maller Prop Guy says Steve from Manhattan is the answer. The GOAT, Will Harris, guessed by Scrooge. Well, the question again, Knicks guard Jalen Brunson, 14 assists, most by a Knicks player in a playoff game since me. Who am I? Lorena, do you have an answer, Lorena?
3: Dumbledore.
0: Okay, fine answer. Unfortunately, no, that's incorrect. The correct answer would be Charlie Ward. Charlie Ward in 1998, Game 5 against the Miami Heat, 1998. Now, the last Knicks player with more than 14 assists, because Charlie Ward had 14, the last Knicks player with more was Mark Jackson in 1992. Against the Michael Jordan Chicago Bulls in 1992. So it's been a minute. I saw Charles Barkley was complaining about all the streaming channels in the NBA. And while I think that's kind of a weak argument, I do agree the problem you have is a lot of people don't know where the games are. And if people don't know where to get your product, it's bad for your product. 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People, it has to be easily accessible. So that's
5: we are.
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0: Well, we'll get to all that, and we will do it next. However, it is the A block, and what hour is it? Let's see if we can find out right now.
1: Number two.
0: Yeah, that guy right there knows a thing or two about suntan lotion. 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
14: Cloudy skies expected overnight with a low of 48. Winds out of the east, 5 to 10 miles per hour. Mainly cloudy skies Friday. High temperatures reach up to 67. Overcast Friday night, lows around 52. Daytime highs approaching 73 Saturday with a slight chance of rain showers. 79, mainly clear Sunday. From the Weatherology Weather Center, I'm meteorologist Paul Trombley on 99.3 The Fan, Winona. Right now, 52.
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8: Lows dip down to about 48 overnight under overcast skies. Winds out of the east, 5 to 10 miles per hour. Daytime highs approaching 68. Friday, cloudy skies with a few peaks of sun. Mainly cloudy Friday night, lows around 53. High temperatures reach up to 73 Saturday with a slight chance for showers. 79, mainly sunny skies Sunday. From the Weatherology Weather Center, I'm meteorologist Paul Trombley on 99.3 The Fan, Winona. Currently, it's 52 degrees.
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0: Bill Miller and you. 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Thank you. 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Thank you. Thank you. Thank you.
1: Knock, knock. Who's there?
2: Lame week.
1: Lame week who? It's Big Ben's Lame Joke of the Week.
0: All right, here we go. It's the Ben's Lame Jokes of the Week. Every week at about this time. Every week. All right, here we go. Right now, time to have some fun. We welcome in from Hollywood. Hooray for Hollywood. Not Bollywood, Hollywood, and not California's Hollywood. That would be the Hollywood in Florida, the entertainment capital for Weed Man Hippie. Hello, Weed Man Hippie.
3: Hey, Ben, make me laugh.
0: All right. How is Hollywood, Florida treating you, Weed Man? Do you leave your house at all, or do you stay home all day?
4: Are you a pothead?
3: I wish I had some place to go. I want to get out of here.
0: Where would you like to go?
3: I don't know. I got to have something to do. I got nothing to do. I need something.
0: Ah, you're bored. I got you.
3: I am. I'm really bored.
0: Get back to panhandling like you used to do. No?
3: Yeah, there's no place around here to do it.
0: Really? Okay.
5: Why don't you go to the movies?
0: Yeah, go to the movies. Or yeah, you can do that. No?
5: Let's go to the movie theater.
6: I like that idea.
3: Yeah, I wish there's no movie theater around here.
5: What?
3: That'd be great.
6: Where do you live? The middle of nowhere?
0: How far away are you, how far away are you from the beach?
3: I don't know, really. I should find that out, really.
0: Okay. I got
3: you. I can't just stay here all the time.
0: There's a whole big world out there, Weed Man. Go out there and enjoy yourself. You know? Yeah? All right. How come every time a listener wants to meet you when they come to a town, like Maller Prop Guy, you ghost them? What's up with that?
3: I wish somebody would come here and meet me.
0: Weed Man, multiple times we've had fans of the show that wanted to meet you. Remember Ed from Spokane and Christina from Spokane? They wanted to meet you. Did you ever meet them? I don't think you did.
3: No.
0: No, of course not. All right. Big Ben's Lame Jokes of the Week. Here we go. Actual jokes by actual listeners. If you'd like to send jokes in for a future episode of the show, it's benmallershow@gmail.com. Put jokes in the headlines. benmallershow@gmail.com. Did you know that Weed Man once lost a bet to Angry Bill?
3: Really?
0: Yes, it was the first and only time Weed Man ever paid a bill. That is from the multi-time lame joke writer of the year, Surfer Todd the Comedian, in Vegas now. Why can't Weed Man get hired as a landscaper?
3: Why?
0: He refuses to use weed killer. It goes against his religion. That's Brendan from Boston. He sent that one in. Why was the gardener happy when he heard Mark the full name guy on the show?
3: Why?
0: Because he loves pussy willows. The flower, of course. That's a lucky Tony who sent that one in. All right. What is the one Broadway musical that Weed Man doesn't like and never has?
3: What?
0: Rent. That's Surfer Todd, the comedian. That's how you win multiple Benny Awards as the joke writer of the year. Why did Weed Man's pet chameleon stop changing colors?
3: Why?
0: Well, Apparently, after inhaling secondhand ganja smoke for years, the poor thing developed reptile dysfunction. So it's very sad. It's Terry in St. Paul. Why did Weed Man clench his fist watching the Marlins lose?
3: Why?
0: Well, it turns out you couldn't really grit your teeth, Weed Man. You don't have any, so it's a little difficult there. That's Eric.
3: I don't.
0: Now, Weed Man, do you remember who's been sending you food, Weed Man?
3: Purdy. I'm sending some more candy.
0: You got to say his name right.
3: Petey.
0: It rhymes with burrito. How about that?
3: Oh, burrito.
0: Ah, there you go.
2: But
0: all
2: I'm
0: going
2: to need you to roll that tongue for me.
0: Yeah.
3: Burrito.
2: Yeah.
3: Burrito.
2: I'm actually eating some burrito snacks right now.
0: Oh, very
3: nice. Wow. Please send me some more snacks.
0: All right, stop begging, please. My God. Why does Weedman Hippie prefer candy over steak?
3: Why?
0: Because the tooth hurts. That's why. That's Daryl in the Ozarks. Did you know that Weedman Hippie is upset? They closed a bridge near his place.
3: Really?
0: Yeah, he still cannot get over it. He's very upset by that. That's George in Uvalde, Texas. Why is Weedman such a good financial advisor?
3: Why?
0: Well, every day he loves to check out how high the gas prices have risen in Miami. That's Mike the Leprechaun who sent that one in. Thanks, Weed Man. Lame jokes of the week. It's Perito. Perito.
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1: Lows dip down to about 48 overnight under overcast skies. Winds out of the east, 5 to 10 miles per hour. Daytime highs approaching 68. Friday, cloudy skies with a few peaks of sun. Mainly cloudy Friday night, lows around 53. High temperatures reach up to 73 Saturday with a slight chance for showers. 79, mainly sunny skies Sunday. From the Weatherology Weather Center, I'm meteorologist Paul Trombley on 99.3 The Fan, Winona. Currently, it's 52 degrees.
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0: 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A reminder, we got Sports Jeopardy coming up in a couple minutes here. 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And the highest honor bestowed to anyone in radio has been given. Not a Marconi Award, something even bigger than that. 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So check that out. The Ben Maller Show podcast will be up shortly after we get done. 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Very long. So check it out. The Ben Maller Show podcast. It's omnipresent. It's available wherever you get your podcast. Thank you, thank you, thank you.
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0: So Sports Jeopardy time. I did want to mention Robert Saleh is the head coach in the NFL who overhauled the Tennessee Titans dining facilities based on some, like, fad diet pseudoscience stuff. I guess one of the things he did is he got rid of all seed oils in the building, and there was some other stuff in there, and it just led to a field day, a dog pile of people goofing on Robert Saleh. Let's welcome in our contestants, though. We have Brandon from Kansas City who's going to play. Hello, Brandon. Welcome.
6: What's up, Benny? How's it going, man? 2 days in a row. Let's go.
0: Okay, you're going to play Sports Jeopardy, and then Lorena picked line one or two, Lorena?
7: Two hung up, so.
8: Number one.
0: It appears number one would be the answer, as Mitch and Mankato hung up. So Nick is in the Commonwealth. Hello, Nick. Welcome. Oh, boy.
8: I put him on the wrong side.
0: Okay, here we go. Hello, Nick.
9: Hey, good morning, Ben. Happy Friday.
0: Hey, Friday, big weekend ahead here, Nick. Okay, you ready to do this, pal?
9: Yeah. Yes, sir.
0: All right, Sports Jeopardy, gentlemen. The categories are: if the man could talk, it takes two, and the monarchy. Now, Brandon, you were on the air first, so please pick your category.
6: We'll go with it takes two.
0: Okay, I will name the receiver, gentlemen. Your name is your buzzer. I will name the receiver. You tell me the quarterback that threw them the most touchdowns. All right, $200. Your name is your buzzer, gentlemen. Good luck. And again, I'll name the receiver. Tell me the quarterback that threw them the most touchdowns. He's a Detroit Lions legend, Calvin Megatron Nick. Johnson.
9: Nick. Matt Stafford.
0: That is correct. Matthew Stafford. All right, $400. I'll name the receiver. Tell me the quarterback that threw them the most touchdown passes. 49er legend, Jerry Rice.
9: Nick.
6: Brandon.
0: Nick. Nick.
9: Joe Montana.
0: No. All right.
6: Brandon.
0: Would you like to? What?
7: Yeah, he said Brandon.
0: Go ahead. He said the right. I couldn't hear him.
7: No, he just said his name.
8: He said his name.
0: All right. What's the answer? I can't hear. What?
6: Steve Young.
0: Yeah, there you go. Steve Young. That's right. All right. Again, it takes two. I'll name the receiver. Tell me the quarterback that threw them the most touchdowns at Sports Jeopardy. How about Minnesota Viking legend Randy Moss?
9: Nick.
6: Brandon.
0: Nick.
7: What? Nick. Only Nick talk.
0: Nick.
9: Dante Culpepper.
0: That is correct. Dante Culpepper. All right. $800. I'll name the receiver. Tell me the quarterback threw the most touchdown passes to him. 49er legend T.O. Terrell Owens.
6: Brandon. Steve Young.
0: No. All right. And you want to steal, Nick? No? All right, it's Jeff Garcia. Enjoy your holiday weekend.
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0: It very much
1: I think
0: is.
1: The other stat was something like they gave up the Hurricanes had given up 5 goals in each of the last 2 series. That's it. And they gave up 6 last night.
2: Yikes.
0: 4 in like the first period alone.
1: Yep.
2: All right, I think Mr. Z's calling in a second. We'll talk to him. I believe he wants to talk Mandalorian, although he didn't text me yesterday. He normally texts me the day before.
1: That looks bad.
3: I don't think it looks bad, but I'm reading that it is.
2: Yeah.
3: It looks like it would be fun, like a romp.
2: Well, like I hope Mr. Z calls because he has...
1: He passed.
2: He gave me a kind of a bullet point take on it. And let's just say he has a very strong opinion about one specific part of this movie.
3: Does it involve Netflix?
2: No.
1: Does it involve Rotten Tomatoes?
2: No. Okay. A specific part of the actual movie where he's like, well, I don't even want to ruin the punchline because it's rock bottom if this is true, if his take is true.
3: Ma'am?
2: But he's got a solid defense for some of the rest of the movie. We'll talk to hopefully Mr. Z after this. Otherwise, what really matters? Scores and stats around the world of sports in a second. 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
2: All right, let's dive in. I know he has some hot takes. Hi, Mr. Z. Oh, this thing is not working. Same problem I heard Barrero complaining about here. So you're going to have to do it. What's going on with our phones over here? Bum, bum, bum, bum, bum, bum, bum. There we go. Hi, Mr. Z.
18: Hey, guys. What's up?
2: Good morning. Good morning. All right. So, The Mandalorian and Grogu, the big movie this weekend. What can you tell us about what works and what does not work in this movie?
18: Okay, well, what works really well is the amount of creatures that they put into it. Like if you're kind of looking for fun, I mean, there's a lot of monsters and, you know, a cool dragon-like things and stuff. So there's no shortage of that. It's not a boring in most parts. The hardest thing I had with, and I guess I'm not a huge Star Wars guy. I liked Star Wars. I grew up with Star Wars, but it never was like, I never paid attention to the canon of it, to the, you know, that doesn't, you know, so I just went to enjoy, but for some reason I know Jabba the Hutt. Well, in his kid is in this movie. And for some reason, I have a hard time getting past Rada the Hutt being buff, yeah. MMA fighter style, yeah. Big muscles. It's weird for me. I don't understand the physics of a, you know, a giant snail with leg with arms fighting. It's you know, it's weird for me to see them moving fast. Very CGI. What kind of surprised me is how looking through kind of customer comments, looking on what the review that I've seen very few people mention it. And so I looked into it a little bit, and apparently that's, oh yeah, in the comic books, the Hutts are really big and strong, and that's how they got so powerful. And I'm like, what? So I didn't know any of that.
2: Sure.
18: I didn't care for Rout of the Hutt. Other than that, when he wasn't on screen, there's a lot of coolness. I don't know if it's great. It's just very cool.
2: Can you tell them who you compared Rout of the Hutt to me?
18: Oh boy, I don't remember. I'm sorry. What did they say?
2: I'm going to paraphrase, but you basically said that he makes Jar Jar Binks look like Marlon Brando.
18: Oh, Jesus, right? Yeah, I was so mad at that point.
2: Wow.
18: I think I said I hated every minute that he was on screen. I hated the movie, and then whenever he wasn't on screen, I'm like, oh, this is kind of good.
2: Jeez.
18: And I'm like, oh no, Rout of the Hutt's coming back. But I think I might be in the minority on that.
2: Oh, really?
18: Strangely enough. So again, I've been scouring. I've been Googling it. I don't, normally don't do this. I even went to Reddit to try to find out, was it just me that just didn't care for this? And I haven't found anyone who just hated only that part of the movie. And so yeah, I was so mad. I now that you said it, I remember saying that. I just was like, I was just getting more and more angry because I liked everything. Sure. I didn't love any of it. But I'm like, I like this. It's kind of fun. A little too CGI here and there and stuff like that. But so with that being said, if you can get past or maybe you enjoy Rout of the Hutt being, you know, the Rock. I don't know. So
2: do you have to know the series, The Mandalorian, to jump in? And, or is it pretty easy to just to catch up and figure it out? I mean, it's Star Wars. It's not algebra.
18: Yeah, I think so. In fact, I believe they did that on purpose. Here, I'll tell you my Mandalorian thing. Not that anyone cares, really, but I remember when Mandalorian first came out, everyone was, oh, you got to see Mandalorian. I watched it, and I didn't really get it. I watched the whole first season, and I'm like, okay, that's enough Mandalorian for me. I will say this. I liked the movie. I liked this more than I liked season one of Mandalorian, because I was just bored to death during season one of Mandalorian. So no, you don't need to know really anything, because it's pretty, I mean, if you understand the Star Wars universe at all, you know, and I guess it would help to know who the Mandalorians are and what their jobs kind of were, what they did as mercenaries, et cetera, or, you know, bounty hunters. That helps, but otherwise, no. I mean, you see a bunch of recognizable, you know, things in this movie that if you know the Clone Wars and things like that, that's like, oh yeah, those are that. I know that guy, but you don't need to know. Okay. Basically, you just need to know who Grogu. I mean, if you've seen Grogu and you've seen Mandalorian in a picture, then you know the movie.
2: Got it.
19: Oh.
2: Hey, what can you tell us about Obsession? I've heard a lot of people obsessing, pun intended, about this. It's 95% on Rotten Tomatoes. Everybody's raving about this movie. It's some kind of a horror thriller movie. I don't know exactly what it is.
18: Right. Obsession came out last week. Kind of a teen. It's not a teen. I guess it is a teen movie. Basic premise of there's a guy who kind of pines after this young woman. They're just friends. And he has almost like a Twilight Zone movie type thing. He has this weird little wish stick, everyone it's actually called, kind of like a wishbone where you make a wish on it. And so he wishes that she would love him more than, I'm not really spoiling anything, okay, that she would love him more than anything else. And then he makes the wish and he gets what he wanted because she doesn't just, you know, it becomes an obsession and she becomes, it's what happens after that is very creepy and scary, and they did a good job, especially for that. It's not, I don't think it's aimed at a younger crowd, and I think that's in a good way. So,
2: all right, anything else coming out this week, or is this all Star Wars weekend essentially?
18: This is pretty much Star Wars. Yeah, there's a small movie called Passengers that will come and go, and people won't recall too much. So, but now we're taking off because then we hit into some big. A couple of nice weekends here for the. We shouldn't have many weekends where nothing opens for the next 3 months.
2: I'm going to be super curious next week to see how Nate Bargatze's movie does. Yeah. The Breadwinner.
19: Yeah,
3: me too.
18: Yeah, I can tell you. Well, it's funny. I've had a lot of discussions on this because nationally the projections are very low, but I think they're nuts. This is going to be. I'm trying to think what I can say, what I can't say. Yeah, this is really a throwback to an old. early 90s type movie where it's PG rated and there's no swearing in it. There's no, you know, and it's very simple. But Nate Bargatze, it doesn't matter whether his lines are funny or not because he's so funny. So I think it's going to do very well, especially off the coasts and in between the coasts. It's going to do very well.
3: So you have seen it?
18: Yes.
3: Okay, got it. You know what's crazy is I talked about this on the air, but we went on a road trip somewhere. I can't remember where. And I was taking a long walk, and I was listening to Nate Bargatze on, I believe, a Sunday morning interview or maybe 60 Minutes interview, and he was talking about all the things he wanted to do to be legitimately family friendly, because he said even the things these days that are marketed as family friendly really aren't. And so he said, I'm going to even make an amusement park. And the interviewer was like, what? He's like, no, I'm serious. I saw designs for it the other day. He's really making an amusement park where you can literally go and let your kids go wander off by themselves and be kids and have fun and not be worried about it. How about that?
18: Yeah. He's doing something unique with Breadwinner that ruffles, it doesn't matter, insider stuff. But what he's doing is he kind of pushed the studio to do what's called the Nate rate. And the studios can't tell theaters what to charge, but basically it's there is that there will be no. So if you go see this movie in the, you know, there's matinee pricing and there's evening pricing. With Breadwinner, Bargatze said, I don't want to do that. I want to make this more affordable. So almost every theater in the country will be charging matinee prices at the evening.
1: Wow.
18: So if you go there, yeah. So it's going to be about half the price of a normal ticket for Breadwinner. If you go there during the day, it'll be the same, but at night it's still matinee pricing on Breadwinner. And he wanted to do that for the families who don't normally get to go out to a movie because they can't afford it. So
2: good for him. Smart, man. Look at Nate go. Good for him.
18: Yep, it is.
2: All right. Thanks, Mr. Z. Appreciate it, man.
18: All right, guys.
3: See you, buddy.
18: Talk to you later. Bye.
2: Follow him on Twitter at Mr. Z Movies. Interesting. The Nate rate.
3: I don't like that name.
2: No. Yeah, it's close.
3: It's too scary.
1: It's close. Too scary.
3: I'm going to say the wrong thing.
1: Yeah.
3: I'm not going to ask for that. Hi, a teenage person working behind the counter. Yeah. Could I get the Nate rates on this?
1: Yeah.
3: Just 911.
1: How about the Nate fee?
3: Yeah, right. Oh, bye-bye. That's on me. Sorry.
19: I prefer the Nate rate.
1: All right, relax.
3: All right, please. Rosie, get out of here.
1: Please, go home, Rose.
2: Mark, that you're watching Star Wars.
1: Though. Yeah,
3: No, you misheard me.
1: You gotta go.
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0: the video to their friends going, look at this, just to watch their reaction to the horror. Well, the video that we're going to show you during the break is somebody has a Kermit the Frog puppet and basically wanted to see what his reaction would be to watching Two Girls, One Cup. And it's something that will make me laugh until I'm 100 years old.
1: It's so good.
0: It's so good.
1: Yeah.
0: It's so good.
2: So good.
1: Hey, I don't mean to bogart the news, but I have breaking news.
0: Okay. Sports or actual news?
1: Actual news.
0: Well, actual news.
1: Our guy Maxo just retweeted this. Pop Base, which is a thing on Twitter, verified. Hooters is rebranding as a family-friendly restaurant.
3: Oh, Billy.
1: Rosie was correct.
0: No, he is correct. He wasn't when he said he used to go there because it was a family restaurant.
1: They want the restaurant to be seen as a neighborhood place.
2: It's called Wombs now.
1: Well played.
2: You should see the logo.
1: Oh.
0: What? Oh, my God. What are they going to do to make it family friendly? They're all wearing snowmobile suits.
1: What do I look like? The CEO?
2: No.
0: No.
2: Actually, yeah, take off your shirt. You kind of do.
1: Oh, you guys, you guys are have me backed into a corner. That was good, though.
2: See, it's got to be a big corner.
1: Yeah, okay.
0: Hey, you know how Abbott thinks the only thing I care about on Fridays is at 8:15?
2: Yeah.
0: I'm more excited to see Mark watch this Kermit video.
2: I'm going to break early. I don't care.
0: Sauce will do sports after this. 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
28: It's happening, man. I mean, like, it's summer concert season's coming. A week from tomorrow, I play my first outdoor show of the season at Haven House with Michael Shines out there.
27: What time will that be?
28: I think probably 7:30. It's his backyard. It's outdoor. It's the best. It's my favorite show. I love it. It's in his backyard, just acoustic. It's so much fun. But like a week from yesterday, I should say a month from yesterday, I think, was the show we do as Rocket Club out at Mystic Lake Amphitheater. That's right around the corner. So all the shows are coming, man. It's love here. It. It's Memorial Day weekend, for gosh sake.
27: Hell yeah,
29: let's
27: man.
29: Let's rock.
28: Let's roll.
27: Ready, Sauce?
28: I don't think he's ready.
27: I'm ready, yeah.
29: Sure.
27: Okay. He's not ready for this,
30: it's
27: jelly.
30: It's time for Fan 5 on the jelly. Power Trip.
27: You can tell.
31: Duh.
27: Yeah, NASCAR icon Kyle Busch passed away yesterday at age 41. He'd won 234 races across the three national series and has won 63 Cup Series races. Hawk, Zach, your thoughts?
28: Yeah, I mean, he's one of the best ever. There's no debating it. We've talked about it a lot. There's no answers at the moment. Everything is shocking. Zacho just told us in the last segment that he apparently had gone unconscious in the NASCAR simulator. As we've talked to William Sawalich, a lot of the drivers these days spend a lot of time each week in the simulator getting to know the track because they're not allowed to test at the track. He'd been having health issues for some time, but especially this season. He was rushed to the hospital. A serious illness and passed away yesterday at 41. Just terrifying and terrible. Anything to add to that, Zach?
32: Just some audio.
27: And it's been going around a lot, but in case you haven't heard it.
33: Bush, your 69th victory in this series, your fifth right here. Why do these moments never get old, Kyle?
34: Because you never know when the last one is, you know? So I know all too well, unfortunately, with the cup stuff, but you know, here with the truck stuff right now is it's awesome just to be a part of Spire Motorsports.
28: That was last week. Last week.
27: That's Friday.
28: A week ago today.
27: Legend. If I know many of you maybe not totally familiar with NASCAR, but I will say, and Hawk, maybe you can agree here. I got a lot of texts from a lot of people who aren't NASCAR fans yesterday, and
0: it's really hard for NASCAR drivers to break into the mainstream, and Kyle Busch was a big enough personality that he certainly did that.
28: Yeah.
0: His success on the track is unbelievable. 200 something victories across the three Cup or NASCAR series, and it's just incredibly shocking. I still haven't fully been able to process it, but
28: yeah,
0: it will be a tough weekend in Charlotte for sure.
28: And again, thanks to our friends at Starkey, Zach and I getting on a plane tomorrow morning and fly to Charlotte for the NASCAR weekend. So I can't even imagine what the weekend's going to be like there. As he and I were saying, I'm honored that we're going to be there for it. I'm glad that they're flying us out. I can't believe the access we're getting, but there's a part of me that's like, man, this is going to be a tough weekend to be at the NASCAR race. It's going to be a tough weekend for that.
0: Yeah. And by the way, obviously when being in the NASCAR world, we never thought there'd be any doubt that they'd race this weekend.
28: Yeah, of course.
0: to those of you on the outside, this is the last thing Kyle Busch would have ever wanted. He would be horrified if they did any sort of moving or canceling or anything. This is how the NASCAR community deals with this stuff. They go back, they race, and that's exactly what they'll do. We'll be coming together this weekend and celebrating one of the best drivers to ever drive a car.
28: That's right. That's right. Well said. There you go. We'll follow us all weekend, man. We'll be a live and checking in from the racetrack all weekend long. We're literally going to be on the pit box in the pits with William Sawalich during the race Saturday. Yeah. Tomorrow. My God, that's tomorrow.
0: Tomorrow.
28: Tomorrow at this time we'll be in the air and around. What time's the race? Do you know off the top of your head? Like early afternoon?
1: 3:30 yeah. Maybe.
28: We'll be on the pit box with William Sawalich right there and his team.
0: And the KFAN logo will be
28: on
0: the race car. So you can watch it on the CW nationally. Yep. I think that's channel 23 here in the Twin Cities. So be sure to check in. Yeah. Maybe you'll see Hawk and I
28: turning some wrenches.
0: Sprayed in our face or something.
28: Whoa. Well, again, what?
0: Sprayed in your face? There's gas and there's a lot of
28: Like racing.
2: Yes. And other things?
27: Well, you're in for a weekend, Zach. Yeah.
2: Interesting.
28: Bring a splash shield. Look at her. Miss Look
2: Marnie.
28: At Marnie.
2: Oh, I saw that.
28: Look at Miss Marnie.
2: Gesture.
0: 4 o'clock tomorrow, by the way.
28: 4 o'clock tomorrow. Yeah. Good.
3: Ma'am?
27: Oh, no.
3: Ma'am?
0: The Charbroil 300.
3: Ma'am?
0: I love NASCAR. You gotta love that.
27: That's brilliant.
28: I love Charbroil. It's Memorial Day weekend, for God's sake.
3: Ma'am?
27: Former NFL MVP, the current one, technically, Matthew Stafford of the Rams reached an agreement on a one-year $55 million extension worth up to $60 million with incentives. He now has a two-year and up to $105 million remaining on his deal with the Rams. Again, why did they take a quarterback?
4: Well, ma'am, you know how Sean McVay a couple of times has balked when it came to retirement? Like, it sounded like he was thinking about it, and then he's like, nah, what am I doing? I love this, right? With how pissed he was, I wonder if he's just like, why don't you play two more years and I'll just quit with you?
27: Yeah.
4: I mean, that's just, I have no inside information. Obviously, I have no idea.
27: That's not a bad take, though.
4: If he was close in the past to quitting, if he doesn't want to deal with Ty Simpson, if he just go out with Matthew.
27: He'd make like $30 million doing TV.
3: Ma'am?
27: Hi, Marnes.
4: Or maybe he'll coach for the next 20 years. One of the two. Could I see him walking away? Maybe.
27: Well, could you see Ant getting mad?
4: Is it possible he asks for a trade? Maybe.
5: Hey, pregnant lady, you're pretty hot.
28: They dared me.
27: No one dared
4: you. No one dared you. That was all you.
27: No one.
6: Who are you talking to?
4: Good morning, Marty.
27: I think me.
4: Mark, Marty. Marty.
7: He showed me a picture of his wiener. He had it professionally photographed.
4: Yeah.
27: Mark.
2: What? What?
4: With the right lighting, it can work.
27: Perry.
2: What's up?
27: The Canadians and Hurricanes played game one, and it was an ass-kicking.
2: Yes. I know that, honey.
27: By the Canadians, who have won a Stanley Cup before. They won 6-2 and scored 4 in the first period. That's the Hurricanes' first playoff loss in the playoffs. The Hurricanes had given up 2 or less goals in their first 8 games of the playoffs so far. Game 2 is tomorrow at 6.
28: And just a reminder. This next bit of knowledge from Mark Parrish is brought to you by friends at St. Cloud State University.
2: Go Huskies. It's so hard. With any kind of layoff for Carolina, an 11-day is insane layoff. But even if it's just a week, three, 4 days, when you're playing against a team that just wins game seven, a huge game, their emotions are so high, their energy is so high, not to mention they were in a battle. They were ready to go. They're in that mindset. And then all of a sudden Carolina comes in. You just, it's so hard to match that emotion that the Canadians are going to come in with. And you saw it right away, the adversity that Montreal's had to deal with. They've been fighting for their lives in both series. Carolina's had an easy walk through, you know, two sweeps. They're feeling really good. They're feeling awfully confident. Even though they scored the first goal, you saw how quickly Montreal responded because they've just been in the battle. There's so much belief now in that Montreal Canadiens team. Once, after you've won two playoff rounds, the belief starts to go up and up and up. And all of a sudden, all this young Montreal team's like, hey, we're one more series away from the Stanley Cup final. You know, and you see Cole Caulfield flying in there and getting it right back. Dobish, their goaltender, played outstanding. But yeah, Carolina, it's almost a setup game in the playoffs when you get a long layoff and then the other team just wins a game seven. Cause the emotions, the enthusiasm, the energy is through the roof for that team that just won game seven to get onto that third series or get onto the Eastern Conference final. So it wasn't too surprising at all to me. 11 days. That's insane to come back from. And you're sitting there. They're sitting there at home for 11 days and everybody's telling them they're the best. And the papers are talking about Freddie Anderson. The papers are talking about how they haven't lost a game. So your ego starts to get a little bit too big. And next thing you know, that team that's red hot comes in and you get spanked a little bit. So it wasn't surprising really at all.
27: What it's like story, talking to my Mark. Dad. Zach, your thoughts?
0: Yeah, I mean, Paris basically said it all, but it's just that is an outlier. I think the same way game one was an outlier between the Wild and the Avalanche. I think it'll calm down. That first 5 minutes yesterday was unbelievable to go back and forth like that. Well, most of all, back and forth initially, and then Montreal just taking control. So I think the Canes will turn things around here and make it a series, but man, between the Golden Knights and now the Canadiens, the road team's doing pretty good, and I don't know that maybe the home ice doesn't really matter much at all, as we've been saying for months and years and forever.
27: The Vegas Golden Knights battle the Av tonight at 7. The Golden Knights have a 1-0 series lead.
2: Yeah, Colorado just looked slow, sluggish. They obviously not playing without Cale Makar is enormous. I mean, he's arguably the greatest hockey player in the world right now. That's a huge chink in the Colorado's armor right now. But the whole team, as they look pedestrian. Vegas outskated them, outworked them, and once Vegas, a team like that, a John Tortorella coached Las Vegas team, gets a two goal lead in the playoffs, it's Mount Everest to climb to get back into it, and Vegas just kind of cruised to that win. But I expect Colorado to be skating a heck of a lot better come game two.
28: Yes, well, there you go.
3: What a story!
28: It was a good story.
2: Why, thank you.
27: Yeah, it wasn't bad. The Twins battle the Red Sox tonight at 6:10 in Boston. Connor Prelip goes for your Twins.
4: That's the start of a 10-game road trip, Marnie.
6: Wow.
4: 10.
6: Following a 9-game homestand. Yeah, three so cities. Tired. 10 games. Yeah, they might be.
28: Are you?
6: I am tired. Thanks for asking.
4: Why? What happened? What's going on with you? Everything okay?
6: Everything's fine. Everything's tired. Great. We got a grad party this weekend.
4: Thanks for the invite.
6: Pair, when's yours?
27: You wouldn't go.
2: It's a couple weeks from now, but we have prom tonight.
28: You're going to prom finally?
2: You finally got asked. I'm not Rosie.
6: What are you wearing?
27: Well played.
2: Yeah. Probably exactly what I have on.
4: Yeah.
2: But yeah, no, we got so, and we actually have the prom after party at our house.
6: Oh, is okay.
4: That right?
6: There you go.
27: Yeah. You'll be asleep by 8.
2: Oh, I'm taking my sleep meds early.
27: Yeah.
2: Good luck, Nikki.
4: Now, Marnie, you should have reached out to my wife because my wife believes that I get Canes unlimited for free for life.
6: Shoot.
4: So I cater birthday parties and holiday parties and grad parties.
6: And grad parties.
4: I mean, I end up paying for it, but she believes that if a grad party needs to be catered by Canes, you just reach out to me.
6: I wonder if it's too late to switch from our taco bar to Canes.
4: I mean, it's an upgrade to switch to Canes.
27: Yeah, but, Hawk loves a taco bar.
4: It would be on my tab, technically.
6: Okay. Well,
4: just,
6: I did go
4: just
6: to
4: tell
27: it's
4: Angie
27: not free.
4: That. She thinks it is.
6: Well, I appreciate the offer. Oh. Well, it's too late. Or wait, was that an offer? Well,
4: we have no, it was not.
6: Just dodging.
4: We have a lot of middle school age kids in my neighborhood. So like in 5 or 6 years, it's going to cost me a fortune.
0: Yeah.
4: I'm going to cater every party in the neighborhood. And she's going to go, no, Corey, I'll get it comped. Corey, I'll get it comped. Corey, I'll get it comped. And it'll be like, there's a mortgage payment. There's a mortgage payment. There's. It's going to be a bloodbath.
6: Yeah, but everyone's going to eat so well.
4: Yeah, 100%. Well, oh, I'm going to love it in the moment. I'll hate it when the bill shows up.
6: Hey, right. Congrats to the grad. What's his name?
4: I don't even know. Whatever. They have like canes. 7 houses.
27: But as we learned from Hawk earlier, American Express will call back. Yeah, they'll call back.
6: Funny.
4: No.
6: Yeah, anyway.
4: Grad party grinder, though, huh?
6: I mean, there's just a lot to do because it's in our yard.
28: That's probably a website, right?
6: And it keeps raining and it's cold, and so it's, you know, shift, pivot.
28: Yeah.
4: What kind of gambling are you going to have at the grad party?
27: Well, must he be there?
6: None.
28: Aww.
4: Wait, none?
6: I'm sorry.
4: These are grads.
27: Yeah.
4: These are high school grads?
6: I mean, they can drive. They have a driver's license.
27: Yeah,
6: so
27: really
6: they
27: excited?
6: Will go to Canterbury or Mystic.
27: Oh, yeah.
6: Or Running Aces now they've added. I mean, they go to these places 3 times a week as is, Corey. Aww. So I don't know that we need to add fake gambling.
27: Is Gertie picked a college
4: I'm
27: yet?
4: So proud.
6: Do you mean Grady?
27: Yeah, it doesn't matter.
6: It does matter. Yeah, he's going to GCU.
27: Oh, good for him.
6: Yeah, Grand Canyon University in Phoenix next year. Oh. Mm-hmm. Yeah. So, great place to visit.
27: Did you invite Rosie to Grady's grad party?
6: No.
2: Wise decision.
6: No.
4: Let me see if the Star Trip photographer is available.
6: Come on now.
4: Brilliant. Not this weekend.
6: I don't know. Corey, I know you've been through one. Hawk, you've been through two.
28: Yep.
6: Perry, you're about to go through one. I don't know how parents keep it together. My emotions are bursting at the seams. And it's not sad. I don't have sadness. I have happiness and pride. And there's just like, you know, you do the pictures. Pictures are everywhere at a grad party in all ages. And oh my gosh, going through these photos and where are we going to put this one? It is like, how is this possible,
28: you know,
6: right now? And Grady tried on his cap and gown yesterday, and I didn't know. He came, oh my God. He came walking around the corner in his cap and gown. I had no idea. I burst into tears. Scared him. He's like, what's wrong? I'm like, I'm okay. Oh, it's good.
27: Zacko.
6: I mean, shout out to the parents who have gone through this. I don't know how you get a kid married. These life events.
27: Don't Google that.
6: Oh, my God.
27: Do not Google that.
6: They are
27: in some
6: just,
27: states.
4: You'll be on a list.
2: I think I'm in complete denial, and I'm just like pushing them off, or my body's in shock or something, because Nikki, now everything's hitting her. Like, tears every time we talk about anything or whatever with her moving on to Iowa and everything. But I'm like, I'm all right. I'm all right. But at some point, it's just going to be Niagara Falls for me. My little girl.
27: This is his new way of playing forever young, by the way.
28: Yeah, and again, you notice I haven't said a word.
6: We don't have the rights.
28: You guys were cruel to me.
27: Yeah.
28: But I paybacks are literally hell.
27: Yeah.
28: Well, and I know it.
27: I'll be long fired by the time my kid graduates.
28: I'll probably be dead.
27: Yeah. Oh, I hope not.
28: But it's tough. It's tough. It's wonderful. Thank gosh we're all so lucky to have to go through this.
6: Yeah, I know.
27: Well,
6: yes,
27: right?
6: That's absolutely true. And this is why you raise them. You raise them to be able to go into the world, to be ready. And Grady's so ready to see the world and go off.
27: Oh, yeah.
4: Gamble.
27: Yeah.
6: Say
27: gamble.
6: Goodbye. But then there's also at the same time, I'm like, don't.
4: Yeah.
6: Mm. Don't go.
2: Mm. Yeah.
9: Have a wonderful day.
2: Gianna's ready to go. Yeah. She's fired up to get out into the world. Has been for about 5 years.
27: It's very nice to see Perry and you as well, Marnie. How proud you guys are of your kids. This is very
28: They didn't say that.
27: Well, Mickey is on Instagram. Yeah, Perry doesn't post a thing about it. Oh, abs.
6: Yeah, it's pride. I mean, it's pride is another one. There are so.
27: Yeah, well, I'll come back.
0: Give it a week.
6: Yeah, I'll come back in June. There are so many emotions, and there's so much reflection. It's a trip.
4: I have found that the whole process is easier if in the back of your mind you know that the chicken fingers were free.
6: It always comes back to the chicken fingers.
27: They aren't.
4: For everybody else, they are. Not for me.
27: Yeah.
4: I'll pick up the tab. If Grady wants chicken fingers, it's on me.
0: You can do both, chicken fingers and the taco bar.
4: No, if I'm going to teach him how to gamble the right way,
6: yeah,
4: we're going to eat chicken fingers like an adult.
27: Okay.
4: You know?
28: What time's Rosie supposed to be at the graduation party?
6: Well, I told him the wrong date, so we're good.
0: How many famous people are showing up?
4: Is it zero? I mean, you're famous. That's one.
6: I didn't really invite famous people.
4: Okay, then that's...
0: And Jim Pete, is he coming?
6: I did invite Jim Pete, yeah.
0: Oh,
6: Leah B. Man. I mean, the old schools.
27: Steve Lombardosi.
6: That'd be sick if he showed up.
4: Like a surprise appearance.
6: That'd be crazy.
4: Is Lombardosi on Cameo?
27: I hope so.
4: Vikings news in a second. Initials at 8:15. 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
4: We owe $5,000.
28: Oh, God, what a song
0: is that?
2: Yep.
0: Actually,
2: welcome
0: Parrish
2: to the Black
0: bands.
2: Parade.
0: That's why Hawk asked Parrish to join.
28: That's right.
0: Yeah. It's on
28: Parrish.
27: Yeah, put it on Parrish's tab.
28: That Marnie, song, man.
4: Marnie, if you were going to tell me you were going to tear up on the show today, I was going to say, did you lose at initials again? Jeez.
6: Wow.
4: But the answer
6: to that is yes.
4: We'll see in about a half an hour.
27: Right. Rosie.
4: Oh, we got other things today, to get to first. Yeah, maybe not
6: I'm
4: today.
6: I'm distracted today, so I feel like I'll probably...
28: Today might be your day.
6: Lock in.
28: Yeah, right. Yeah. Right.
4: And a major in 1 week, and that's been your wheelhouse for like the last 2 years. You dominate the majors.
6: Well, that's what I'll be relying on. However, I will be coming from the actual graduation ceremony.
28: Oh, man. My gosh.
27: I cried tonight.
6: Whatever.
28: Yeah, right.
6: Yeah, it's just life.
28: Yeah, it's not a big deal.
6: It's all good stuff.
4: Honestly, best of luck. I know you guys heard me complain about when Bailey graduated. It's graduations are getting out of control. So I just hope you get through it without fights or yells.
6: It got moved.
4: It's
0: gunfire.
4: It is honestly, it's nuts. They ask everybody, please don't clap for your kid. And I know instinctually you want to, but they're like, we're never going to get through all these names.
6: Yeah, of course not.
4: And almost no one follows the rules. And then there's tension and there's fighting and there's yelling. And you're like, you're ruining these kids' moments. Shut your mouth. Don't clap. Don't cheer. Hug them and kiss them when it's over. What are you doing? Nobody follows the rules. And it's chaos.
28: I'm full of good ideas this morning. I really think, like let's say it's, where's that? What's the name of the place? It starts with an M, down to you.
4: Mariucci.
28: They have smoking sections. Have a fighting section. Just outside the door. Just outside the door. Say, you know what, gentlemen, we understand that you want to beat each other up. Please just follow me, and you let them beat the hell out of each other while the graduation ceremony continues.
4: I was never more thrilled that I went to a smaller school than when I watched Wayzata's High School graduation because it was chaos because there's too many people, right? I graduated in 98 at Chisago from, like, I think it was 207 or 208. You could cheer and clap because we only have a couple hundred names to get through.
28: Yeah.
4: When it's 800 or 900 kids or 1,000 kids, we don't have time to clap and cheer for everyone or we're going to be here for 10 hours. So they say that. They say, please don't cheer. I know it's hard. We'll celebrate them all when it's over.
27: Yeah.
4: But no one listens. And then If your kid's name gets drowned out, then you're yelling at the people in front that were clapping, and then there's fists flying, and you know, then it's an Indiana, you know, square dance.
28: It's unbelievable.
27: You know what I mean? It's a Tuesday in Indiana.
4: It is a nightmare. So best of luck. Do you know what the graduating class is for Grady?
6: It's like a 400, I want to say.
4: That's a tweener then, right? That's not terrible. Yeah,
2: that was about what I graduated with.
28: Dude.
4: All right, well, best of luck.
6: Bishop Ryan High School in 1992 was 54.
28: Wow. Yeah.
6: So
4: you could do a whole, you could have each one of them give a speech if you want, if it's 54.
27: Yeah. Yeah.
6: We could do a chorus.
4: Sure.
6: Of your favorite song.
28: I can relate to that.
6: Graduates.
28: My brother missed my graduation ceremony because he got the fries were fresh. And so he was in line at McDonald's and missed the entire ceremony. That's how quickly it went by. I mean, it was small time stuff.
6: I don't think Mariucci is doing graduations anymore.
28: So where did they move? So, do you mind me asking?
6: Yeah, Chaska High School.
28: So it's at that. Well, so, that's much better.
6: Yeah, and so it'll be at the football field. And if the weather, if it's raining or whatever, then they have a backup plan to move it inside. But yes, back to the high school. Thank you. Yes.
4: That probably helps.
27: Yeah, that helps. Yeah.
6: Because then we don't. Yes, there were graduations on top of, you know, half an hour between or whatever. Clear one out, the next one goes in. And they were during the week. I don't know if Bailey's was like on a Thursday. So now you're trying to get downtown or in that, you know, on campus at the U for a 5 o'clock graduation on a weekday.
28: The worst.
6: One crowd's getting in, one crowd's getting out. I can see where that maybe wasn't a great plan. They tried. And now we're back to just old school. Go to your football field. Yeah. Go to your home campus football field and let's have a party.
28: Yeah. Where's yours at, Marco?
2: Mine or my kids?
4: Well, your kids.
2: I'm not sure.
4: You're not graduating again, are you?
2: No, I was.
4: This isn't like a back to school or Billy Madison situation.
2: I'm pretty sure it's the same thing. It's at the football field. Okay. On the football field.
28: Yeah.
4: And what's the graduating class there? Any idea?
2: Not the slightest clue.
28: It's pretty big, right?
2: No, Orno's a pretty small school. Yeah.
4: So maybe in that same range, 300 or 400, maybe?
2: I would think less than that, probably just a couple hundred.
28: Wow.
0: Perfect.
2: Yep.
28: Yeah.
0: We had like 600 and it took forever.
27: Yeah, we had like 700, yeah.
28: Well, neither of you guys were there. But.
0: I was there, man.
27: No, I was there.
28: That's right. I
0: was running a camera.
28: That's right. You did.
27: I talked my way into it. They weren't going to let me walk. And I said, it's very important to my mom that you let me walk. I will come to summer school. And they're like, okay. Because there were a couple guys who didn't walk, and it was for the same reason.
4: I remember you told me this story for the first time. You said specifically your Phi Ed teacher was like, this is the first time he has ever requested to walk.
27: Yeah.
4: Let's let him do it.
27: Yeah.
28: And they took bets on whether you'd make it across the stage without passing out.
27: I was real heavy, real ugly.
4: And you got up the ramp, and they're like, we have to pass him now. Yeah. This is the most amazing thing he's ever done.
27: And we need a new ramp.
6: Aww.
27: Yeah, man.
4: I remember collectively, Minnetonka, what was that, 01, class of 01?
27: Yes, sir.
4: And you finally got up the ramp, and the entire crowd was like,
27: that's a huge bitch.
28: That's right.
27: You were there?
4: Yeah.
27: I was 21 years old.
4: I was looking for chicks, man. That's rock bottom for me.
27: Yeah.
28: Rosie was with you, right?
4: Yeah, of course. Yeah. He wanted to mentor some new journalists.
27: He was standing in the background going, good.
28: What are you doing here?
27: Yeah. Rose.
4: Like, I don't even know you yet.
27: Yeah.
4: It started at the fan.
28: Vikings News.
4: Get out of here. Yeah, Vikings News.
28: Brought to you by Redco.
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7: Redco. 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
4: Yeah, all right, so Matt Stafford, 1 year, $55 million. That's not Vikings News, but it's NFL news. Matt Stafford, 1 year, $55 million with the Rams. So that's through the 2027 season. He's now signed with the old Rams. We mentioned yesterday, if you don't count Aaron Rodgers, because he's only playing one more year, and Phillip Rivers, Matt Stafford, most touchdown throws by an active quarterback. He's seventh all time, but there's only a couple of guys in front of him.
28: Yeah.
4: Rodgers and Rivers.
27: Yeah.
4: In terms of active. Again, that's a little misleading. Last year, he was MVP. 46 touchdowns, 8 interceptions, just over 4,700 yards.
27: Good for him.
4: He was awesome last year.
28: Heck yeah, man.
27: Yeah, he was.
28: MVP.
6: Why did he only sign for 1 year?
4: So he's already under contract for this year. This is a 1 year extension.
6: Oh,
4: so it's the next 2 years technically. And again, $55 million, up to $60 million with incentives. Some of those, I have no idea how hard those are to get.
28: And I believe his left arm is being held on by scotch tape.
4: That is correct. So this is season 18 for the former number one overall pick.
0: That's a lot.
28: Yep.
4: In the division, though, the Lions agreed to a four-year, $81 million extension with Jack Campbell, $51.5 million guaranteed.
28: Goodness.
4: That's through 2030. He was the 18th overall pick in 2023. 46 starts so far for the Lions.
0: Yeah,
4: kind of his breakout year last year, correct?
0: Yeah,
4: didn't he kind of
0: good.
4: Explode
0: yeah.
4: last year?
0: He was
4: year?
0: Very good, yeah.
28: And in stadium news, Corey, the Bears are reaffirming plans to leave Chicago. Mayor Brandon Johnson revealed that recent meetings took place between the Bears and Chicagoans regarding the terms of a new lakefront stadium. The NFL team released a statement saying they have exhausted every opportunity to stay in Chicago and there isn't a viable site in the city. The Bears say the only sites under consideration are in Arlington Heights and Hammond, Indiana. The Bears add that any meetings between them and the city were limited to council-to-council engagement and there were no conversations with team management. So it's gone from bad to worse.
27: When this first got brought up, and correct me if I'm wrong, and you obviously you all will.
4: I'm waiting.
27: Probably all at once. Wouldn't this be like if the Vikings played in Hudson? Isn't it something similar to that?
28: Well,
27: like it's like right over the border of Illinois?
28: Yeah.
27: Yeah.
28: Indiana, yeah. Right.
27: Yeah. Over the border of Illinois, Indiana.
28: Oh, I'm sorry. Yeah. That's correct. Yep. That's correct. You know, again, we've said it a million times, both the Giants and the Jets play in New Jersey.
27: Yeah, and the 49ers don't play in San Francisco.
28: Right. They'll be all right. But it's too bad because I do love the Soldier Field, that whole experience right there by the water. It's pretty incredible.
27: Yeah, Soldier Field's sweet.
28: Yeah.
27: Yeah.
28: Correct me if I'm wrong, Marco. Isn't the stadium, like the New York stadium, that's maybe, is it an hour from downtown New York City?
2: Oh, yeah.
28: Yeah, I mean, it's a ways out there.
2: It's out there.
28: It's on the Meadowlands for sure.
2: Yep. It's in New Jersey, technically.
28: Yeah. So there you go. Anyway, that's Vikings news.
4: That was Vikings news.
28: There you go. Congratulations.
4: Not a lot going on.
28: Not a lot going on. Mm. We're just excited to be playing the initials in a few moments.
2: Yeah. Let's go.
27: Did you know that preseason football?
4: Did you know tomorrow, May 23rd, is the 12-year anniversary of initials? We started May 23rd, 2014. 12 years of this garbage.
28: Wow.
4: 12 years.
27: That's fancy.
4: Time's a bitch.
2: Yeah, yes, it is.
27: It's also fun.
4: Man, that goes fast.
27: Fun.
4: 12 years.
28: Wow.
27: Well,
4: it's game 629 coming up in about 15 minutes, and one of you gets a crack at $116,500 thanks to St. Paul Federal Credit Union and the initials jackpot. One caller, 15, 20 minutes from now, could have a life-changing guess.
0: Hello?
4: Paul, guess. Guess. Yeah, go. Guess. You're on the line.
9: Hello?
4: Who is this?
9: Paul?
4: Where are you from, Paul?
28: Turn your radio down, Paul.
9: Plymouth?
4: Paul from Plymouth. Oh, God, I forgot you moved here. What's your guess and why?
9: Four.
4: For initials, for $116,000.
6: Oh, no,
4: Paul, you were guessing a number?
9: Four.
4: No. Guess two letters.
9: Oh.
4: O is one. What's the second one?
9: B.
28: OB.
6: OB?
4: OB.
9: Wait.
28: You see a mirror?
9: That's a huge bitch. Wait, is this not Jenny Craig?
4: Fan 5 in a second. 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
13: Partly cloudy skies today with a high of 68. Southeast winds 10 to 15 miles per hour. Lows around 53 tonight. Mainly cloudy skies expected. Cloudy skies expected tomorrow. Slight chance for showers. High temperatures reach up to 72. Mainly clear Sunday with highs in the upper 70s. Slight chance for storms Monday. From the Weatherology Weather Center, I'm meteorologist Paul Trombley on 99.3 The Fan, Winona. Currently 52.
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29: Be yourself. Be? Yeah. Play it again, Chris.
30: Be yourself.
29: Mm-hmm. It's a good message.
6: Yeah.
31: You're
6: sure.
31: Great.
6: Yep.
29: Kind of guy you might want to have speak at Grady's graduation.
6: Sure. Why not? Yeah.
32: Yeah. Do you feel blame? Are you mad? Do you feel like Woos Bob Refrenich? Get Frenich, Boots,
29: sure.
32: Get Remich,
29: All right, so somebody make this public knowledge, put it on Twitter. Marnie Gellner wants Charles Manson to speak at Grady's graduation. You just said it. I'm
6: no,
29: not
6: one
29: putting
6: the other guy.
29: That was the,
2: that was
29: same
2: the
29: guy.
2: Other guy.
29: It's the same guy. Same guy.
31: Do you have any more for
6: him? Before the devil took over his tongue.
29: Yeah, he wants you to be yourself. He wants Grady to be inspired to be himself the rest of his life, just like he was.
31: Yes. How about a little more from that man?
29: Chased his
31: more
29: dreams?
28: I'm trying to find the better one. Oh. I'll get to it.
29: He played with the Beach Boys.
31: Yeah.
29: You know?
28: Free my soul.
29: Lived a long life. Can't lie to yourself, Marnes.
28: You lie.
29: Can't lie to
31: what
29: yourself.
31: What if he started killing everybody?
29: He doesn't have to.
28: There'd be none of you left.
29: He thinks
31: so. I have to. I think it. Here. So good. Oak hates me now.
28: Now?
31: No. Yeah. Yeah.
28: No, yeah?
31: I don't know.
4: I wonder if Marnie's going to get canceled for saying that she wishes that Charles Manson could speak as
31: Zach
4: Chaska's
31: wanted to sleep with Richard Ramirez.
0: Yeah.
2: Wanted to or wants to.
4: In fairness to Zach, it was before he knew he was a serial killer.
31: Why was he attracted to him?
4: His abs. And scene.
28: Marnie.
4: Yeah. All right.
28: I just don't know.
4: Should we do Fan 5? Did you already hit it? Was I not paying attention?
28: I haven't hit it yet, but I will.
4: Oh.
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28: I'll say it one more time. 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
28: 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Go ahead.
4: All right, everybody type into your phone or write down your answer. I want everybody to try this. I'm going to read a story, a sports story.
6: Oh, okay.
4: And then I have written down a six-word question that would be my first follow-up question to this headline. I want to see if we can do match game. See if anybody is on the same wavelength as me. Oh, my God. Question is exactly six words. It's a six-word follow-up.
6: Okay.
4: Here we go. Everybody play along. Timberwolves owner Alex Rodriguez and his girlfriend of more than 3 years broke up.
6: Mm-hmm. Jack.
4: What's my first question? Well, Alex Rodriguez and his girlfriend of more than 3 years have broken up. I have written down a six-word question that would be my first question. Let's see if anybody gets even remotely close to what my first question would be.
31: Woodhawk, Woodhawk, Woodhawk.
4: Everybody lock it in.
6: A-Rod?
4: My question is six words.
28: Okay.
4: You got your answer?
6: No. Okay. I just need to...
4: Yeah, take 30 seconds. Okay. We got nothing but time.
31: Hold on.
4: Look, Chad Abbott knows I only care about the next segment. I don't care if we waste time in this one.
0: This is a question?
4: It's a question. It's a six-word question. What would my question be?
28: I'm locked in.
4: Alex Rodriguez and his girlfriend of more than 3 years broke up. My first question is a six-word question. Let's see if anybody's on the same wavelength as me. Paul, you're typing something in. That's a lot of letters. It's six words. You've been typing for 40 seconds. Okay, Mark, you locked in?
2: Well, sort of. I mean, it's not six words.
4: If it's close, it's fine. I'm just saying mine's. It doesn't have to be six words. I just wanted to see how close you could get. Everybody locked in?
31: I'm locked in, yeah.
4: All right. Hawk, what'd you write down?
28: Was she still in the row zone?
4: Okay. Parrish.
2: How much did she get?
4: Okay. Zach?
0: Is this bad for the Timberwolves?
4: This is bad for the Timberwolves. That's five words. Okay.
2: I know I said that.
6: Oh, okay. Well, I know both of these people. Mm-hmm. I said, what happened to their great love?
4: Interesting. All right. I think Sauce is the most likely to get this right, so I want to see how close he gets. Sauce, go.
31: Who will Rosen sit to next?
2: Sit to next?
4: You just would have said it right.
31: Yeah. Yeah.
4: Who will Rosen sit next to?
31: There, yes. Yeah.
4: Why would you say sit to next?
31: Well, I don't know.
4: You next. That almost was the greatest guess next. Of all time, yeah. And your lack of English botched it.
6: Who will surprise you, Corey?
28: Did you write sit to next?
31: No, I had a different answer.
4: Why would you say who will Rosen sit to next?
31: Next to.
28: Are you a caveman?
4: Who will Rosen sit next to?
31: Yeah.
6: He was Yoda.
4: You were on the brink of the greatest guess of all time. And you said,
31: I didn't write it down. I had to think it.
4: Two next.
0: One vitamin short.
4: Oh, my God.
31: Way more than that.
4: One vitamin short. Zach, the title of the podcast is Who Will Rosen Sit To Next?
0: Yeah, I know.
4: Dude, that's still unbelievable. What
31: Thank
4: a guess.
31: You. Thank you.
4: Who I knew will Rosen sit next to?
31: It took. I'm glad you asked me last, because as soon as they're going, I'm like, I got it.
4: It's Rosen related.
31: Mine was going to be something about J-Lo, but yeah, it has to be Rosen
4: Who
31: related.
4: Who will
31: yeah.
4: Rosen sit to next?
31: That's not bad.
28: English. Yes,
0: if you're being this nice to him with even the mess up, how nice would you have been? I mean, you might have thrown him a parade.
29: if he got it exactly right. I mean, you essentially did. You just don't know English.
0: You would have got his approval sauce.
29: Yeah. Wow, that was a great guess.
31: Yeah. Sorry, relax. Did Canadian win a cup yet?
2: Canadian?
29: Who will Rosen sit to next?
28: That should be a State Fair t-shirt.
2: Who will Rosen sit to next?
29: Oh, my God.
6: For the record, if anyone was wondering, both of those two are lovely people.
29: Sure.
6: And I hope it was an amicable, we just have to go our separate ways type. I found out about this yesterday, too. I saw it on social media. And Jack, as she likes to be called, is a lovely, warm...
28: Is that right?
6: Wonderful human being. So I hope good things are in her future.
29: Well said.
6: And his as well. And I don't know who Rosie's going to live with. I don't know who gets custody.
31: She's right in your alley, Hawk. She's muscly.
6: She's incredibly fit. I mean, that's her job. That's her life is fitness.
28: Yeah. Mm.
31: Hawk's looking
6: She's
31: her up.
6: Ripped. Gorgeous.
31: Yeah, Hawk's in.
28: Sauce's life is fitness. Pete's in his face.
31: Well, okay. I'm sorry I spelled poorly.
29: It was, you said it.
28: You did spell poorly.
31: Well, just hot dogs. I'm not smart. What I don't hot know dog how I got this smart.
6: You are yeah. smart because you're the yeah. only one who put that puzzle together of all of us.
29: Rosen.
28: What hot dog will he see eat two next?
29: Sit two next.
0: You put a corner piece in the middle, but
31: yeah, I do like pizza.
29: You put a corner piece really in the middle.
6: Yes, but he got the puzzle.
29: Oh, man.
31: Yeah. When
29: you blew my every mind detail. And infuriated me simultaneously. Yeah. That was unbelievable. Yeah. I short-circuited in awe and rage at the same time.
28: Corey was leading the Boston Marathon and tripped about 3 feet from the finish line. Yeah. That's what I saw his face do.
29: And then blamed it on a bystander, right? Like, but he tripped me!
31: I'm sorry!
29: Okay. I gotta
28: recover.
29: I would do 45 minutes on that sentence if we just don't move on.
31: See?
28: My God.
29: Let's see. I don't care about that. I don't
6: so
29: care about
6: proud,
29: this.
6: Though.
29: I don't care about that.
6: I could see it in your face. You
29: I was
6: knew
29: so
6: you had
29: so proud. I knew
6: Corey knew you had solved it. The words were coming out of your mouth, and then you...
31: Botched it.
6: I swapped those last
2: fell down the stairs.
29: Game 3, Western Conference Finals tonight. Oklahoma City at the San Antonio Spurs. Go San Antonio Spurs. That series is 1-1. San Antonio on DraftKings. Slight favorites, 1.5. But, man, again, both teams have injury concerns, Marnes. Jalen Williams, I haven't seen any update on him. But he's banged up for the Oklahoma City Thunder. De'Aaron Fox and Dylan Harper for the Spurs.
6: What a series. Two it's very awesome. Entertaining games. There's a writer who had a tweet after game 2 that he charted.
28: Whoa!
31: Hawkstad's favorite? The story of Hawkstad's life?
29: It happens.
31: Man, it does. Who will he chart to next?
6: Listen.
31: Who will Hawkstad chart on next?
6: Every shot that Shai Gilgeous-Alexander took in the series so far, so the first two games, he attempted 47 total field goals. He fell to the ground on 13 of those 47, which is 28%. So he actually charted the fact that SGA went to the ground on 28% of the total shots he has taken in this series.
31: Yeah, there's a video.
6: There's that compilation.
31: That video is unbelievable. He falls like my son does when he tries to walk.
29: What else does SGA fall exactly like?
31: Who's the hot figure skater lady that Hawk's seen her
6: Nancy
31: video?
6: Nancy Kerrigan.
29: No, Tonya Harding.
31: Like Tonya Harding when she couldn't even qualify for the Olympics after she hit that lady in the knee.
29: What else does SGA falling look exactly like?
31: Me walking up the stairs.
29: What else does SGA look exactly like?
31: Grimace and Humpty Dumpty sat on a wall and fell on their way to McDonald's. I'm running out of
29: Hang
31: bits,
29: on. They
31: man.
29: Were both sitting on the wall?
31: Just relax.
29: Who will Grimace sit next to?
31: I screwed it up.
3: What else is it exactly like?
29: Man, Grimace and Humpty Dumpty sitting next to each other like Rosie and A-Rod's ex. Isn't that nuts?
31: Super.
29: Super nuts.
31: Well, those seats are available to anyone.
4: To anyone. Yeah. Yeah, you just got to ask nicely. Manners go a long way.
31: Or no Charlie.
4: All right.
6: Look, that helps, too.
4: The only game that matters and the only segment on this show that matters is the next one. 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
15: All right, let's go around the room, see who's playing and what they're playing for. We'll start with you, Paul.
17: Me?
15: Hi.
17: Hello. I am playing for...

0: you know, allows you to know that, oh, they're seeing my work. But this is a day-to-day league, man. You got to go in and improve yourself every single day.
1: Yeah, there's no doubt. And very well stated. How much special teams have you done with the Cornhuskers or Holy Angels or wherever?
2: Yeah.
1: I can't imagine you were playing special teams in Richfield.
2: I mean, in high school, I actually told my coach I wanted to go on special teams.
1: Of course you did.
2: We played against a team, and I told him I wanted to be on kickoff. And that game, he's like, you know, let's just, we'll save you for running back. And then they took one back to the house, and it was a big part of the game. And so the next time, best believe, I was on kickoff, and I made the tackle. So it was like,
1: really?
2: Yeah. I got some. I'm not going to talk about the highlight. That's high school.
1: Well, with this video from Chiefs rookie camp that you supposedly have not seen, I think I saw you returning punts.
2: Oh, yeah. So they probably did. I was doing everything. I did everything. I told the coach, I said, whatever role you want from me, that's what I'm going to do. I did kickoff, kick return, punch. I'm on all phases. And I can really do that. That's the thing, too. It's not like I'm just saying it just to do it for fun and looks, but like I really could do that. So I can help the team that way.
1: But when's the last time you returned a punt in an actual game?
2: In the game, I would say high school.
1: Well, gee, I mean, this is the NFL,
2: but
1: I did it.
2: I did it in college, even when I wasn't playing. Like, I was catching punts. Like,
1: well, these gunners get down there fast.
2: They do. But it's hard to make that tackle
1: right
2: when you running down there full speed and somebody make a quick cut. You
1: know, wearing that 10.
2: Yeah.
1: Wearing Tyreek's 10.
2: Man.
1: Well, you got to be twitchy with Cheetah's 10.
2: Oh, man. It's just be myself, man. I'm going to leave my own legacy in that 10, though. That's the thing. Like,
1: I'm pretty sure Tyreek wore 10. Did he wear 10?
2: Yeah, he did. Tyreek and Pacheco,
1: And Pacheco, right.
2: Yeah.
1: And for Pacheco, Isaiah Pacheco, seventh round pick from Rutgers.
2: Mm-hmm.
1: I mean, he's done pretty well for himself.
2: Sure.
1: And I think the Manungay for the Bears. He was a seventh round pick too, I think, right?
2: Mm-hmm. Yeah.
1: Yeah, so it and you weren't a seventh round pick, but nevertheless, it just shows you and like when you got drafted, right after you got drafted and we were texting, first thing that hit me, I was like, Patrick Mahomes, are you kidding me? But then I was like, let's take a step back and think. Big Red, Andy Reid, I mean, I don't exactly, is Clyde Edwards-Helaire's not there anymore, right?
2: No, he's not.
1: Okay, so you got Super Bowl MVP guy, you got DeMercado, you got a guy who was the seventh rounder last year who had a catching touchdown, got you. And then, you know, some other people trying to enter the chat, as the kids would say.
2: Yeah.
1: But Andy uses his running backs more unpredictably than any coach in the NFL. That's what I was trying to tell you.
2: Yeah.
1: Because he's so smart. Kenneth Walker Jr. is the bomb. No doubt about it. Super smart. Super Bowl MVP.
2: Yes, sir.
1: He ain't running it 30 times a game. I mean, Andy's tailbacks generally get high teens, maybe or low 20s. And then in comes EJ. And then in comes Bouchard or whatever his name. And then in comes DeMercado.
2: Yeah.
1: You know what I'm saying? That's not bad, right?
2: Yeah, not at all. And like I said, I think the amount of skill sets that you have on a team, I feel like he has a good eye for that. And I feel like he'll put us, you know, in great positions to be successful, which is fine with me. I can affect the game receiving or running the ball, so I'm not really worried about that. I just know whenever opportunity I get, I'll make the most out of it.
1: You guys in a hurry?
2: No.
1: Stick around for a little bit, okay?
2: Absolutely.
1: Emmett Johnson, rookie running back for the Kansas City Chiefs. His brother Charles is here. Hartzog. Malcolm Hartzog, their friend, is in town. Picked him up at the airport. Safety for the Arizona Wildcats. They are going to study film.
2: Yes, sir.
1: All Memorial Day weekend when the weather's going to be beautiful.
2: Man.
1: I mean, my man, who's the best team in the Big 12 outside of Arizona? It's like, throw any team out.
3: BYU,
1: okay. Yeah. Malcolm's going to be looking at BYU offensive film.
2: Yeah,
4: Utah.
1: Emmett's already down the road on the twos and threes for the Rams. First preseason game.
2: I got to worry about practice first, Tuesday.
1: And then Charles is making sure his players, no bounce passes in the key. don't pick your dribble up at the baseline. And if they trap you at half court, call timeout.
2: Yeah.
1: This is awesome. Brett Blakemore produces. I'm Paul Allen. Back with much more with the Johnsons. And we'll talk about Emmett and some things Kansas City Chiefs related that could include but may not be limited to another rookie named Peter Woods, another rookie named Mansoor Delane, 6th overall pick in the draft. Man, we got a lot to talk about. Wemby, stuff. This is cool. First, let's give away some money. Double B.
2: Alien.
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6: Partly cloudy today with a high of 66. Winds out of the southeast, 10 to 20 miles per hour. Tonight, lows around 53. Cloudy skies expected tomorrow. Slight chance for showers. Daytime highs approaching 72. Mainly sunny skies Sunday with highs in the upper 70s. Slight chance for storms Monday. From the Weatherology Weather Center, I'm meteorologist Paul Trombley on 99.3 The Fan, Winona. 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
14: Cool. I'm on it, buddy. Good to know you're back. And hey, thank you for your service.
2: It really is, you know, now, but...
1: Well, bigger, thicker running backs are really good. Like, running backs who are bigger and... Because there are blindside ear hole hits on those things all the time.
2: Yeah.
1: Somebody told me into last year, whatever year they went full throttle with it, that concussions are going to be up in the NFL because of the ear holding on these kickoffs, these dynamic kicks. And it came to fruition. I mean, concussions were up. A lot of them took place in a situation like this. So they've altered some things.
2: Yeah.
1: But linebackers and running backs up on that front line, I mean, that could be a role.
2: Nah, definitely. And there's a lot of different roles, you know, even on kickoff and kickoff return, whether it's, you know, off returner, returner, gunner. There's a lot of different things on them units that you could do, a lot of different skill sets.
1: So. Think about your brother as a gunner.
2: Yeah. I did it freshman year and in college, actually, in Nebraska.
1: Right.
2: And been there a couple of times.
1: And gunner, obviously, speed and knowledge and strength are required, specifically when you can put in that vise when you're doubled.
2: Yeah.
1: And you're doubled because you're a good gunner.
2: You got to split.
1: One of the best gunners in the history of the Minnesota Vikings, Marcus Sherrills. You guys remember Marcus?
0: Yes, he's a beast.
1: I mean, but I mean, super quiet, might even be listening in Rochester now. I mean, one of the sweetest... most game-changing players in all my years calling Vikings football that I've come across. Now, I didn't play much corner, but he's, for my taste, the best punt returner in the history of this team. Last time we had a punt return for a touchdown, it was Marcus in 2016 against the Texans at U.S. Bank Stadium.
2: Yeah.
1: We haven't had one in over 10 years. Yeah. But Marcus as the gunner, it's like you'd get these big, thick guys opposite him. And Marcus was strong, but he wasn't like big, defined, and thick like that.
2: Yeah.
1: He'd just kill him. I mean, with his savvy and his first move.
2: Yeah.
1: So, like, you know how to do all that? Like, first move?
2: Yeah. All that stuff.
1: Why are you looking at me like I'm dumb?
2: Nah, because I have some experience doing it. I just, anything I put my mind to, I could do, man. That's what I really feel like. I can go play any position on the field. So
1: What if they ask you to throw?
2: Yeah.
1: What if
2: I play QB growing up?
1: What if all of a sudden you come into a game against the LA? Just listen to this, how cool this is. What if you come into a game at Empower in Denver and it's a division game and it's about 10 minutes after that cool white horse ran out on the field and the place is, and the place is going nuts and they run a play and then in comes Emmett and then on the next play, Patrick Mahomes flips it to you.
2: Yeah.
1: They all bite because Emmett didn't throw at Nebraska or Emmett doesn't throw. And then you stop.
2: And then
1: Kelsey, 20 yards down the field.
2: Nah, that would be crazy.
1: I mean, just think about this, all of this can happen.
2: Nah, it is, especially with having, you know, Pat as a quarterback and Coach Reed there. I mean, anything can happen in this offense. I've seen that, you know, just off of when I've been there watching films. So.
1: Mm-hmm.
2: Yeah.
1: Maybe with special teams, maybe God is reducing you before unleashing NFL staying power and stardom.
2: Yeah.
1: Think about that.
2: All God's plan.
1: To see how you bite into it if it's a thy, not an I, out of the gate.
2: Yeah.
1: Your coordinator is Eric Bieniemy. Do you happen to know who he coached back in the day here?
2: Yes, Adrian Peterson.
1: Okay. Did you know that before you met Eric Bieniemy?
2: Yes, I seen the video.
1: Oh, some of the arguments?
2: Yeah.
1: Oh, yeah.
2: At practice, and I knew what I was getting myself into right away. I'm like, okay, that's what I want, though.
1: I'm not sure. This might be a stretch. Adrian winning Rookie of the Year, Bieniemy had a lot to do with it.
2: Mm-hmm.
1: I mean, because, like, I'd be at some of those practices, and those two got in some of the worst arguments between two people, coach and players, that I've seen in 20-some-odd years. Now, it was born of love, you know, and it wasn't like you can't hold a grudge. The running backs coach can't hold a grudge with 28. 28 can't hold a grudge with his coach.
2: Right. Yeah.
1: So they had to work through it fast.
2: Mm-hmm.
1: But Eric and Andy have been close for quite some time.
2: Yep.
1: So, I mean, that's your offensive coordinator.
2: Yes, sir.
1: So what was it like working with him?
2: Yeah, man.
1: I mean, it's such a brief amount of time already.
2: Yeah. He's super intense, and he's going to push you and get the most out of you, most importantly. He's somebody who doesn't take any days off. Like, when you see him, he's always has the same temper. You know, he's always going to make sure he tells you the right thing to do. He's never going to let you just get away with slacking off or playing around. Like he's serious about his work. And I think it's good just for not just for me, but just the whole team in general. It keeps everybody sharp. It keeps everybody detailed.
1: Mm-hmm.
2: Having somebody like that every day at practice is like there's not going to be any days off. So it's good having him. I know he's going to get the most out of me. And I know that I love those type of coaches because I love being coached hard. So
1: your running backs, Emmett's running backs coach with the Kansas City Chiefs is DeMarco Murray.
2: Yes, sir.
1: Yeah, that DeMarco Murray. Wonderful running back over 7 years. And, I mean, winning the favor of the running backs coach, you know, you can win favor of DeMarco Murray by being good and listening. But still, I mean, it's like, look what's happening right now. It's, okay, is it guaranteed that you're on the active roster and you get X amount of carries a game and you're a four-phase special teamer? Absolutely not.
2: No. Nope.
1: Even though Andy Reid, you know, was impressed.
2: Yeah.
1: So it's a good start.
2: Yeah.
1: But it's... LeSean McCoy's name came up. Now we're Eric Bieniemy was the bomb running back at Colorado.
2: Yeah.
1: He coached Adrian Peterson when he won Rookie of the Year. DeMarco Murray, you know, outside of some injuries, man, he was really, really good.
2: Yeah.
1: Like he was like tall and angular and stuff like that.
2: Yeah.
1: I mean, that's these people that are around you all of a sudden, there's just so much stuff to learn, right?
2: Definitely. And like I said, I'm making sure that I'm asking the questions that I need to, and it's just good having people who have been, you know, in my shoes. They've played in the league, coached in the league, coached some of the best players. Like, that's who I want to be coached by. So I've been learning a lot from them and just growing as a player.
1: Biggest question you're going to get all day.
2: Yeah.
1: How are you going to act when you meet Taylor Swift? You might meet Taylor Swift.
2: You know the amount of times that somebody's asked me that question?
1: Oh, geez. Yeah, well, now my stuff's repetitive, right? Like, if you're in Nebraska, it was an A-plus question.
2: Yeah.
1: Playing with you.
2: So
1: somebody's asked you, how are you going to act when you meet Taylor Swift? Or like, do you think you'll meet Taylor? Well, okay. I mean, she's super famous.
2: Yeah, she is. You know, all that stuff. I'm sure I'll probably see her around at some point. Mm-hmm. But I actually seen her in my college game when we played Cincinnati.
1: Mm.
2: But they're up in the suite.
1: Oh, how'd that happen? Oh, Travis went to Cincinnati.
2: Yeah.
1: I was like, geez, what's happening there? Okay.
2: Yeah. I think that was the first college game.
1: So that's like, who's the most famous person you've ever met in your life? I mean, you just met Patrick Mahomes, so he's got to be up there.
2: Yeah, and then Brady last week at the premiere, too.
1: Oh, you met Tom Brady?
2: Yeah, we had lunch with him.
1: Well, how'd that happen?
2: Oh, they just...
1: You're not a Raider.
2: Yeah, they just set up a little lunch with him just so we can kind of pick his brain, and he kind of just gave us his knowledge of the game and what it takes to, you know, play as a rookie or just play your role as a rookie. And there's no better guy to learn from than him. You know, I got a lot of respect for his journey, and like he had a chip on his shoulder, you know, kind of like how I did. And a lot of the things he was saying was like directly relating to some of the things I've been through in my life. So it was good to hear from him for sure. It was him and Travis Scott.
1: Okay.
2: Crazy combo, but yeah.
1: Was SZA there? Wait, Travis Scott did a song with SZA.
2: Yeah.
1: Right?
2: That song with a lot of people.
1: Love, I forgot what the name of it was.
2: Yeah,
1: love the song.
2: Yeah, I know. I love the song.
1: Seriously. And like she starts and then he comes in. Yeah. Like he starts with, it's going to be great. Old guy doing this.
2: Yeah, let me see. That's not Travis Scott and SZA.
17: I think I know the song he's talking
2: about. I think I do too, but I want to make sure.
1: Charles.
17: Yes.
1: While I look for this. Since you're a basketball coach?
17: Correct.
1: What would you have up your sleeve for Victor Wembanyama?
17: Oh, man.
1: Is it Love Galore?
17: Yeah, that's what it is.
1: Oh, that song's a bomb.
17: It's a great song.
1: Yeah.
17: It's a great song.
2: I need.
1: It's a love. And then SZA hits a good note. And that was the origin of,
2: I need.
1: You guys are going to tear it up.
2: He came in and went crazy.
1: You guys are going to tear it up when there's a home game.
2: Yeah.
1: You got like Friday night or Tuesday or Monday night before a Tuesday after a win.
2: Yeah.
1: Find a place in Kansas City. I need.
2: I need.
1: Charles and Malcolm are going to be going,
2: Karaoke night. Karaoke night.
1: Karaoke night. I'm going to steal you for one more segment, okay? That's fantastic. Yes, Emmett Charles Johnson. Emmett, running back with the Kansas City Chiefs. Malcolm by their side. Back after this.
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2: Partly cloudy today with a high of 66. Winds out of the southeast, 10 to 20 miles per hour. Tonight, lows around 53. Cloudy skies expected tomorrow. Slight chance for showers. Daytime highs approaching 72. Mainly sunny skies Sunday with highs in the upper 70s. Slight chance for storms Monday. From the Weatherology Weather Center, I'm meteorologist Paul Trombley on 99.3 The Fan, Winona. Currently, it's 57 degrees.
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6: How is this happening? Man, best.
7: I think it's embarrassing. It's something where you've been a professional in this league long enough. You've played for, like I mentioned, major markets in LA and New York, and also played down in New Orleans, and you've been around Chris Finch. You know how things operate. You don't have the right to not show up to that kind of stuff, right? Yeah. And I think you also owe it to the fans, and you owe it to the people where, hey, I wasn't good enough. Like, you got to face the music a little bit. You got to face it on the chin. I remember after the Duke game when the Caden Boozer, he turned that ball over and UConn hit the game winner, and he's got media on his face right away. Somebody could have pulled him out of that situation, but he faced the music like a true mature player.
6: Yeah.
7: I think that's something Julius Randle could learn from.
6: He cried.
7: 100%. Yeah. Because it means so much to you, right? It means everything to you. You put your heart into it. And I think it means the same to Julius. And Julius cares about this game, cares about this team. You know, I saw him, you know, in the hallways walking around Target Center. Like, you know, he was affected by the way he played. He wasn't good enough. So, if you're Julius, you're in a position now where you played the cards that were dealt, and there's going to be consequences that come with that. And he's still going to make money. He's on a 3-year, $100 million contract. He's going to make $33 million next year, and he's going to be all right. But I just don't see him making that in a Wolves Timberwolves jersey next year.
6: Connolly, the Trader Tim, some call him, Tim Connolly, really good at his job.
7: Fantastic.
6: He made that Gobert trade years ago to counter Denver and Jokic.
7: Mm-hmm.
6: So what do you do to counter the cream rising to the top?
7: Yeah.
6: OKC's there. Mm-hmm. It's the cream of the crop until it's not.
7: Yeah.
6: But San Antonio's right on those heels. And that's the one you need to combat.
7: Mm-hmm.
6: So, like, how do you do that?
7: Well, the quick answer is hope that they send you to the East when Seattle and Las Vegas come in.
6: Are you always this funny on Friday? might need to move Monday to Friday and change Wednesday to Tuesday.
7: That's the quick answer, right? But no, you got to face it, right? And you got to know what's in front of you. And San Antonio is scary. I mentioned the fact that they have, you know, top five of their, you know, five of their guys under 25 years old. And they have Victor Wembanyama, who's going to win multiple MVPs and defensive players of the year and first team all NBAs, and he's going to go down as one of the greatest of all time, in my opinion. So you got to face that, and then you also have to face the guy that just won two MVPs, and they have Alex Caruso, who plays his tail off, and Jalen Williams, who's hurt right now, but Chet Holmgren. They have so many pieces and depth, and Oklahoma City, I think that series is going to be a heck of a series. It already is. It's 1-1. It's another one tonight, and I think that thing's going to go seven. But if you're the Wolves and if you're Tim Connelly, you have to look at that, and you have to say, hey, we can sit back and we can be all right with losing in the semifinals year after year, or we can be okay with being a sixth seed, and we can be okay with losing random games on a Tuesday to Brooklyn and, you know, all this kind of stuff. Or we can say that's not who we want to be. That's not the way this organization wants to go, and we want to find ways to win championships. So go out there and be aggressive. Go get a Kyrie Irving. Go trade for a guy like Giannis Antetokounmpo. Like, go make moves that show that, hey, we are here, and we're not afraid of, you know, Shea Gilgeous-Alexander and Victor Wembanyama. We want to find ways to beat those guys. And I think that's the kind of guy that Tim Connelly is. So we're going to see, hopefully, those actions get played this offseason. I would love to see Kyrie Irving in a Wolves jersey.
6: Bomb.
7: The bomb.
6: Yeah. I'm in.
7: The bomb. Coming off an ACL. So, you know, old guys, you know, when they get hurt, you know, you never know. But at the end of the day, Kyrie, he's a professional.

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4: Yeah, Tana Fitzgerald sets sail noon to 3 today. We're both off on Monday for Memorial Day, so you'll get to Best of the Common Man on Monday. But Common off today. He's up at his Camp Richard playing some golf, surprisingly, this weekend up in the Brainerd Lakes area. I am Brandon Molesky, Tana B, the captain of the Tana Fitzgerald. Brett Blakemore by my side today as well. Doesn't even get a chance for lunch or go hit a bucket of balls. You're going back-to-back. Back-to-back shifts. Which that means it's holiday time.
5: Yes.
4: If there's a holiday, then that's when you get to step up your hours. Lots of lifeboats today. We will talk hockey, wild hockey specifically, and NHL hockey with Pat Micheletti at 12:30 today. Lil B in at 1 o'clock. She'll be in the entire hour because we have no program password today due to the program password invitational taking place, which, by the way, we'll have another, our final program password invitational quarterfinal matchup will be next Thursday at 1:15. That'll be the 4-5 matchup. John Kreisel and Mitsos, the 4 seed, versus Max and Parker Fox, the 5 seed. So after Thursday, we'll be down to our final 4, but Lil B will be in then for an hour today in studio. Dan Hayes of The Athletic talking Twins at 2 o'clock, and then reuniting with our old good friend Pete Bursich to talk Minnesota Vikings at 2:30. I probably will talk a little bit of hockey and wild hockey specifically in this first hour because I have Brett with me. And Brett and I can talk wild together. And we like to talk wild. And, I think you could say this most off seasons, Brett, like, oh, it's going to be an interesting off season for the Wild. There's going to be interesting off seasons for the Wolves. This does seem different, though, right? Because both teams already have had big time names attached to them, right? Like we're talking like biggest hitters of the big. For the Wolves, they've been in Giannis rumors. I almost called Kyrie Irving Kyler Murray. Kyrie Irving's name thrown out there already, and I'm sure it's just going to grow and grow and grow. For the Wild, we all know Bill Guerin wants to take a big swing, and they need a number one center. And Austin Matthews, it seems like the perfect storm is cooking for him to finally be available to get out of Toronto, a team that has not been able to win in the postseason in his time there. They've got a new GM. They just had a terrible season, didn't make the playoffs. They got the number one overall pick. Maybe it's rebuild mode time in Toronto. So Austin Matthews might be available.
5: Did you see the Eric Johnson thing?
4: Yeah. I was getting there.
5: Okay.
4: And what you're alluding to is Eric Johnson, former Bloomington/Holy Angels defenseman.
5: Yep.
4: Played 1 year for the Golden Gophers, was the number one overall pick in the draft. Just recently retired from the Colorado Avalanche. I think his shoulders got hurt from all the cross-checkings he was doing over the years, so the shoulders couldn't hold up anymore. But Eric's now already in year one, a highly respected television analyst, so he was on ESPN the other day. And I'm sure everyone in the hockey community saw the video of him saying, here's my hot take. Within the next year or two, the Wild will either get Austin Matthews or... I have to get to the right page to do this. Hold on. You can't say this without... Austin Matthews or Connor McDavid.
6: Oh my gosh. Above average.
5: Would the chant have to die at that point?
4: So
5: if he comes here.
4: I mean, we can go down the Connor McDavid road in a little bit. But specifically, I want to touch on something with you, Brett, that I've heard Michael Russo bring up a couple times this week now. I heard it on his podcast with him and Anthony LaPanta. I heard him also say this name the other day when he was filling in for PA. That we wonder, hey, how can we go about getting a number one center with the assets? We don't want to give up Jesper Wallstedt anymore. I never did in the first place, but now I think it's been more confirmed. Maybe we should hold on to this guy. He could be one of the best goalies in the league. That how are we going to have the assets to go get a guy like Austin Matthews? And I've now heard twice Michael Russo say the name Joel Eriksson Ek. Michael knows more about a team he is covering than any beat reporter of any sport in the entire country, in the entire North America. Michael, when he throws out names like that, he just doesn't recklessly do it. Mm-hmm. So that would lead me to believe that if we are going to get an Auston Matthews, that it might have to be a Jewel Erickson Act that's a part of it. Now, here's my concerns, Brett. I get there's... Now, obviously, Auston Matthews is an upgrade from Jewel Erickson Act. I'm not denying that. So it would depend what else. But there's a couple things here. One, it helps us upgrade a number one center, but we are still now lacking a top six center. Two, I get the concerns of Jewel Erickson Act from an injury standpoint, and he's missed the playoffs multiple times now, and he's shown you how much we miss him. Because, but the problem is we're missing him too much because he's not available at the biggest times of the year. I am still very hesitant to let him go, despite the fact that he's kind of put us in a bad spot the last couple of years in the playoffs. Mostly because his contract is so favorable.
5: Yeah.
4: On a team where Kirill Kaprizov's about to kick in for $17 million, and you're hoping Quinn Hughes is going to extend. So then next offseason, that Quinn Hughes contract, hopefully, kicks in. That ain't going to be cheap. I don't know if Quinn Hughes is going to go the Kirill route and demand as much money as he can, but he's worth it. If Kirill's worth 17, Quinn Hughes is worth more. So one of the reasons this team is still in a decent spot is because Jewel Erickson Ek is making a little over $5 million a year, and Matt Boldy's making $7 million a year. And those are two players on your roster that are going to be absolute bargains. I think Erickson Ek's another 3 years, Boldy's another 4 years. You have bargains out of those two for the next 3 to 4 seasons. If you ship out Erickson Ek, now we're still missing another top six center, and you've just given away a very team-friendly salary. Your thoughts?
5: I just worry about cutting your nose to spite your face type thing, where you get Matthews, you get that top six center, the top center that you've been waiting for, and you get rid of Erickson Ek, who we saw once he leaves, it affects things and it changes. Now, a lot of that is because the center depth behind him isn't great. And is Ryan Hartman a second line center? Maybe pushing him. I think he'd be better as that third line utility guy, but a middle six center. Can Danila Yurov step into that place, or is he part of that deal as well? It just leaves a lot of questions. I'm more open, and I don't want to trade Volstead. I was singing his praises when he was in Iowa. I don't want to trade him. But if you want to get a big time fish, I'd be more open to trading Volstead than I would be Erickson Ek, just of how valuable he can be defensively, winning faceoffs. Like, that's value that we can't just throw away. But I do get, if you want to get something, you got to give something. But I would be more open to that than Erickson Ek.
4: Auston Matthews is a big fish. And at the trade deadline this last year, I probably would have given up a Volstead for an Auston Matthews. Mm. Now, after seeing Volstead in the playoffs, the guy is going to be a clutch playoff performer. I know it can be a mistake, especially with the goalie position, to, after a small sample size of one playoff run, to just deem them. But this guy has been groomed to be an elite goalie in this league for a long time. This didn't come out of nowhere, right? At one point, he was the number one goalie prospect in all of the world.
5: Yeah.
4: He was a first-round draft pick. Mm-hmm. To me, he has the mentality I want in a goalie. I don't think Gus has that mentality I want in a goalie. He's still young. He's 22. Like, you got a potential number one goalie here for, like I said, his ceiling is best goalie in the world.
5: Yeah.
4: Now, to get rid of a Volstead, I need to go even further than Auston Matthews. I need, like, Connor McDavid, I'll do.
5: Yeah.
4: Connor McDavid, you're giving up the kitchen sink for him. Okay. I will do whatever it takes other than, you know, really completely screwing up your core. Mm-hmm. You know, your Boldies and your Kaprizov, I would go straight up for Connor McDavid. Now Volstead's play has reached I need a Connor McDavid to put you in a trade. And I don't know if I'd put you part of an Auston Matthews trade anymore. I don't know if I would.
5: goalies are more fickle, though, I think. Like, they could just drop off a cliff at any point in time, where I feel like a top
4: or five they could be center, Bobrovsky, and they're still or elite they could do at like that 37, well. 38 years old.
5: It's more unpredictable in net than it would be to get a top five center, and you're correct. He's going to be your guy for, you know.
4: But Auston Matthews has, you know, it's not Auston Matthews at 26.
5: That's true.
4: He's been around a little bit of a while, so he can fall off that cliff at any point, too. Not anytime soon, but, you know, you're talking 3-4 years down the road. I want to go further Wild related with you in a game called Blind Rank next.
5: Yes.
4: Right here on the 10 of Fitzgerald.
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7: Sunshine mixed with clouds at times this afternoon, with daytime highs approaching 66. Winds out of the southeast, 10 to 20 miles per hour. Lows around 53 tonight, mainly cloudy. Slight chance for showers tomorrow, 72. Mainly clear skies Sunday, with highs in the upper 70s. Slight chance of thunderstorms Monday. From the Weatherology Weather Center, I'm meteorologist Paul Trombley on 99.3 The Fan, Winona. Currently 66.
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4: You both do this because it's Minnesota Wild related.
17: Blind rank.
4: Do you know how to play blind rank, Pat?
18: I don't, but I'll learn.
4: I'm going to give you 10 things to rank, but you got to rank them one at a time. But the thing, why it's blind is you don't know what's coming up next.
18: Okay.
4: So, number one is going to be the best possible option. Number 10 is going to be the lowest.
18: Okay.
4: Once you fill in a ranking, you can't. So if you put the first one at number four,
18: you
4: can't
18: use it. Pen and paper, you take.
17: Yeah, I've got it.
4: I'll write them down.
18: All right.
17: No.
4: Here's what we're doing today, Pat and Brett. You're going to blind rank potential Minnesota Wild acquisitions via trade or free agency this summer.
18: Got it.
17: Let's go.
4: So I'm going to throw out a name. You say on a scale of 1 to 10, 1 being the best, 10 being the worst, where would you rank them of, hey, I want that player in a Wild uniform, or no, I don't want that player in a Wild uniform?
18: So it's what...
4: Number one's the best.
18: What we want or what we think the team is going to do?
17: What we want.
18: Okay.
17: We have to work together.
4: I want you to explain a little bit so you two can disagree with each other on some things.
18: Shocking.
4: Explain why they are ranked where they are.
18: Okay.
4: Got it?
18: Yep.
17: All
4: right, first one. Vincent Trocheck. One being the best, 10 being the least. Where would you like to rank Vincent Trocheck?
18: Go ahead.
17: To me, this is a solid right smack in the middle 5. I think there are guys ahead of him. I think there are top centers that we could get. But he's not bad either. And he would play a role. He'd kill penalties. I would say a solid 5. What do you think of that?
18: I think it's going to be a 3.
4: Ooh, a 3. Ooh,
18: I do.
17: You want to? Are we doing two separate ranks? Or
4: No, doing two separate ranks.
17: Oh, okay. All right.
4: So, Brett, your 5 is gone and Pat's 3 is gone. Why 3, Pat?
18: Because I think he's affordable, and I think he answers a lot of the questions that Brett brought up. A lot of it's all going to depend on if they keep Erickson Ek. Yeah. But if you're asking me, if you're going in.

0: He's from Arizona. You know, don't exclude Utah in the mix because they have a lot of young players. They need an upgrade in certain areas. They would put a big push on them. So I'll go two.
1: All right, we got four more to go. Brett, you have 2, 6, 9, 10 available. Pat, you have 1, 4, 5, 7 available. Patrick Kane.
2: I think this, I mean, he could contribute on the wing, but again, we're looking for top centers. And so I would put him, he's good. He still terrorizes me and makes my teeth chatter to this day. I'll put him at 6 just out of respect for everything he did. But I wouldn't be very high on my list.
0: Well, I'm saving, but here's my rationale for putting him at 7.
1: Yeah.
0: If you can get him, I would get him in a heartbeat for the power play because he's still smart. He can still skate. He can still handle the puck. I would get him if you could if you do not re-sign Tarasenko. And then play him in a position where you're going to play
1: Patrick
0: power.
1: Kane and your, well, actually, you could play with Boldy.
0: Yeah, he can,
1: we have a second line wing spot too.
0: Yeah, I think that would.
1: That sounds nice.
0: I think that would energize him. But I do not re-sign Tarasenko if that's the case.
1: I was going to even say, like, you know, I think Zuccarello's coming back. I think he's still got game. But if for some reason he wouldn't, Patrick Kane would be a pretty good fill-in.
0: Oh, my gosh.
1: Playing a similar type style.
0: And do you not think Patrick Kane could read off of what Kaprizov is doing?
2: Oh, how much money does Patrick Kane make?
0: Not a lot.
1: He made $3 million last year.
0: Yeah, not a ton. I mean, and you can, you know, give him 4.
1: That's what I'm saying.
2: Yeah, sure.
1: Yeah. All right, so Pat, you've got 1, 4, 5 left. Very risky at this stage.
0: Yeah, very risky, but that's
1: Brett,
0: okay.
1: You've got 2, 9, 10 available. Boone Jenner.
2: Yeah, I'm going with 10 on this one. For he is a captain. Is he captain of Columbus?
0: Yes.
1: Yeah.
2: So I only have 2, 9, 10. I'm maybe a Jack Hughes could be number 2. So I'm going to go with 10 for Boone.
0: I'm going to go 5, and I wanted him at the deadline. I thought he would have been a really, really good option for them in the middle. He's tough. He's can skate. He skates well, understands the game. I wanted him at the deadline, and they, I don't know if they even went after him, but he is a free agent this summer, so and I don't think Columbus is going to re-sign him. I'll put him at 5.
1: Brett, you got 2 and 9 available. Pat, you have 1 and 4 available. Very risky. Alex Ovechkin.
2: Oh, man.
1: Alex Ovechkin.
2: How much money does he make nowadays?
1: I don't even remember. Yeah. I'm sure he's making a decent amount.
2: Yeah, probably. I have to either go the best
1: if
2: or the
1: comes
2: worst.
1: If he comes here, he's cup chasing at that point. Yeah. So.
2: Well, that's okay. We want guys that
1: I'm
2: are
1: just saying,
2: chasing.
1: Yeah, in terms of salary, you might not have to give up as much.
2: It's true. I'm going to hold out hope. He would be higher, but I'm just playing the game. He would be higher than this. I'm going to use my 9 spot.
1: Okay.
2: But he would be higher than that on a non-blind rate.
0: And what do I have left, Brett?
1: You have 1 and 4.
0: 4. I would put him at 4 because, boy, he can still blast it. I don't care how old he is. He can still shoot it. He knows how to hit the one time better than anybody
1: in
0: the league.
1: It'd be nice to have that right shot on our power play. We haven't had a right shot like that.
0: And can you imagine Hughes setting him up? I mean, what Hughes does, he would probably get 30 next year. So I'm going to put 4 and be okay with it.
1: Well, Pat, you only have 1 available.
0: Yep.
1: So whoever I say is your number 1, whoever I say for this is Brett's number 2. You guys both made a wise decision on holding out, though. Connor McDavid.
2: All right.
1: Connor McDavid. Do you agree with that at number 1, Pat?
0: Yeah, yep. 100%. Not even close. And I don't know. I mean, Edmonton is really in disarray in terms of what they are doing, what they want to do. I don't know who wrote that. Did you see the article that was written about him? About him not being...
1: They're trying to get him out of town like they did to Gretzky back in the day?
0: I tell you what, that owner better think twice because that's where he makes all his money on one guy.
2: Yeah, he'd obviously be number 1 for me. The biggest question of him coming here would be who wears 97, and we'd have to figure that out at some point.
1: Change one of them to 79.
0: I bet you the current 97 would say, "Olay," if we're getting you and we have a chance at a cup.
1: McDavid would be like 17. Or no, we have a 17. Yeah. Foligno, dang it.
0: 79.
1: Right. Brett, here's how we finished. You had Austin Matthews 1, McDavid 2, Robert Thomas 3, Tuck 4, Trocheck 5, Kane 6, Kyrou 7, Malkin 8, Ovechkin 9, Jenner 10.
2: Pat, I like that list.
1: Pat, you went McDavid, Matthews, Trocheck, Ovechkin, Jenner, Thomas, Kane, Kyrou, Malkin, Tuck.
0: You're
1: content with it?
0: Yeah, I'm pretty good with that.
1: All right, Micheletti sticking around. Talk Wild hockey and NHL hockey next right here on the 10 to Fitzgerald.
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21: Micheletti?
23: You don't know who Pat Micheletti is?
21: No.
1: He's right here. He's on the Tenerife Trail, Pat Micheletti.
23: Can I just say something before we get going?
1: Yeah.
23: I was talking to management out in the hall.
1: Yeah.
23: As I walked in and, you know, Brett walked by. And I was told by management, now, Brett, don't get mad at me. All right? Don't get mad at
1: me. All right.
23: But I was told by management that when I'm on, you're not allowed to talk.
1: Above average at that. Does it go the other way too, or no?
23: No, because I'm on.
1: Oh, that's right.
23: Yeah.
1: All right. Yeah. We'll see you later.
23: But I said, have a good segment. But you know, Brett, you know,
1: I'm sure Brett's devastated. He's got to check out now for the next 30 minutes. I know. I'm sure he's just.
23: I think he is, but you know, and
1: it's like when Rosen comes on with Common. Oh no, I can't participate as much.
23: In defense of you, Brett, I said, yeah. Come on, we can't do that. Can't do that to him.
1: Thank you, Pat. You've always had my back.
23: You're welcome.
1: Well, he can talk wild hockey.
23: Yeah.
1: Which we love. I do want to talk NHL playoffs with you in a little bit, but let's talk some wild offseason stuff first. I talked about it first segment with Brett, that all of a sudden in the last couple of days, you know, Russo's pretty plugged in.
23: Yep.
1: And he's been dangling the name Joel Eriksson Ek.
23: Yeah.
1: A couple times now.
23: I heard that.
1: And, you know, we've all thought, at least I've thought, hey, we want to bring in a number one center, but you're thinking that, well, then Joel Eriksson Ek is your two center. How would you feel about bringing in an Austin Matthews, but still not having at least a proven number two center? I guess Yurov maybe can grow into that at some point. I don't know how quickly that would be, but bringing in an Austin Matthews, but then no longer having a Joel Eriksson Ek.
23: That's risky, and you're changing the dynamic of your team. We all love Eriksson Ek. We all know what he can do. We all know he's a two-way player, but, you know, he's been hurt in two critical playoff series.
1: Mm-hmm.
23: And I don't know why, if it's bad luck or...
1: Well, this year was bad luck.
23: Yeah, it was terrible.
1: Just fell into the boards.
23: Terrible,
1: yeah.
23: Terrible luck. But if you really are going to go after a guy like Austin Matthews, well, you're going to, Toronto's not going to say, well, yeah, we'll take Yurov in a number one or something like that. Let's be realistic. Just based on the other teams that would want him. We're talking a guy who has scored 60 goals in a season. And so you would change the dynamic of your team. You would have to have trust in a guy like Charlie Strammel, who I think will be on this team next year. I really do.
1: I was going to ask you about him.
23: Yeah.
1: You've seen him play at Michigan State.
23: A ton.
1: Is he NHL ready now?
23: I think what you're going to see is a progression as we get into the year. I think at the beginning for any new player coming into any league, whether it be Bantams to high school to junior to college, there's always
1: interim producer to Tenet Fitzgerald.
23: Exactly.
1: Yeah.
23: Exactly. Look
1: big
23: at
1: jump.
23: Well, and look at you. You know,
1: it, well, I'm proof at how much of a struggle it is.
23: No, you maybe it took you a while, but look where you are now. I mean, it's okay. I think here's what you're getting out of Strammel. He's a horse. He's big, strong, can skate, and you want to talk about a guy who does not lose draws. It is Charlie Strammel.
1: Oh, we could use that on our team.
23: Does not. I mean, now granted, it was at the college level, right? But he was a man amongst boys in the faceoff dot. It was ridiculous. Porter Martone elevated his game to the point where he signed an NHL contract with the Philadelphia Flyers, and we saw what he did. A major reason was because of Charlie Strammel. They played on the same line, and it really, really improved his game. But I think Strammel would have been in the lineup had he not broken a bone in his leg. I think he would have been in the lineup for the playoffs.
1: Wow.
23: With the Wild. In fact, I kind of know he would have.
1: Wow.
23: In conversations I've had with
1: interesting
23: a certain person. Oh my gosh. So, you know, if you can get that and. You,

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1: Time for the pregame show here on KWMN, brought to you by Hommel Equipment. 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That's Rushford, Iets, and Harmony, and Chatfield. It's day two here in the Super Regional Weekend. My name is Liam Stats, coming to you live from the Winona Health Orthopedics and Sports Medicine broadcast booth. The Simpson Storm come out and punch the Cardinals in the mouth, an 8-3 loss on day one of the Super Regional. However, a situation the Cardinals have been in before, in just like last year, falling in day one against the UW-Whitewater Warhawks, picking it up in day two, winning both games en route to their second ever World Championship appearance. They have a chance to do the same here today, but they'll have to contend with the Simpson Storm, looking to advance to the College World Series for the first time since 1999. We caught up with both head coaches to, you know, take a look at their post-game pressers. We'll start with the Simpson Storm. Now, they emphasized energy. You know, they talked about how much energy that this team had. They felt like they were great right from the get-go. They felt like they had all the energy and momentum rolling into today, and it certainly seemed to be that way after three separate home runs in game one. We'll hear from the post-game, and that'll be coming up here in just a moment. But first, taking a quick look ahead at our broadcast schedule. Again, tomorrow we will have the Section 1AA playoffs between the Cotter Ramblers and the Plainview Elgin Millville Bulldogs. That'll be right here on 99.3. Here's a quick look into the postgame presser right here on KWMN.
2: Yeah, it's super fun. Only eight teams are walking away with a win today, and we're blessed to be one of them. But there's no doubt in our minds we're going to win tomorrow. And even if we don't, we've already won, in my mind at least. What we've gotten out of the season is just incredible, and we're just going to keep rolling with it.
3: Yeah, we kind of decided at the beginning of this year that this team was really special. And so it's awesome. It's really cool to be here. It's special because we're one of 16 teams, but we knew we were going to be here, and we know we got more in it than just this. So just shaking it and getting ready for tomorrow.
4: And I would add Super Regionals, you know, kind of what Megan said too, what a blessing to be here and to be up against a great team coached by Hall of Famer John Cheetah. Anytime you're playing a St. Mary's team, I was just telling somebody as I was walking up here, you know, to get a win against this team, they're well coached, they have great athletes, so we're very blessed and feel very fortunate to get the first win.
5: So coming off of a couple of come from behind wins last weekend, what was the key to starting out ahead this time and then scoring in every inning? What was that consistency?
6: Coach came up to us before the game, and he was talking about how he wants all of us just to have themselves a really good day. And I think we're using the momentum, had a ton of fans there. And I think just we went out there ready to just not have a come-from-behind game. And I think we just lit a fire behind us, and everybody just kept rolling with it.
3: We also talked a lot today about having fun and how we're at our best when we're having fun with each other and doing our thing. So I think that made a difference. We weren't so tense this week, so it didn't take us that long to get going.
7: I also think the vibes were just really high, like coming in the game, and the dugout was loud the whole time. And especially like in the first inning, I think that's what got us going, is just everyone was so hyped and just ready to score some runs.
4: And I would just add real quick to what all of them are saying. This ball club, not only these ladies, all the team, the whole team, they play really well when they're loose. And as coaches, we've noticed that. And you know, I always say, I get the losses, they get the wins. And sometimes when I put too much, like, we got to get this today and put the pressure on you, then everybody's really puckered and tight. And we do just play better when we're loose. And so we did talk about that today. And they do a great job when they're worried about themselves, kind of like what Addison said, versus worried about the opponent. Yes, let the coaches worry about the opponent, but we want the players to have fun and enjoy the day with their teammates.
8: Question for McKenzie. Just Ashlyn and Megan get on that first inning, and there's two on when you get up, and then you hit that two-run double. Kind of what was the mindset for that first at-bat, knowing there are two already on base paths?
7: Yeah, well, they're in scoring position, and I just wanted to get a ball kind of deep to the outfield. That was just kind of my mindset. And sack fly, whatever worked, but yeah.
8: And a question for him as well. just from a mindset standpoint, how important is it to be pitching with a lead rather than a deficit in a stage like this?
9: It's super important. I know what it's like last week to come from behind, and it's a lot easier to, like, stay hype and, like, be ready when you have the lead, and when I have the confidence in my team to just stay ahead, it's a lot easier.
10: Second time up here, what was different going through your minds prepping for this game, bus ride up? I know you guys were saying very loose, pre-game, playing around. Was that intentional coming into today, or did you feel comfortable now as your second time up here? What were some thoughts going in?
2: Yeah, I think last year, just our first time in recent history going up to regionals, it was unfamiliar going to Winona. And this year we've been here now, and so everything kind of just feels like it's another home game, and we don't need to host a super regional to win a super regional. So just being confident in that, and confident in our abilities, but confident in our familiarity just with a big stage and being here.
10: Well, one win away from a World Series. What do you guys have to do tonight to prep, get ready? What's the locker room, everything going to look like going in for a big game tomorrow?
2: I think same thing that we've been rolling with all week, just confidence and loose vibes. It's not like you're going to go to the cages tonight and hit for 5 hours. What you've got is what you've got at this point. So just trust in your...
1: Well, apologies on getting cut off there, but she, just to finish up the quote, just trusting your team and what you have to propel you over the edge. And they're going to certainly look forward to doing that here today against the Cardinals. Again, just one win away from their first World Series appearance since their last national championship win in 1999. The Cardinals will be up next after these short messages. We'll hear from the postgame presser from John Cheetah and his team after this.
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6: Getting here in general. Getting here, not a lot of people can do, so just, it is amazing to have you guys back home and watch you guys do what you do at this stage that only 16 teams are left. So you guys are one of them, and you're a super fun team to watch. I kind of just want to now open up some just statements of being back home, having another week of softball.
14: Yeah, I think we're really excited to still be here, and we just want to push it another week. And keep playing with this team. We're all super close, and we just want to stick together another week.
6: I agree. Mm-hmm. do you want to go, or I can? Otherwise, I was just going to kind of say, Storm punched first, and I know it was a lopsided score, but what seemed to work well for you guys today that you are excited to kind of build off for tomorrow?
14: I think we had a lot of energy coming back towards the end of the game. We know that we want to be here and we want to keep bringing the energy. So I think if we start out tomorrow with that energy, it might be a different game.
3: Yeah, I agree. The energy and also just like trusting all the work that we've put in, I think, also helps us a bunch.
6: Yeah. My next kind of question is going off that energy. You guys had a lot in the top of the six. That's when you scored your most runs too. How can you ensure that you keep that momentum and the energy throughout the entire game, not just late?
14: I think I think just working pitch by pitch, winning every single pitch, every hit, every at bat that you can.
15: Yeah, and I think like Jackie said, we put in the work and we work really hard to keep everything going on the field. So, yeah, just putting in the work, going pitch by pitch.
16: Is there anything that you guys saw out of them today that you're hoping to capitalize on tomorrow? Like pitching changes, rotations, anything like that?
17: I'll answer that one. So, yes, we had stuff planned. We didn't execute very well today. We're usually a very good team at executing, and we didn't execute a lot today, hardly anything really. Our pitches, our plays that we're doing, the plays are there, and you have to take advantage of it, right? So that comes with it. You're not always going to execute. But if we execute, it's kind of like Messier from the Islanders in the Game 7. He talked about it. It isn't your day. It isn't your time. It's whether you execute. If you execute, you win. There's no time that says, okay, it's your time. No, you got to execute daily, every day, and then you get pretty good execute, and then you get a chance to win. So that's why I just stay in the process, execute, and good things happen. You always got to bring energy. I didn't think we had great energy right from the get-go, and that's part of being an elite-level team is learning how to bring it every time. That's what's very, very entertaining of watching people such as Michael Jordan, the elite ones. It's just they always bring the juice. They know how to do it. But the funny thing is, like Michael Jordan, he turned the light switch on and never came off. He could turn on and off, but he never did, whether it be practice or a game. And that's something our kids, they turn it off a little bit for that one, but it seems like we like our back against the wall. And it's kind of like the pit bulls get backed in a corner, ain't good, right? You back a pit bull in and just, you know, and I assume they're going to come at us, but that's competition. If you don't lose, you haven't competed. You have to lose. You have to get struck out. You have to get hit. You've got to love the competition. You get hit in the head, you're like, you know, you got a little crazy look to your face. Now I'm ready. And that's a little bit what we feel like we're in. And whether you do it or not tomorrow is a different story, but it's like, for me, that's...
18: That's the reason, and that's the path forward for this team here for the Cardinals. Again, a situation they have been in before, falling in day one to the University of Wisconsin-Whitewater last year in the Winona Super Region, a little bit closer in that game, 5-3. However, they came back in day two, swept the Warhawks en route to their second-ever College World Series appearance. Again, they will have to contend with a rambunctious and very hot Simpson Storm team getting going right at the correct moment in the season. They're looking for their first World Series appearance since 1999, and all of that happening today right here on 99.3. We'll take another quick break, and we'll come back after this, hopefully with starters, and we should be ready to get going here in game number two, day two of the Winona Super Regional, live right here on KWM at 99.3, Rushford and Winona, the Fan Winona.
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0: Time for day two of the Winona Super Regional right here on 99.3 FM. The Cardinals backs against the wall. It's do or die time as they need two straight to advance to their second consecutive World Series appearance. The Simpson Storm trying to get back for the first time since 1999. My name is Liam Stetz, live from the Winona Health Orthopedics and Sports Medicine broadcast booth. 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Your defensive starters here for the Cardinals, it'll go Curly Zeta, Alex Gerber, and Brianna Nussbaum left to right in the outfield. Michaela Steffes in for Amanda Teschke at third with Abby Stigler and Megan McGinnis locking down the middle infield with Peyton Berg up the right side at first base. Behind the plate, it'll be Emily Bonk also in the flex position, and on the mound, it is Kenzie Getz. The lineup here, the first three up for the Storm, it'll go Ashlyn Steen, Megan Heidelbauer, and Mackenzie James, the 1, 2, and 3. Same lineup as yesterday. Steen, Heidelbauer, James, Shaner, Gookin, Gennady, Obelton, Ortlund, and Fowler as your 1 through 9. And we will get ready to go here in the top of the first. A little bit later start than we're used to. Already past 1 o'clock. Usually we get started here about 2 minutes before the top of the hour here in Winona. A nicer day. We'll say mostly cloudy. Not supposed to rain at any point today. However, look at some of them clouds does not fill me with very much confidence. It'll go Ashlyn Steen as the first up here. She had a huge day yesterday, 3 for 4 in the leadoff spot, including 3 singles. She scored twice. Here's the pitch, swung on and fouled away. It'll be 0-1 to start. Time of first pitch, 1 o'clock on the dot. 69 degrees our temperature and mostly cloudy here in Winona. An 0-1 count already. Gats weighing in here in the circle. She's been the other starter alongside Michaela Steffes. The 0-1 sent screaming into left field, picked up by Zeta, and the leadoff batter aboard for the second consecutive day in a row in Steen. She is now 5 in her last 6. Megan Heidelbauer down to the plate. Also a big day yesterday. 2 doubles and a home run. 3 for 5, including 2 RBI. She scored all 3 times that she got a hit at the plate. Here's the opening pitch. We'll miss down low from Gats. It is 1-0. Again, she was the most outstanding player outside of the Indianola Regional for a reason. We saw that yesterday, launching her team-leading 9th home run of the year, a solo shot in the 6th. She'll pull this one foul down the third baseline. It is a 1-1 count with Gats on the mound. Cardinals in their home reds, red pants, red jerseys, white lettering and a white stripe. Simpson in their uniforms like yesterday. Runner goes. The throw is not in time. Almost got her on the foot, but Steen will be in there with a stolen base. And a 2-1 count here to Heidelbauer. Kenzie Gats on the season, 119.2 innings pitched, 107 hits allowed, 2.11 ERA. Here's the pitch. We'll miss up high. It is 3-1. And it looks like this will be, no, not an intent, it will be an intentional walk. So they will intentionally walk Megan Heidelbauer with a runner in scoring position. Heidelbauer will reach first base and the first 2 runners aboard now for the Storm. That'll bring Mackenzie James to the plate, who in that first inning had the 2 RBI double with Heidelbauer and Steen in these situations. She also had a single in the 5th, but went 2 for 4, part of that 1, 2, and 3 combination here from the Storm. Gats looks in from the circle, winds and delivers. Here's the pitch. Showing bunt popped up, unable to get there. His Steffes will try to get the runner. Third, not in time. Steffes diving out to try to make the catch. It's out of her glove. Picked up by Bonk. They try to go to third to get the runner. And in safely is Steen. That'll be an infield single. And it's runners on all 3 corners with still nobody out here in the top of the 1st. It'll go to Shaner, And Shaner, a 1-for-4 day. She had a single in the sixth inning. That was an RBI single. Another shot at it here. Another RBI 60 feet away on third. Here's the pitch. Swung on, popped up. This might drop in, and it will. It's a drop in center field. Rounding third, being held up there as the throw comes in. And the run will come across. Heidelbauer stops at third base. Steen will score, and James to second. Shaner with the RBI single. Base is still loaded. It's already a 1-0 ball game here for the Storm. Gats on the season, an 18-4 win-loss record. Four shutouts, however. And she'll miss down low the first offering to Gukin. A 1-0 count. Gats now letting up her 50th earned run of the year. 124 strikeouts. This one sent deep to left field. Zita at the track will make the catch. Runner tags up from third. She'll score easily, but both runners at first and second hold their positions. Heidelbauer comes across off the sacrifice fly from Gukin. First out of the inning. With runners now at first and second after Heidelbauer comes across from third on the sacrifice fly. Now Gennady, the designated player. An off-speed pitch will miss outside. It is a 1-0 count. Gennady yesterday with a solo shot in the fifth. In the Storm scoring in every single inning that they came to the plate. Three separate solo home runs. This one sent screaming. Zita at the wall. She'll make the catch. Runners will hold position again. Gennady retired on the warning track. Well, she had a lot of power behind that one. Just kind of died out over left center field. And it's two outs with runners still at first and second. Now for Obelton, the third baseman at the plate. She went 1-for-2 with a single, I should say, in the third inning. Left stranded there, no RBI. Here's the pitch. We'll look at strike one right down the plate. It's 0-1. Obelton now the seventh batter to come to the plate here for the Storm in this opening. It's already a 2-0 game. 0-1 the count. Gats looking in. And the pitch. Swung on and fouled down the third baseline. It is 0-2. Obelton on the season, the senior with a .333 average, 111 plate appearances for 37 hits, including 20 RBI. 0-2 the count. Kenzie Gats getting the sign. Runners at first and second. That is Mackenzie James at second and Sheener at first with Obelton now at the plate. Gukin and Gennady down on flyouts. The 0-2, here's the pitch. Just misses low. And a 1-2 count. What an eye from Obelton to keep the bat on her shoulder. Great at bat. It is 1-2 with two outs and runners at first and second. Here's the pitch. Swung on, fouled down the third baseline again. It will have a do-over of the 1-2. Obelton on the season, just 11 strikeouts. She does not strike out very often. To keep the bat on her shoulder. The 2-2 now with two outs. Gats trying to stay ahead in this count. Looks in and the pitch. The 0-2 in play. Picked up Steffes. She'll step on third for the easy out. And that'll bring an end to the top of the first. But the Simpson Storm strike first already. It is a 2-0 game as we head to the bottom of the first here on the Fan Winona.
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0: Welcome back to the Winona Health Orthopedics and Sports Medicine broadcast booth here in Winona for day two of the Super Regional. Already a 2-0 game as the Simpson Storm go up 2-0 in the top of the first. Your defensive starters here, same as yesterday. James, Steen, and Shaner left to right in the outfield. Obelton, Ortland, Gukin, and Heidelbauer left to right here in the infield. Fowler behind the plate and Lefebvre on the mound. In yesterday's appearance, Lefebvre on the mound for the Storm, went 5 innings, allowed 5 hits, 3 runs, all of them earned, 3 wins and 2 strikeouts, but did pick up the win for the Storm in the circle. Two up for the Cardinals. It'll be Nalia Bork, Michaela Steffes, and Peyton Berg, the 1, 2, and 3. Bork, the designated player, Steffes, the third baseman, Berg, out on first base. A average heavy lineup to start here, the 1 through 3. As Nalia Bork will look at 2 straight balls. In yesterday's game, Nalia Bork at the plate went 1-for-2 with a sacrifice bunt, the 2-3 in the second inning. This one fouled. It'll head out here to the trees behind us. Out of play, it's 2-1. Bork in yesterday's game had a single. 2-1 the count. That single from Bork, she made it all the way around to third, and left Jenna there as part of a fourth inning. Cardinals did not get any runs across. She'll look at ball three up high. It's 3-1. Lead off batter here for Nalia Bork for the Cardinals, trying to work her way aboard.

0: Here's the 3-1, Lefebvre. Swung on, popped up. The backing out is the shortstop, Ortlund. She will make the catch, and that will retire the leadoff batter here for the Cardinals. Now up to the plate, it'll be Michaela Steffes, who started yesterday's game on the mound, did not have a very good outing from her, picked up just her fourth loss of the season. But at the plate, Michaela Steffes went 1-for-2 with a walk and a single, came around to score on that single as well. That was in the sixth inning. She'll pop the first one that she sees from Lefebvre, foul, and it's an 0-1 count. Steffes here on the season, a .426 average, three home runs, but has scored 44 runs. Here's the 0-1. A changeup will catch the bottom of the zone, and it's 0-2. O-2 the count. Lefebvre looking in, and the pitch up high, and it's 1-2. One and two with one out. To Steffes, here's the pitch. Swung on, popped up. This is down the third baseline, deep at the wall, at the track, and making the catch will be James. Right at the wall, just didn't have enough. And it will be two up and two down here for the Cardinals. A long line out to James at the left field track. Just didn't have the boost from the wind that it needed, and it's two up and two down now here for Peyton Berg. Berg at the plate in yesterday's game. She did not have a hit, went 1-for-2, but did reach on a walk and was replaced by Ariel Herrera. Ariel Herrera comes around to score. That's the only time on the base pass yesterday for Berg. 1-0 the count, here's the pitch. We'll look at strike one, thought about it, didn't go around, and it's a 1-1 count. One here for Lefebvre. Looks in for the side, now winds and delivers. A changeup will catch that outside spot, and it's 1-2. Here's the pitch, up high, and it's 2-2. The count, two outs, Berg digs in, the program RBI leader leading the team in home runs. Here it is from Lefebvre, swung on, popped out to center field, backing up is Steen, and she will make the catch. Three up and three down here for the Cardinals in the bottom of the first. It is a two-run ball game. The Storm will go back onto the offensive side of the ball game, leading 2-0 here on the Fan, Winona.
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0: Welcome back to the Winona Health Orthopedics and Sports Medicine broadcast booth. 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Top of the second here, as this one's popped up and foul by Ortlund. It is a 2-0 game. The Simpson Storm picking up two runs off of Steen, Heidelbauer, James, and Shaner, all reaching it on base. An 0-1 count already to Ortlund, the shortstop here for the Storm. on the way from Gantz. Swung on. This will be in play. Charging. Bonk's going to trip over her pitcher in Gantz. And reaching safely will be Ortlund, the second consecutive inning in a row. They will have the leadoff runner aboard. These are mistakes that you cannot make, especially in a super regional. Well, in the pregame yesterday, we talked with head coach Brent Mathias. He said that he felt like some teams called them lucky, but really it's just that his team was capitalizing on mistakes, and they are doing so here after Ortlund reaches, after a defensive blunder by the SMU Cardinals. A 1-0 count now to Fowler. Fowler, the number 9 batter here, bottom of the order for the Storm in yesterday's game. Fowler went 0-2, then was replaced in the lineup by Bruning. And here's the pitch. The 1-0 misses up high. It is 2-0. A leader tonight, a Winona Chiefs taking on the Austin Blue Jays over on sister station KHWK, 1380 AM, 101.5 FM. Make sure you turn in. It'll be Gabe Slavin walking you through all 9 innings of Chiefs action. Here's the 2-0 from Gantz. Swung on and fouled away. It is 2-1. Two and one the count as Gantz looks in. A rocky first inning, allowed 3 hits and 4 base runners, including 2 runs, both earned. A runner already on first here for Fowler. Here's the pitch. 2-1 will catch. It is 2-2. The count. Looking in here is Gantz, and the pitch up high. Quick throw back to the pitcher. And we'll have a full count with no outs and a runner on first. Fowler looking to get aboard before they go back to the heavy hitting 1, 2, and 3 at the top of the order for the Storm and Steen and Heidelbauer. 3-2, the payoff pitch. Here it is. Swung on, lifted out to deep left field. Zeta at the wall will make the catch. A tremendous catch after it caught a piece of air in the outfield. And Fowler will be retired. Well, she had to track it all the way out to the warning track. It caught a piece of wind and kind of changed direction on her. We saw that happen in yesterday's game as well. What did not come down with that catch, but it is a one out and runner on first situation here now to the top of the order in Steen. Steen showing bunt. That will catch, and it is strike one. Steen with a leadoff single now in both games so far. Yesterday she went 3-for-4. She is 4-for-5 now through both days with 4 singles. She came around to score after reaching on a stolen base in the first inning. Corners playing, expecting the bunt, and the pitch swung on and missed. A foul tip, I think they'll say, off the glove of Bonk, and it's 0-2. Oh and two, looking in is Gantz, and the pitch swung on. This will stay fair down the line, and they will. It'll be fair down the line. Picked up by Zeta, kind of played it off the hop. Looking in for the sign from the plate umpire. Everybody will be safe. It is a one-out single once again here for Steen. Steen now 2-for-2. It'll be Megan Heidelbauer to the plate. Heidelbauer reaching on a walk and then coming all the way around to score on a sacrifice fly from Gukin. Runners at first and second and one out. Gats on the circle and the pitch. A changeup going to go all the way around, swinging for the fences, and it is 0-1. What a pitch from Kenzie Gats. Drop there in the bottom of the zone. Gats looking in for the sign.

might have stayed fair for just a moment. And it is 0-2. 0-2 and one out. Gats trying to win the battle, and Heidelbauer trying to make it aboard. Looking in is Gats, winds and delivers. That'll miss up high, and a 1-2 count. Looked pretty good from our vantage point, but that's why we're not behind the plate. 1-2 as Gats looks back in for the sign from Bonk. Corners play in line with the bag. Middle infield normal depth. Here it is, the 1-2. Swung on and followed away. A battle here at the plate between the heavy-hitting Megan Heidelbauer and Kenzie Gats, looking to put down Heidelbauer for the second out. It'll be Mackenzie James in the on-deck circle. James a single as well already, 1-for-1 here in this game. It was an RBI single as well. 1-2 the count. Gats will retake the rubber. Runners get ready. Here's Gats. Swung on, popped up. This will escape over the top as well. And again, we'll do it over once more. 1-2. Try to get her down low. One and two. Gats looking in again. Already allowing now six base runners already of the day. 1-2 the count. Here's the pitch. 1-2 is lifted into the air. On the run is Gerber. McGinnis coming out and unable to make the catch is Gerber. Everybody will be safe. And another defensive blunder for the Cardinals. The bases are loaded. Now we'll see if that is labeled an error. Gerber had a long run on it, was appeared to be called off at the very last moment by McGinnis, and then it falls incomplete. They will call that a single, and we'll have a defensive conference on the mound as the bases are loaded for the third time in this game already here in the top of the second. Mackenzie James now to the plate with an RBI already underneath her belt. The base is loaded for her. She reached on a single in the first and then was left stranded at second base. Looking in is Gats and the pitch. She'll look at strike one and the inside edge. It is an 0-1 count. One out, the double play in effect here for the Cardinals. But lots of speed on the base pass here for the Storm. 0-1 the count. James coming set. Here's the pitch. Change up, up and outside. It is 1-1 the count. One and one is. Gats comes set, and the pitch swung on and fouled down the third baseline. This will be 1-2. Would also be a huge out if James were to get out here. James, a 2-RBI double in the first inning. Her first time up back in game one yesterday. It's kind of what set the tone for this game. But already a 2-0 game here once again. Here's the pitch. Up high, it is 2-2. Two and two the count now to Mackenzie James with runners on all four corners, all three of them reaching on a single. Fowler flew out. She's the only out so far of this inning. Gats winds and delivers. Swung on, popped up, a long run again for Gerber to make. She will make the catch. Here's the runner. The throw is an obstruction called, so the runner will be safe. So Emily Bonk blocks the plate. It'll be obstruction, so the run will count. It'll be 3-0. 3-0, but the flyout for Mackenzie James is a collision at the plate down
is Orland, and we'll take a quick break here and

0: make sure everything's okay. 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
0: Now, obstruction called, so the run does score Ortland, who was able to leave the field under her own power. The runners both advance to second and third. Eidelbauer at second and Steen now at third. However, James flies out to Gerber in center field, but it will be a 3-0 ball game now for Shaner. Shaner with a single back in the first. And runners at second and third, both in scoring position. That single from Shaner, also an RBI single. John Cheetah out of the dugout tried to argue that it was an obstruction, but I'm going to be honest, Emily Bonk preventing pretty much every avenue to the plate. This one straightened out into right field, picked up Nussbaum around third, and on our way home is Heidelbauer. It is a 5-0 ball game. Shaner with the long single, the line drive right out to right field. He'll score Steen and Heidelbauer. It is 5-0. Shaner now at first base after clearing the base paths. It'll be Gukin at the plate. Flew out her first time up, the sacrifice fly that scored Heidelbauer the first time. Two outs, a 5-0 game. And a runner on first base here for Gukin. Here's the pitch. Up high. Looking in now is Gatz. Here's the 2-0. Swung on, deep left field, no doubt about it. Zeta's going to run out of room. This one is way gone. A two-run shot from Gukin, and it is 2-0. Seven, nothing, our score. A 5-run top of the second for the Storm. The fourth home run scored on the Cardinals. And this might be the end of the night for Gatz. Cheetah out of the dugout quickly. And I do believe this will be the end of the time in the circle for Kenza Gatz, and it will be. So a pitching change when we come back here on 99.3. We'll be back right after this on The Fan, Winona.
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0: It's Olivia Poulin on the mound now for the Cardinals. Kenzie Gatz's night is over. She goes 1 2/3 innings pitched, allows 8 hits, 7 runs, all 7 earned, 1 walk, and no strikeouts. Olivia Poulin here on the circle now for the Cardinals. She came in for just 2/3 innings in yesterday's game, pitched a scoreless 2/3 innings, allowed no hits, no runs, no walks, and no Ks, replacing Michaela Steffes. She will have this one from here on out. 0-1 the counts. As it will be Giannotti at the plate, a long fly out to Carly Zita at the warning track her last time up. She'll look at ball one on that inside edge, 1-1. One and one the count, here's the pitch. Swung on and foul down the third baseline. Steffes laying out for it, but she... we'll watch it go by, but it will be a 1-2 count. One and two, here it is from Poulin. Misses inside, it's 2-2. Poulin winds and delivers. The 2-2 outside. It is a full count with two outs and nobody on now for Giannotti. It'll be Obelton on deck. Here's the pitch, the 1-2. Popped up, heads up, out to the fan bleachers behind us, and we'll do it over again at 3-2. That home run from Gukin, just a towering shot. Here's the payoff pitch, 3-2. This will be over the head of McGinnis, and a two-out single again for Giannotti. And now every Simpson Storm player will have come to the plate. Obelton, the ninth player for the Storm here on the top of the second. Well, we'll more than likely have somebody come in place of Orland who led off this inning. She will exit the game. Giannotti will also exit and is replaced as the pinch runner by Abigail Rouse. Who's that? I do believe that might be Rouse. It is Rouse. Abigail Rouse, now the pinch runner at first base with two outs, and Obelton at the plate. Here's the pitch. Swung on, picked up by Michaela Steffes, fires across in time. And that'll end the inning. But a five-run top of the second, including a two-run shot from Gukin. It's 7-0 here as we head to the bottom of the second on 99.3.
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0: Welcome back to the Winona Health Orthopedics and Sports Medicine broadcast booth. It'll be Savannah Wells checking in for Ortland at the shortstop position here for the Simpson Storm. Two up here for the Cardinals. It'll be Megan McGinnis, Abby Stigler, and Brianna Nussbaum. A 1-2-3 bottom of the first inning for the Cardinals. And in now is Megan McGinnis. Here's the pitch. Outside, it's ball one. Taking a look at McGinnis's time at the plate in yesterday's game, she went 0 for 4, but did reach twice out two fielder's choices. Left stranded at first base both times. Here's the 1-0 from LaFave. Swung on, down the left field wall, and caught by James. A quick out here for Megan McGinnis. And they're hitting the ball well, just not enough wind behind it. It's one up and one down now. Abby Stigler to the plate here for the Cardinals. Stigler, 1-for-3 with a double in yesterday's game. Here's the first pitch from LaFave. Down the plate, it is strike one. Owen won the count. Looking in here is LaFave and the pitch. Up high. Good eye from Stigler. 1-1 the count, now even. LaFave winds and delivers. Change up will catch. It is 1-2. One and two, looking in, here's LaFave. 1-2, misses up high, it is 2-2. Here's the pitch, swung on, out towards left field, backing up is James at the wall. She will make the catch on the warning track, and it's two straight flyouts to left field here for the Cardinals. Anna Nussbaum now to the plate here for the Cardinals. In yesterday's game, she went 1-for-2 with a strikeout looking and a single. It was an RBI single back in the sixth, and she was left-handed there after the pitch. From LaFave, will miss down low. It is 1-0. Cardinals down 7-0, not a situation they're used to being in. Here's the pitch. Showing bunt is Nussbaum. It will catch the bottom of the zone. It's 1-1. A lot of work for them to do throughout the rest of this game if they want to have a shot at coming back in it. 1-1 the count. Two outs. And the pitch will catch that lower right-hand spot, and it's 1-2. Nussbaum, the lefty, trying to be the first base runner here for the Cardinals. 1-2. Showing bunt, getting it down. Picked up LaFave on the way. Nussbaum, safe at first base. Nussbaum will beat out the throw, the infield single. And Nussbaum, the first hit for the Cardinals and the first base runner. It'll be Alex Gerber now to the plate here for the Cardinals. Was in that leadoff spot in yesterday's game. She went 2-for-4 with two singles. Was a fielder's choice at second base both times aboard. Two outs, a runner on first. Here's Gerber. And the pitch. Showing bunt and pulling back. It'll be a 1-0 count. Was Gerber. Looking here at Gerber, a 4.02 average on the season. 19 RBI in 46 runs scored. She's usually in that leadoff spot. Here's the pitch. Showing bunt again. This time it will catch the zone, and it's 1-1. And the season so far for Gerber, again, 132 at-bats, 53 hits, including one triple, 13 walks, has not struck out a whole lot, only seven times. A 4.02 average. Here's the pitch. Showing bunt and pulling back is Gerber. It will miss low. 2-1. Two balls and one strike here to Gerber with two outs and a runner on first. Here's the pitch. Showing bunt again is Gerber. It will miss outside. 3-1. Red won the count. Here's Lefebvre. Showing bunt. It will catch the bottom of the zone. 3-2. It'll certainly appear to be, from our vantage point here down the line, to be a bit low, but that is the strike zone. It is 3-2. The count. Two outs. Runner on. Here's the payoff pitch. Runner goes. Getting it down is Gerber. She will be thrown out at first after Lefebvre picks it up and turns to Heidelbauer. A runner on for the Cardinals. Fortunately, cannot capitalize. It remains a 7-0 game as we head here to the top of the third in Winona.
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0: All nine batters came to the plate here for the Storm, but it will not be Ortlund. It will be Savannah Walls coming in for the injured Ortlund, who suffered a shoulder injury in that second inning. Now here, their first play appearance. Here's the pitch. Swung on and missed. It'll be 0-1. Well, Ortlund reached on a single, came around to score after the obstruction call. Walls comes in to replace her after she suffers the upper body injury. Looking at 0-1 count here from Poulin. It is popped up away. And it is a quickly in 0-2 count here to Savannah Walls. Walls on the season, 1-4-3. Here's the pitch. That'll miss low. Try to get it a bite. A 1-2 count. A 1.43 average for Walls, the senior. In just her ninth game as an appearance, seven plate appearances, has just one hit, did score off of that, however, and it was an RBI as well. Has struck out five times. She will go down there for the sixth time this season. The 1-2 swung on and missed for a swinging K. First of the day here for Poulin. Now for Fowler, who flew out to Gerber in center field her last time up in that five-run top of the second here for the Storm, facing Poulin for the first time. Here's the pitch. She'll look at strike one, the fastball from Poulin. Yeah, we saw Poulin in that later two-thirds in yesterday's game when she came in and replaced Michaela Steffes, pitched a scoreless two-thirds. She has this one from here on out, the 0-1. Will miss up high. And it's 1-1. Some other games happening here around the NCAA Super Regional list. CWRO taking on Virginia Wesleyan. They're in the bottom of the fifth. Virginia Wesleyan up 15-0 over CWRU as this one fouled away out towards the company car. It will just barely miss. We are safe another day. So far, it is 1-2. Redlands taking on Texas Lutheran. It's a tie game at one apiece there in the bottom of the third. 1-2 the count. Here's the pitch from Poulin. In play, picked up Stigler. Plants, fires across. That'll retire Fowler for a two-up and two-down inning. It's the first time that the leadoff runners, the first and second batters, have not made it aboard in this ballgame. Back to the top of the order, it'll be Ashlyn Steen facing Poulin also for the first time today. Some final scores, we'll get to those in a second. Belhaven defeats the University of Wisconsin Oshkosh in the Oshkosh Regional. Mount Union defeats UMass Dartmouth. And Rowan defeats Colby in a couple of regionals decided here today. End play, Stigler charging, turns and fires across. What a stretch from Berg. And it's the first three up and three down inning today and throughout this entire series that the Simpson Storm have suffered against the Cardinals. We'll head here to the bottom of the third, a 7-0 game on 99.3.
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0: Back into this one. It is the bottom of the third inning here in Winona. A three up and three down inning for the Storm. Their first of this entire series puts the Cardinals back on offense. A chance here to do some damage, riding the energy of that incredible defensive inning. Here's the first offering from Lefebvre up high, and it's ball one. Olivia Poulin in for Kenzie Gatz in the lineup. Gatz not take a plate appearance here in this one. Now it's Poulin. Here's Poulin, the 1-0. Will catch. It is 1-1. Now she's seen it. Again, Lefebvre in yesterday's game went full five innings, allowed just five hits across that five. Here's the 1-1. Swung on, in play. Picked up by Obelton. Obelton will fire across the diamond. And that'll retire Poulin. 5-3 from Obelton out there at third base. And it's one up and one away here for the Cardinals. Now for Carly Zita. Carly Zita taking her first plate appearance here today in yesterday's game. She went 0-for-2, but did have a 5-4 sacrifice bunt, which at the time did move Amanda Teschke around the base pass. She was the first run to score for the Cardinals in yesterday's game. Zita will foul away the first one. It's 0-1 with one out. Lefebvre looking in. And the pitch. We'll miss outside. Good take from Zita. It is 1-1 the count. Again, going to go back to that CWRU series. Virginia Wesleyan up 15-0 there in the bottom of the fifth. Virginia Wesleyan onto their 49th win, 50th win, I do believe, of the season as that one drops in before the plate. Virginia Wesleyan having one heck of a season thus far. Have not suffered a loss yet throughout these playoffs and their season. Two balls and one strike. Here's Lefebvre. That'll catch that lower right-hand corner. It's 2-2 now the count here to Zita. Zita, a .356 average on the season, 25 runs. Here's the 2-2. Swung on, in play, charging Obelton. Here's the throw out at first base. Obelton plants and fires, came charging up the third base line. Good stretch from Heidelbauer, and it is another 5-3 ground out. Here's the first offering from Lefebvre. It will catch for strike one. We're back to the top of the order. Nalia Bork with her second plate appearance here. Flew out her last time up. That was in the first inning to lead things off to the shortstop at the time, Ortlund. Lefebvre with the changeup. 1-1. One and one, the count here is the pitch. That'll miss low. Oh! Wow. A called strike there at the bottom of the zone. 1-2, the count. Here's the 1-2. Up high. And it's 2-2. Two-two count with two outs and nobody on the base pass here in the bottom of the third. Lefebvre trying to put away Bork. Here's the pitch. 2-2 swung on, lined into right field. On her way to first is Bork. And it is a two-out single for St. Mary's. Their second hit of the day and just their second base runner. Wouldn't be surprised if you see a pinch runner. Looks like John Cheeto will stay over there at third. So Bork still here on first base. Lefebvre looking in. And the pitch. He'll catch that outside spot. It's 0-1. It'll be back to Michaela Steffes again, who flew out with a .426 average. She's 31 RBI. And 44 runs. Here's the pitch. Swung on, popped out to right field. Charging is Shaner. She will make the catch, and the Cardinals will leave another stranded. It is 7-0 here as we head to the top of the fourth with the Simpson Storm due up on 99.3.
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0: Hey, time of the fourth. 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Pull in with the first offering. It is swung on and missed by Megan Heidelbauer. Has had trouble hitting that off-speed pitch today, but has certainly had no trouble hitting the ball well at all with a walk and a single. She's 1-for-1 with two runs scored already in this game. Here's the 0-1. Swung on and missed once again. And it is 0-2. On the way from Poulin. Outside, tried to get her to chase, and it's 1-2. One and two the count. Here's the pitch. Swung on and fouled away. Double hit off the bat of Heidelbauer. And it'll stay a 1-2 count. Again, Heidelbauer 1-for-1 with a walk. She scored both times, an RBI underneath her belt as well. Here's the 1-2 from Poulin. Swung on, fouled, screaming down the line. It'll bounce off of somebody's car in the parking lot. And it is 1-2. No outs, the leadoff batter here in Heidelbauer, trying to work herself aboard for the third time in this ballgame. Here's the 1-2. Will miss down low, an even count now at 2-2. Berlin comes in relief of Kenzie Gatz, picks up one strikeout already. It is over Ortlund, a 1-2 and 3 inning in her first full inning of work. 2-2 the count, here's Berlin. Outside, it is a full count, battling her way back into it after going down 0-2 is Heidelbauer. Payoff pitch looming here for the Cardinals. Berlin winds and delivers. He'll miss low. A battle at the plate, and Heidelbauer works herself aboard for the third consecutive time today. Two walks and a single. And the leadoff runner aboard once again here for the Storm. And a little bit of wind coming in here. Not slated for any rain, but don't like the look of the cloud cover. Here's the first offering. Heidelbauer making like she's going for seconds. A 1-0 count already here to Mackenzie Jeans. James, 1-for-2 today, fly out and a single. RBI single at bat back in the first. Here's the pitch. Will miss up high. It is 2-0 the count. Here it is, offering at it and missing down low. Back check on the runner is going to dribble off the glove of McInnes. And so back in safely is Heidelbauer. Good look, and it's 2-1. 2-1 the count, and the pitch. Showing bunt, getting it down, picked up by Steffes. They will get the runner at first. Back check on the runner. They have her leading. Heidelbauer now in a pickle. Throw down to third. Heidelbauer on her way back to second. Here's the throw. Safe. Too long for Bonk to throw it back to second, and Heidelbauer will be back in safely. Again, it seems like the Cardinals are just missing all of their defensive cues in this game. Heidelbauer being caught in a pickle between second and third. Bonk picks it up and takes just way too long to throw it back into second. Here's the pitch. One out. Back check on the runner. It's going to trail in towards center field. Heidelbauer, unaware of where it was, will stay put at second base. And that's another break for the Cardinals, quite frankly. One ball and no strikes. Shaner at the plate with a single in the second. She'll dribble this one off the end of the bat. No play at third. And we'll get the runner on the fielder's choice at first, but Heidelbauer advances. She's now at third base. Gookin back to the plate, a two-run shot in the second inning. Kind of broke this game wide open. Just a three-run game. And she kind of puts this one on ice here for the Storm. She followed off the first one that she sees. It's 0-1. Here's the 0-1. Swung on, popped up, and foul again. Headed for the parking lot. And it's 0-2. That one definitely made contact with a car, but the company vehicle is safe once more. Here's the 0-2. Swung on, popped up. Zeta charging out in left field. Diving. She makes the catch. Zeta makes the catch after a diving grab in left field. That'll end the inning. And the Cardinals hold the Simpson Storm scoreless as we head to the bottom of the fourth on 99.3.
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0: Two up here for the Cardinals. It'll be Peyton Berg, Megan McGinnis, and Abby Stigler, the 1, 2, and 3. All three 0-for-1, all three flyouts to the outfield. It'll be Peyton Berg, flew out to the center fielder in Steen. Her last time up, it's been a quiet night for the outfield. Only two base runners aboard on just two hits here for the Cardinals. Here's the pitch. Outside, it's ball one. One and zero the count, and the pitch from LaFave, outside, 2-0. Peyton Berg, the heavy hitter again, leading the Cardinals in home runs this season with 6. Her 6th home run, a 3-run shot against the Calvin Knights to send the Cardinals to this game. She will look at one high above the zone. It is 3-0 the count. 3-0 the count, LaFave looking in. Be the first time in this game that the Cardinals can get a base runner aboard the leadoff runner. Here's the 3-0. Will be in there for a called strike. Similar spot to that ball three call. And a 3-1 count, still hitters count here to Berg. Here it is, the 3-1. Called strike two. Just brutal, and a full count now to Peyton Berg. 3-2, LaFave looking in, trying to win the battle. Berg out at her, here's the payoff pitch. 3-2, swung on and fouled down the third baseline. Good speed, good angle. She needs to straighten it out a bit. 3-2 the count. LaFave against Berg. Here it is, the payoff pitch. Swung on, in play. That's going to be right back up the middle for a base hit. And Peyton Berg wins the battle. The leadoff runner is aboard for the first time today for the Cardinals. Now John Cheetah will stay put at third, so Peyton Berg is going to stay on the base pass. It'll be Megan McGinnis in at the plate now. The lefty flew out to center field her last time up. Gets set here, digs in against LaFave. Here's the pitch. That'll miss low. Ooh. It has been that lower spot of the zone that had, I mean, it has been and then not been and then been again. It is strike one to McGinnis. Here's the pitch. Shows bunt and it will catch for strike two. Oh, to the count, LaFave looking in at McGinnis. Here's the pitch. Swung on, in play. This might get through and it will. Diving out is Gookin. She will not get there. And it's back-to-back singles here for the Cardinals. The first inning of the day for St. Mary's with more than just a singular hit. The first inning of the day with two base runners on at the same time. Still nobody out for St. Mary's. Abby Stigler at the plate, or will she? John Cheetah is going to come down the way. I think we're going to have a pinch runner, and we will. And so Peyton Berg will be replaced on the base pass. I do believe that is number 24, Ariel Herrera, and it is. Herrera will now be at second in place of Berg. McGinnis still at first, but Abby Stigler at the plate. She flew out her last time up, and before we can get out on it, we'll have a meeting on the mound as assistant coach Kelsey Aitke will go out there and talk things over with her team. We'll keep you here. We'll go over some scores around the Super Regional. Again, the game up in Virginia Wesleyan. It is a 15-0 final score after the five-run rule. Virginia Wesleyan out to their 50th straight win of the season. They are rolling in this NCAA postseason appearance. Trine gets a game back on Muhlenberg, and we'll play now a winner-takes-all game between Trine and Muhlenberg. The defending national champions push to their final game. Texas Lutheran up against Redlands. It is a 1-1 score there in the top of the fifth. Alcid by Redlands. Moravian and Linfield still not underway. They'll be getting ready to go here in just a moment. Back into this one, Lefebvre comes set in the circle. She will face Abby Stigler. First offering up and away. It is a 1-0 count. Again, Mount Union, Belhaven, Rowan have all advanced alongside now Virginia Wesleyan. So those Super Regionals decided. Here's the 1-0. Up high, 2-0. Still nobody out, and runners on first and second here for the Cardinals. Lefebvre, again, pulled in the fifth inning after allowing a similar situation. Here's the 2-0. That'll catch, and it is a strike, 2-1. Now to Stigler. Again, in yesterday's game, Lefebvre went 5, and then in the fifth inning, the Cardinals started to put things together on her. Had two base runners on, couple walks, couple singles. She was pulled in that inning, and Cronin came in relief. Here's the pitch. Popped up. This will escape into the tree behind us here. And it looks like somebody is going now in the Storm bullpen. Appears to be Cronin. So Cronin more than likely going to come in relief here if Lefebvre cannot get this out. Here's the 2-2 from Lefebvre. It'll miss low. And a 3-2 full count here to Stigler. Lefebvre, the payoff pitch, here it is. Swung on and foul. A dribbler up the third baseline. Obleton had a pretty good shot at a double play. Step on third, fire across to first. 3-2, however, it stays. Stigler in a big spot, here it is. Lefebvre looking in for the sign. Finds one she likes, looks in. Comes set on the mound. Stigler out at her, the payoff pitch on the way. Swung on, out towards left field. That's going to get down for two. Rounding third, and the hold single goes up from John Cheetah. Ariel Herrera puts on the brakes, but it's runners loading the bases on three consecutive singles here for the Cardinals. Nobody out here in the bottom of the fourth. Still a 7-0 game. Simpson leading the Cardinals. Brianna Nussbaum now at the plate. Nussbaum, a single. She was the first hit of the day for the Cardinals. 1-for-1. Here's the first offering. Up high, 1-0 the count. Well, we started at about 67, and it has dropped here in temperature to about 65. 1-0, here's Lefebvre. Swung on, it is popped out towards left field. Coming in is James. She will make the catch. Runner is going to stay put. James, with a pretty good arm, that's probably the right decision, but is the first out here of the inning, and all three runners stay put on the base path. Now Alex Gerber to the plate, a 1-3 ground out, her last time up, and John Cheetah is going to make a switch. I don't think it'll be Gerber. And we'll see who it is. That might be Duffy. It'll be number 12, Samaya Brown, it looks like, coming here out of the dugout. And Samaya Brown is going to come in here and pinch hit for Alex Gerber. Samaya Brown is the pinch hitter with the bases loaded. She came in yesterday's game as well. Pinch hit for Nussbaum. She was A ground out up the first base side, tagged out by Megan Heidelbauer, which did advance the runners originally. Here's the pitch. First pitch in there at the bottom of the zone. It's strike one. Now the wind has really picked up here over the valley. Again, the clouds getting ever darker. Not supposed to rain today, but you never know here in Minnesota. Here's the 0-1 from Lefebvre. Swung on, in play, that might be fair, and it will be fair. Rounding third on her way home is Herrera, sliding in safely as well is McGinnis, and it is a two-run single up the first baseline, and the Cardinals have broken the shutout. That's a perfectly placed hit as Stigler gets all the way around to third. And Samaya Brown with the double, two RBIs under her belt now as well. With just one out, it's runners at second and third, and just a five-run ball game. Lefebvre looking in here on Poulin. First offering low, a 1-0 count. One on the count. One out, Lefebvre looking in, and the pitch. Up high, 2-0 the count. Poulin, a 5-3 ground out, her first time up in this game. That was to start off the bottom of the third. Now with runners at second and third. 2-0, here's the pitch. Misses just high, 3-0. Lefebvre looking in here once again, comes set on the rubber. Looking in at Poulin, 3-0 the count. Here's the pitch on 3-0. That's low. Oh! That is a horrible call. That is a terrible, terrible call. It misses low. The umpire does not make it a sign until the batter leaves the box. And only when she does is it strike one. Here's the 3-1. Popped out towards center field. On the run, Steen at the wall. Makes the catch. Runners tag. And the run will come across the plate from third and Stigler. Samaya Brown will tag from second and slide in safely to third. But two outs now in a four-run ball game. Poulin down on the fly out to center field. Carly Zita in at the plate now, a 5-3 ground out as well, her first time up, but a runner at third base, a 4-run ball game. Here's the pitch. Showing bunt, Zita will foul this one away, and it's strike one. Oh, on the count, and John Cheetah will come down the way. We might have a change in the middle of an at-bat. And we will. So Zita will exit after taking strike one. And we'll see who it will be. That'll be number 15, Riona Methner. Riona Methner coming in here to take the rest of this at-bat on Carly Zita. One the count she'll come into with Cronin going in the bullpen for the Storm. Methner steps in here to the right-handed batter's box facing Lefebvre. Here's the pitch. Swung on, in play. Charging, not able to get there. That's going to be through in the center field. A two-out single and RBI as well. Methner works out. It is a three-run ball game, a four-run bottom of the fourth, and the Cardinals have drawn to within three of this game. Now Zita will come in and be the pinch runner now at first base. But a three-run game now for the Storm as we have quite a bit of wind coming in here over the press box. Looks like we might have a pitching change I believe that we will, because out of the dugout is Bruning. That more than likely means that Cronin will come in, and she will. So we'll take a quick break. LaFave's Nine of the Mound is over. We'll be back with her final line after this here on 99.3 The Fan Winona.
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0: It'll be Cronin now in to replace LaFave, just like it was yesterday, which also means we have a defensive substitution behind the plate. Bruning will come in place of Fowler. And the final line here for LaFave, 3 2/3. She goes 7 hits, 4 runs, all of them earned. Still responsible for Zita now at first base, but no walks and no strikeouts over the Cardinals. A 3-run ball game here after the bottom of the 4th, with 2 outs on the board. The speedster at first. It will be at the plate, number 22, Nalia Bork, back to the top of the order here in the 4th. Bork digs into the right-handed batter's box. Cronin now on the mound, and the pitch. First offering dropped in the bucket for strike 1. Cronin in yesterday's game went the final 2 innings pitched, but allowed 2 hits, no runs, no walks, and no strikeouts to send the Cardinals home with a loss in day 1. Cronin now on the mound, circle here, is an 0-1 count here to Bork. Called strike on the fastball, and it's 0-2. The count. Cronin trying to get her team back on the offensive side of things. Here's the 0-2. Change up, runner goes, the throw down is not in time. And Zita will be in there with a stolen base. 1-2 with Bork at the plate and a runner in scoring position. The tying run in the on-deck circle in Michaela Steffes. Here's the 1-2. Cronin looking in, runner on second, and the pitch. 1-2, misses outside, it's 2-2. Close. Very close on that outside spot. 2-2 the count with 2 outs. Looking out is Cronin. Here it is. The 2-2. Did she go around? The check is successful. And Nalia Bork will strike out swinging. That'll end the inning with a runner on second, but the Cardinals put 4 across the plate. And they draw ever closer. It is now just a 3-run game as we head to the top of the 5th on the Fan Winona.
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0: A 3-run ball game here from the Winona Health Orthopedics and Sports Medicine broadcast booth. Berlin still on the mound. And the first offering here to Ginnity. To 1-0 the count here to Ginnity. This one lifted high into the air, backing up at the track, making the grab is Samaya Brown. So Samaya Brown will haul in the flyout in the center field wall.

0: Up and two down here in the top of the fifth. Cardinals working fast, trying to keep the offensive momentum rolling. Poulin looks in, and the pitch. That one low, takes a bounce before the plate. It'll be Savannah Walls here at the plate. Again, she struck out swinging her sixth time on the season. That was in the top of the third. The 1-0, same spot, will miss low. Two-oh the count. Pull in, looking in here on Walls. 2-0 on the way. Here it is. Outside, ball three. Well, two outs. Walls trying to reach base on a two-out walk here. Again, a three-run ball game. Here it is, the 3-0. That catches off the glove of Bonk, but it is a strike over the plate. It is 3-1. Three-run the count. Here's Poulin. Swung on, lifted out to Nussbaum at the wall. She will not be able to make the catch over her shoulder. Rounding first, here's the throw from Nussbaum. The throw will not be in time. It'll be a two-out double for Walls. That might be an error, as Nussbaum had a pretty good break on the ball and kind of unnecessarily tried to jump to make the catch. They will give that a double, so it will be a double to Walls. No error on Brianna Nussbaum. Either way, the Storm keep the inning alive. And now for Bruning at the plate. Bruning comes in here in the top of the fifth. She'll look at strike one. It's an 0-1 count with two outs. Oh, one, here it is. Swung on and missed. Bruning right over the top of it. Poulin ignoring the runner on second, just trying to get her team back on offense here to the bottom of the fifth. Poulin, 0-2. Here's the pitch. We'll take a bouncer before it reaches the plate. Tried to find the bottom part of the zone. It's 1-2. One and two, Poulin getting the sign, looking in here from the mound, and the pitch. The 1-2 lifted foul down the third baseline, and it will have a do-over at the 1-2 again. Couple of teams already having their spot assured in the College World Series. Belhaven, Mount Union, Rowan, and Virginia Wesleyan. All the first four teams here to the College World Series coming up next week in Virginia. The 1-2, a bouncer before the plate, and it will be a 2-2 count, even with two outs and a runner on second. Trine again fell on day one to Muhlenberg, but Muhlenberg falls in day two to Trine, so we're playing a winner-takes-all. Game three out there hasn't yet started. 2-2 the count. Here it is. Swung on and missed! Poulin puts down Bruning, her second strikeout of the day, and the Cardinals back to the offensive side of the ball when we come back here on 99.3.
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0: 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The Cardinals back on the offensive side of the ball. However, due up here for the Cardinals, Michaela Steffes, Peyton Berg, and Megan McGinnis. Steffes 0-2. First offering from Cronin will catch for strike one. Steffes, two flyouts, both of them to the outfield, both to the left and right field. Have her Berg 1-2, McGinnis 1-2. Cronin now on the mound here for Lefebvre. Here's the pitch. Changeup. That was the pitch for Steffes. She watches it go by, and it's 0-2. Slowed that one all the way down off the hand of Cronin. Cronin looks in. And a little pitch. Misses low. It is 1-2, and a take from Steffes. And a 1-2 count. Looking in. Cronin, here it is. Misses low, and it's 2-2. For the recap of this one, 2-0 after the first, 7-0 after the third. And then now a 7-4 ball game, a four-run bottom of the fourth for the Cardinals. Cronin with a 2-2 count looks in at Steffes. Here's the pitch. Swung on, in play. Coming across walls, firing over to Heidelbauer. It is in time. And the first out assured here in the bottom of the fifth. Peyton Berg 1-2 today with a single. That was in the fifth. She steps in here against Cronin. First offering here to Berg. Called strike. It's 0-1. Cronin looking in. And the pitch. Same spot, 0-2. Cronin with the 0-2 looming, here it is. Changeup, we'll miss just low, and it's 1-2. Berg facing Cronin yesterday, drew a walk. It's her only time aboard in yesterday's game. Now 1-2 in this one. 1-2 the count. Berg in at the righty's batter's box. Here it is. Swung on, in play, right at walls again. Turns and fires. This will be an error right in front of us here, and Berg will reach. Walls, an off-kilter throw, and the first error of the ball game puts her at first. Well, thank goodness for this fence in front of us here. That one has headed directly at my face. Will be an E6. We'll put Berg at first base. And Megan McGinnis will step in here to the left-handed batter's box. Here's the pitch. Will be in there for a called strike. We had a quick timeout as the umpire came from behind the plate. Looks like we're all ready to go. Unsure what that was for. 0-1 the count. Cronin looking in. Runner on first. And the pitch. Well, miss up high. It is 1-1. McGinnis, Stigler, and Nussbaum. The next three here for the Cardinals. 1-1 the count. Cronin looking in. Here it is. Showing bunt. This will foul off the bottom of the barrel of McGinnis. Double hit it, and so we'll have a do-over at 1-2. One and two the count. Here it is from Cronin. Swung on, in play. Cronin can't get there. This is going to be a tag out and safe at first base. So the tag is made by Kukin, but the run scores, or excuse me, Berg is tagged out, I should say. My apologies, getting a little ahead of myself there. McGinnis will reach. And that'll be a fielder's choice after Berg is tagged out. It will be an unassisted tag out. It'll be two gone with a runner on first. Now Abby Stigler at the plate. Here's the pitch. That'll be low. Check on the runner. Back in safely is McGinnis. Ball did not get past Bruning. McGinnis bit, was caught leaning. She had to dive back in and was in there safely. 1-0 the count. And the pitch in there for a called strike right down the middle. It's 1-1. Abby Stigler, 1-for-2 today with an RBI single. She came around to score as well. Third run of the game for the Cardinals. Here's the 1-1. Changeup will miss just high. And it's 2-1. Two on the count. Here it is from Cronin. Fastball in at the bottom of the zone. It's 2-2, and Stigler down to her final strike here in this at-bat. Two, two the count. Cronin trying to put away Stigler. And the pitch. Swung on in play, picked by Heidelbauer. And what a play at first base, up the first base side. That prevents the run from scoring, and that'll be the end of the inning. It stays a three-run ball game, 7-4, as we head here to the top of the sixth, now officially into the stretch on 99.3.
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0: Welcome back to the Winona Health Orthopedics and Sports Medicine broadcast booth. Pullin on the mound, and the first offering, it'll be low for ball number one. Here in this one, it is a 7-4 ball game here in now to the top of the sixth. Steen at the plate here for the Storm. She'll swing and foul off strike one. 1-1 the count. It'll go Steen, Heidelbauer, and James. Steen is 2-for-3 today with two runs scored, including an RBI. 6-3 ground out her last time up, now facing a 1-1 count. 1-1, here's the pitch. That'll be low on the fastball, 2-1. Two and one the count, here's the pitch. Swung on and fouled away off the end of the bat of Steen. Two and two. Here it is. Swung on in play. Comebacker to pull in. She'll underhand flip this to first base, and it will be in time to retire Steen. A 1-3 ground out to start the inning here in the top of the sixth. Megan Heidelbauer now to the plate. Again, 1-for-1 today. Two walks. She scored twice. made it all the way around to third, left stranded there in the fourth. She'll swing at the first one she sees, collected by Steffes, fires across, and Heidelbauer will go down in one swing. Back-to-back groundouts here for the Storm. Now Mackenzie James to the plate with an RBI single in the first. She has gone 0 for 2 since. A flyout and a 5-4 fielder's choice. Her last time up in the fourth, digs into the right-handed batter's box against Pullin. Second time facing Pullin in this game. The first offering down low, and it will be ball one. One oh the count as we keep rapidly dropping in temperature, now down to about 63. This one in play, picked up Stigler off the hop, fires across, Berg the stretch, and in time, four pitches, three outs, and we'll head to the bottom of the sixth here on 99.3, The Fan, Winona.
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0: Welcome back to the Winona Health Orthopedics and Sports Medicine broadcast booth. 7-4, Cardinals are rolling. A four-run bottom of the fourth. They need another big inning here. Looking for it with Nussbaum, Brown, and Quinn. Nussbaum due up here, the leadoff batter, the lefty. Will dig in 1-for-2 today. A single lefter stranded at first base. Shows bunt, and that one will miss just outside. Nussbaum, 1-for-2, as mentioned, left stranded at first, flew out in the middle of that four-run bottom of the fourth for the Cardinals. Her first time facing Cronin. Here's the 1-0. Showing bunt and fouling it away. It is 1-1. One ball and one strike. One and one the count. Cronin steps back in here against Nussbaum. Cronin looking in, now delivers the 1-1. Showing bunt and offering at it. That'll be 1-2. Now I wonder if we'll see the swing away single down for Nussbaum. The 1-2. Cronin comes set, corners play in. Here's the pitch. Holding up at the bat on her shoulder is Nussbaum. 2-2 the count. Here's Cronin. Swung on and foul up the third baseline. It'll stay a 2-2 count. Again, we started this game at about 67. We are down to about 64, 63, give or take, since the start of this ball game. And the pitch swung on, lifted out towards left field. Drifting over is James. She will secure it. And Nussbaum is retired on the 2-2. First out here in the top of the sixth, it'll be Samaya Brown now in here for the Cardinals. Here's Cronin. Called strike, and it's 0-1 on the changeup from Cronin. Well, starting to feel a little bit of some water droplets here as we come down the stretch. Hopefully it stays off and off. Here's the pitch. Popped up right at the second baseman, Gookin. And she will secure it on the lineout from Samaya Brown. Olivia Poulin in here for the Cardinals. 0-2, 5-3, and a fly out to the center fielder. She'll look at strike one on the fastball to that outside edge. Two outs and nobody on here in the bottom of the sixth. We've got rain droplets coming down here from the sky. Here's the 0-1. Swung on, fouled away. This will end up into the parking lot behind us, and it's 0-2. Cronin trying to pick up her first strikeout. No balls, two strikes. Looking in is Cronin getting the sign. And the pitch. The 0-2 will miss outside. It is 1-2. One ball and two strikes. One strikeout on the day. It is over, Nalia Bork. Here's the 1-2. Staying put is Pullen. And it'll be a 2-2 count on two straight pitches. Here's Cronin. Swung on, popped up. This will escape into the outfield. Over is James. She will make the catch. It's three up and three down here for the Cardinals. And we'll head to the top of the seventh, the final inning of regulation if the Cardinals can't get it done here on 99.3.
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0: Now back-to-back, three up and three downs there in the top of the sixth and the bottom of the sixth. Put us here to the top of the seventh, live from the Winona Health Orthopedics and Sports Medicine broadcast booth. It is a 7-4 ball game. Cardinals still trail despite not allowing a run for the last four consecutive innings. Pullen still in the circle here, and she will look at Shiner as her first plate appearance. Here is the opening pitch. Swung on in play, right back at Pullen. Underhand flips, and it's one gone on one pitch here to Shiner. Pullen digs into the circle again here against Gookin. Here's the pitch. Swung on. Gookin sends this one out towards right field. Nussbaum will come in and make the catch. Again on the very first pitch, two pitches and two gone here in the top of the seventh. Marie Ginnity now to the plate here. 1-4-3 with a single in the second inning. Left stranded there on first. Two flyouts, both of the outfield. And she'll look at ball one. A three-pitch inning now so far with two away for Olivia Pullen. 1-0 the count, two outs. Here's the pitch. The 1-0 will miss low. 2-0 the count. Here's the pitch. That'll miss low. 3-0. Here it is from Pullen. Will catch. It's 3-1. Taking all the way, however, was Ginnity. And it is a 3-1 count. Here it is. Catches inside. It's a full count at 3-2. Pullen trying to win the battle. Here it is. A 3-2. Swung on. Deep left field. No doubt about it. Zeta's going to run out of some room. And for the first time today, Ginnity has left the ballpark. Her second of the series, the first run that Pullen has allowed since she came in the third, a massive run in a situation like this for the Storm. Lauren Ovalton now to the plate, 0-for-3, three consecutive groundouts for her. She'll look at ball one. Two ground outs to third, and then a ground out to short in Stigler. A 1-1 count here from Pullen, trying to get her team to the bottom of the seventh. Here's the 1-1. Did she go around? The appeal is no good. It is a 2-1. A good check swing from Obelton with the bat in her hands. 2-1 the count. Pull in, looks in. And the pitch. 2-1. Will miss inside. 3-1. The count. Two outs. Pull in. Trying to get back in this count. Here it is. Will miss up high. It's a five-pitch walk. And now with two outs, another base runner on, Obelton for Savannah Walls. Two outs with a runner on first here for Walls. And the pitch. Swung on and fouled away. That was the pitch for Walls to swing at. Didn't get enough, and it is fouled away for strike one. Pull in looking in. Now here's the 0-1. Swung on and fouled away again. Down to her final strike here in this at bat is Walls against Pull in on the mound. An 8-4 ball game now after the solo shot. Gennady, the second home run in this game for the Storm. Here it is, the 0-2. Misses down low, and it's 1-2. Having trouble kind of locating that bottom spot of the zone is Poulin. A 1-2 count now here over Walls. 1-2. Here it is. Swung on, out towards center field. At the track is Samaya Brown. She will make the catch, and that will end the inning. Cardinals down to their final three outs when we come back here on The Fan, Winona.
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0: Cardinals down to their final three outs here in the bottom of the seventh. It's a four-run ball game after the insurance run by Gennady as she leaves the ballpark for the second time in this series. 8-4, three outs, let's do it. Here from the Winona Health Orthopedics and Sports Medicine broadcast booth. It'll be Carly Zita to lead things off here for the Cardinals. Cronin on the mound, and here's the opening offer. Showing bunt, Zita will pull back. It will catch down low. It is strike one. Zita 0-for-1 today, was replaced by Methner, who went 1-for-1. That was in the fourth. Here's the pitch, showing bunt. That'll miss just outside. It's 1-1. One and one the counts. Cronin looking in. And the pitch, showing bunt. And again pulling back is Zita. It will miss up high. 2-1. Cronin comes set again in the circle. Infield is playing in, expecting the bunt from Zita. Here's the 2-1. Up high again, it's 3-1. 3-1. Cronin sets and delivers. Schilling bunt. It'll miss. Oh. Called strike two there at the bottom of the zone. And it's a full count at 3-2. 3-2 the count. Zeta trying to work herself aboard. Here's Cronin. The payoff pitch. Swung on in play. That will be foul. Over the outstretched glove of Obelton at third. And we'll do it over again at 3-2. Three and two the count. And the pitch. Swung on and fouled away. This is possibly the biggest at-bat of this game. Believe it or not, it sets the tone for the rest of this inning. A 3-2 count. Payoff pitch looming. Here's Cronin. 3-2. Misses low. Zeta draws the leadoff walk. And the first base runner aboard here for the Cardinals. Back to the top of the order for Nalia Bork. Bork, 1-for-3 today with a single in the third, but she does have a strikeout, 2 Cronin under her belt. A flyout to start things off in the first. And the pitch in there for strike number one. Oh, one the count. Zeta on first base. Would not be surprised to see some aggressive base running. Cronin comes set here for Bork. 0-1 on the way. Check swing. Did she go? No. The appeal down to first is unsuccessful, and it's 1-1. One and one the count. Here's Cronin. Runner goes. The throw down is not in time. Zeta will be in there with a stolen base. That pitch did catch the zone, however. It is 1-2. With no outs now and a runner in scoring position, Nalia Bork down to her final strike of the at-bat. 1-2. Here it is. At misses low. It's 2-2. Two-two looming for Cronin as she tries to put this one away for the Storm. 2-2, here it is from Cronin. Swung on, in play, that's going to be picked up. No, and fumbled by Walls at short. Walls had it very sharply hit at her, unable to pick it up, staying put at second is Zeta. And reaching first base will be Nalia Bork. We'll have a conference on the mound. Let's see the official scorers ruling. They will say an E6, an official error to Savannah Walls. And Nalia Bork reaches on the error per the official ruling. Runners at first and second now after the E6. It'll be Michaela Steffes. Here it is. We'll miss low. Oh. Well, I should stop getting ahead of myself. It is 0-1 the count. Cronin looking to go back to that well with runners at first and second. Here it is. The 0-1 in play. That's going to be through to center field. Around third on her way into home. Zeta, here's the throw. It'll be not in time. It is a 3-run ball game. Zeta scores from third. The RBI single by Michaela Steffes. And making the walk out there will be associate head coach Kelsey Akey. Cronin, I don't think her night on the mound is over, but she will talk things over defensively with her team. It is three consecutive base runners, including the error by Savannah Walls. So a walk, an error, and a single. Zita scores all the way from second after the stolen base. It is a three-run ball game. The Cardinals have some life. Hey, just a reminder, you're listening to KWMN 99.3 FM, The Fan Winona, as we bring you Cardinals softball. Peyton Berg will be in at the plate, but John Cheetah will come down the line and talk things over. And I think we'll have a pinch runner, we will. So Nalia Bork will leave second. It looks like that will be, unable to see really the number here. Looks like number 18, Amanda Teschke. So Amanda Teschke will come in here. Will come in and be the pinch runner at second. No outs. First and second for the Cardinals. And Peyton Berg at the plate. Here's the pitch. Strike one. 0-1 the count. Now, against Calvin, she had a situation like this before. She launched a three-run home run, her sixth of the year. This would come in a huge spot for Peyton Berg, the home run leader for the Cardinals. The 0-1. Changeup gets in there again. Now, that is a pitch that Berg just has not been able to adjust to. Cronin now with an 0-2 count. Cronin looking in. No outs. First and second. Here it is. The 0-2. In play. Heidelbauer picks it up to second for one. On to first for two. It will not be in time. And it will be runners on the corners after Steffes is cut down. And the 3-6 fielder's choice. Berg will reach on the FC. John Cheetah will more than likely have a pinch runner. Who will it be? Well, I think they'll keep Berg at first base as Cheetah will walk back to the coach's spot. So Berg will stay on first base for now. But Teschke at third, Berg at first. Steph is cut down on the field of choice for the first out. Now Megan McGinnis at the plate. One out. Cardinals down their final two. They trail by three. The tying run at the plate here in Megan McGinnis. Cronin comes set in the circle. Runners get ready as well. And here it is. Strike one on that outside spot. It's 0-1 with one out. Oh-1. McGinnis looks out at Cronin. Cronin delivers. That will miss low. It's 1-1. One and one with one out. And the pitch. Swung on and popped up foul. It was another changeup McGinnis liked. She got underneath it, and it's fouled over the third base dugout, 1-2. One and two, one out. I have a couple of defensive subs or call-outs here by Bruning behind the plate. 1-2 the count, one out, runners on the corners. McGinnis in, Cronin looks out at her, winds the 1-2. Changeup misses just outside, and it is 2-2. 2-2 as Kernan looks in, trying to put away McGinnis. Here it is. Swung on and missed. Megan McGinnis down swinging. Second K of the day for Cronin. And the Cardinals now down to their final out here in Winona. One out away from Simpson's first College World Series appearance since 1999. Here it is. We'll miss low. It's 1-0. Cardinals down by three. The tying run at the plate in Abby Stigler. Stigler coming set and looking out at Cronin. And the pitch. That'll catch the bottom of the zone for strike one. It's 1-1 the count. One and one here to Stigler. Cronin on the way. Here it is. The 1-1. Changeup will miss low. 2-1. Two and one, Cronin, coming set, runners on the corners, and here it is. The pitch, a fastball, picked up Heidebauer to first, and the Simpson Storm are heading back to the College World Series for the first time since 1999. A hard-fought game by the Storm, and they hang on, survive the late rally from the Cardinals, and they win Game 2 by a score of 8-5. No post-game. We've got to get out of here and return to our regularly scheduled programming. Stats available online. We'll have the post-game interviews available for you as well and our show tonight on Stats with the Stats starting at about 6:30. Thank you so much for following along online and over 99.3 as we brought you the Cardinals season. This is Liam Stats from the Winona Health and Orthopedics and Sports Medicine booth signing off. 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

0: best passing big men since
1: Vlade Divac.
0: In his career, over his career, in 468 games, 208 of which he started, he averaged 0.9 assists a game. 0.9 assists a ball game. Now, he's right that he shouldn't have been drafted that high, and that was the Detroit got a lot of grief for that decision, yep. Obviously.
1: Joe Dumars.
0: That's correct. But, man, it's – and again, you know, even far more established presidents of basketball operations make mistakes. Tim Connelly included, right?
1: Yeah.
0: Dillingham trade was a disaster. There's no varnish you could put on it. He doesn't even try to put any varnish on it. And it shows you that even if you are more accomplished, you can still make mistakes. But for the problem with Meerkat was not just a lot of the moves that we could break down at a later date, but it was the way he delivered everything that had people constantly rolling their eyes and saying, oh, my God. I mean, people would run the other direction when he'd come their way because, oh, my God, I don't want to get into a conversation with the Meerkat right now.
1: Yeah.
0: It'll never end.
1: It's true.
0: It'll never go away. Those were indeed the days. Think Ain't Gal is the inspiration on playing it. She was very interested in us playing again. And the more I thought about it, I thought the more sense it made. Yeah, it's not. But
1: we'll play it in July again during summer league.
0: Today's the day. If not, right? Dr. Phil tells us that bifurcate and bifurcation are popular medical verbs/adjectives.
1: Checks out.
0: That are often used, which I will believe. Solon Blaine is sending a note of sympathy to both of us.
1: Really?
0: He writes, was working over in your guys' area today. Holy crap. Is that 394 and Louisiana exit a total goat rodeo? And just that area in general with construction. Happy Memorial Day to you and Guardsy. Love the show as always. Thank you for caring.
1: We've been going through it.
0: Because I've tried really hard to not whine about it.
1: Yeah.
0: Because I'm thinking nobody else cares.
1: Right.
0: West Side problems.
1: Exactly.
0: We're happy for your little construction, you know, bottleneck. And you got to go. You got to take one of like seven different detours, none of which are necessarily easy.
1: None of them are convenient.
0: But it's pretty close to unprecedented. And by the way, it's about to get worse because they're going to start taking another lane away permanently.
1: Mm.
0: And I think it's going to be that way, basically, until the first snow falls in October.
1: So just keep that in mind when you think we're in a bad mood or
0: Correct. We're
1: not bringing it that day.
0: Correct.
1: Think about what we're having to go through just to put the show on the air.
0: 612 guy, I'm 30 miles north of Brainerd, 50 degrees, 25-mile-an-hour winds, and rainy. We ain't pontooned today up north. That's from Vikings guy.
1: Good
0: yeah,
1: look.
0: I bet you if it's chilly here, it's got to be very chilly there, right?
1: Usually that happens, yeah.
0: Yeah, very true. Worst Memorial Day traffic of all time. According to Rose Bowl guy, worst. It was predicted to be that. I don't know why.
1: I don't know where everyone's going.
0: I have no clue. Well, they better stay off that one road that Star Tribune wrote about as being like a death trap.
1: Minnesota to Ely.
0: Yeah, don't even try.
1: Be careful.
0: Make sure you got all the, you know, you've dotted all your I's and crossed your T's first. Indeed, let's take the bottom of the hour pause and check in with Lavelle E. Neal III. Lots to get to with him, as always.
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6: Cloudy skies expected this afternoon with daytime highs approaching 68. Winds out of the southeast, 10 to 20 miles per hour. Overcast tonight, 52. Chance for showers tomorrow. Highs around 74, partly cloudy. Turning warmer Sunday and Monday with highs from the upper 70s to the low 80s. Thunderstorms possible both days. From the Weatherology Weather Center, I'm meteorologist Paul Trombley. On 99.3 The Fan, Winona. 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
10: As he was going to be in recovery, so I hope he is improving. I hope everything went well there. We wish nothing but the best for one of our favorites, Dan Winosoto, who's become an important part of our bit. There's not any question about it. I mean, his thirst for history, sports history in Minnesota, is unquenchable. That's what we love. He keeps finding stuff beyond the obvious. Like today might have been obvious, but it's still fun. The anniversary, what do we say, the 17th anniversary of the Wolves announcing the hiring of the Meerkat, David Kahn, to run their basketball organization. It's surreal when you look back on it now. It honestly really is. Also, the chief was listening to our discussion with Andy Luger. I was talking about poople being a delicacy at around Christmas time. It's big with the Spaniards, at least my Spaniards. And the chief texts regarding something else that's big. He writes, so are chitterlings, pig intestines in the black community.

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7: Mom and Dad used to argue about everything, especially about Dad's drinking. 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
8: As well, a lot of bagel talk because he delivered some to me because he has a great disdain for the Brugger's bagel that I like. Because they're here. I mean, that's part of it for sure. Lavelle at 3:30, and I think the first 20 minutes ended up being very abyss-like because once we went down the vortex of how many different individuals he has been mistaken for, it was a seductive subject because he kept remembering additions that he'd forgotten after all of these years. And the impetus was poor Bernard King was mistaken for Cedric the Entertainer during a broadcast the other day, courtside at a Knicks game. That was the reason we went down that road. So I'm assuming it's, you said hockey right after tonight, or is it Fan and the Man in the Air first?
9: No, right to hockey at 6:30.
8: Right to hockey.
9: Yep,
8: okay.
9: Pre-game show 6:30.
8: The NBA, the Western Conference Finals, Game 3 is tonight, right? Not on the Fan.
9: Correct.
8: And there's still a lot of people, I don't know, I think Dylan Harper is still viewed as a game-time decision. I haven't heard about Fox, where he is at, and Oklahoma City's got an injury or two. Well, now this series has now moved to San Antonio Davey.
9: Correct? It has. Jalen Williams, J-Dub,
8: yeah.
9: Hurt his hamstring again.
8: Right.
9: So he's probably out.
8: So I'm out on sermons. In fact, I think it's going to be Cinny. He's got no chance to get any contribution from Blakemore, though. Because Blakemore, the soccer operation that he lives for, plays at 10 a.m. and basically if they lose they face relegation.
9: Okay.
8: If they win, they're saved. He will not be, no matter what Cinny, how hard he tries to include him in the conversation, he will not hear anything he says.
9: I hope
8: I've
9: he has
8: seen
9: a backup
8: him that
9: plan.
8: Distracted before.
9: Oh yeah, I have, yeah, too.
8: It's unbelievable.
9: Yeah.
8: So I'm out on sermon Sunday, and then Monday is a best of Memorial Day between 3 and 6:30, and you won't necessarily guarantee that that the Sarah Spain interview will not be a part of it.
9: Maybe I should slide in a segment.
8: Wouldn't be the worst. It's almost a tradition at this point.
9: That was a great week and a half or so.
8: Yeah. Why were octopuses such a hot topic? How did it begin? How did I go down that
9: road?
8: You
9: started, somebody, it was like a tweet or something, because Andy Luger asked me that too. Said, how did you start this?
8: Yeah.
9: I said, somebody said, teach me something, or there was a tweet or something that said, tell me something I don't know.
8: Oh, that's when it started. Good memory.
9: Yeah.
8: Exactly it. And that was somebody explaining just how smart the octopus is. Nine brains, for example. And that got us down the road of documentaries that have been done, movies that have, tear-jerking motion pictures based on tear-jerking books that have been done. That's the way it works on this show. If we like where we're going on that thing, we'll keep going with it until we know no more. Or we run out of time, which we're close to at this point, but not so much. What are the Twins up to tonight?
9: They've got Boston.
8: Here?
9: No, Fenway.
8: Fenway.
9: It's Roger Clemens bobblehead.
8: Oh, that's
9: weekend.
8: Right. You said it's the... Yes.
9: And his kid plays for us, so it's very emotional. That's what we got going for us.
8: And we...
9: A lot of Clemens are in Fenway tonight.
8: Yeah, there'll be a lot of that for sure. And then you realize we're now inside of 100 days to the State Fair?
9: Is that right?
8: I'm pretty sure we hit the 100-day mark sometime early this week or maybe even late last week. Think about that.
9: I better email Andrew Zimmern.
8: State Fair's right around the corner.
9: Yeah, I better get that.
8: And training camp's right around the corner. I mean, that's even more around it because that comes first, doesn't it?
9: Training camp does, yeah.
8: Comes first.
9: I have to book my flight to Big Ten Football Media Days. I got that email today.
8: Naptown?
9: No, it's actually in Chicago.
8: Really?
9: Yeah.
8: Wasn't it in Vegas last year?
9: It was.
8: Oh.
9: It was great.
8: It downtown?
9: Phenomenal.
8: Chicago?
9: Yes. Yes. So.
8: It is. It's going to
9: be back.
8: It's going to be here in no time. And I still can't get my arms around the fact that one of the odds makers has Indiana, like, with the third best odds to win the national championship again.
9: Why wouldn't they?
8: But it's just so mind-boggling to see that and for people not to snicker and go, what are you talking about? Things have changed in Bloomington, Indiana. In this case, for the better. Now a football school. Who knew? Enjoy the Memorial Day weekend. We certainly hope you will be safe. And we will talk to you Tuesday, beginning at 3 o'clock.
0: Bring gas.

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18: 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Holding it, scores! Oh, and the Wild win it in overtime.
19: 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Edwards against Durant. Edwards wants to take him, elevates, and buries it.
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21: 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Van Ginkle, touchdown! Wow! Andrew Van Ginkle with the interception, and he takes it to the end zone.
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23: 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It's a Friday. Friday, if you will. Looking forward to the weekend. Lots of exciting sports times upon us. Just taking a little preview here about the show. We're going to talk about the SMU Cardinals. Unfortunately, their season comes to an end in the Super Regional here in Winona. We'll talk about the Connor Ramblers baseball and softball teams alongside the Windhawks and the Lewis and Altura Cardinals as well. Getting ready to go here on Stats with the Stats. We will also probably touch on some things happening in professional sports, but a lot of local happenings. We got to touch on those first. We'll start things off with the SMU Cardinals. They fall in Game 2 of the Winona Super Regional to the Simpson College Storm. Unfortunate end to the game. We had that one for you right here on 99.3. It was a awkward series, I think, is the best way I can describe how things looked. You know, it was just not a series I think that the Cardinals would feel very proud of. A lot of home runs scored in both games, 2 in game 2, 3 in game 1. It was they could not keep it inside the park. And yeah, just not a great showing out of the Cardinals in this one. Very proud of the team, however, for battling through a lot to get to even back to another Super Regional, you know, trip to another College World Series on the line. Just, you know, couldn't unfortunately get it done. But let's go ahead and recap here. Game 2, an 8-5 final score, pretty much decided in the first two innings. Simpson takes a 7-0 lead after the first two, you know, in the top of the first. It just kind of was exactly the same how it happened in the first game. They just kept getting them across the plate. Shaner got on. Mackenzie James got on. Megan Heidelbauer got on. Ashlyn Steen got on. Shaner singles. She scores one. Asen Gukin lines out. Megan Heidelbauer scores. Then we go to the top of the second. Mackenzie James flies out. It's a sac fly after they load the bases on the first three batters. Ashlyn Steen advances to third. Brent Ortland scores. Megan Heidelbauer gets to second. And then it's just all heck breaks loose from there. You know, Katie Shaner singles to right field. Heidelbauer scores. Ashlyn Steen scores. Brent Ortland, as mentioned, scores off of an obstruction call. And then Addison Gukin takes Kenzie Gett's yard, and it is a 7-0 game. Then in the bottom of the fourth, the Cardinals start to show a little bit of life. They, you know, suddenly get two. It's a double by Samaya Brown as the pinch hitter Abby Stigler scores, and Megan McInnes scores, Ariel Herrera scores, Olivia Poulin flies out on the sacrifice, Samaya Brown, who advances to third, and then Abby Stigler scores, who was already on third. Then Brianna Mather singles up the middle, Samaya Brown scores at 7-4, and then they throw Olivia Poulin in. Olivia Poulin, you know, after, you know, Kenzie Gatz lets up seven in the first two, Poulin comes in, and apparently, according to John Cheetah, she's never pitched ever, you know, even in her high school career, never pitched a game, comes in and shuts out the Simpson College Storm the next four innings. They go up three up, three down in a majority of them, but yeah, three through six, not a single run scored by the Storm. And then the top of the seventh, the Cardinals just can't get anything going. And then eventually, you know, top of the seventh, Simpson is going to get one back. A solo shot by Breland Gnatti, homers to left center field on a full count. And just, there was no doubt about that ball either. I mean, that thing was gone right from the get-go. And then they go to the bottom of the seventh, final three outs, Michaela Steffes after the bases get, you know, first and second. Leah Bork goes to second. Carly Zita rounds third from second and scores. It's 8-5. And then they just can't get it done. And it is an 8-5 final score. It's definitely not a pitcher's duel. 11 hits allowed in game two, 16 allowed in game one by the Cardinals. A double by Savannah Walls, two home runs, Addison Gookin and Breland Gnatti. Just not great. But eight hits, you know, by the Cardinals. They get eight across, five runs, all of them earned against the pitchers. They only struck out twice. They did leave six stranded on the base pass. Same for the Simpson Storm, including a bases loaded situation in the second. Abby Stigler left on base three separate times by herself. So I mean, she was doing just a great job of getting on. But nobody goes over, you know, nobody goes multiple times at the plate. You know, everybody's just 1-for-4, 1-for-4, 1-for-3, 1-for-4. You know, nobody gets a couple at the plate, but Samaya Brown, you know, the pinch hit, one of her just two plate appearances, does get the double and the RBI double at that. So got to take the wins where you can get them, and that's about all you can ask for. But Marina Cronin does pick up the win. She moves to 17-2 now on the season, going 3 1/3, allowed 7 hits and 1 run. It was earned, 1 walk and 2 strikeouts. Kenzie Gatz gets the loss. She just went an inning and 2/3, allowed 8 hits, 7 runs, no strikeouts, and 1 walk. And then Olivia Poulin comes in for the final 5 1/3, allowed 3 hits, 1 run it was earned, 2 walks, but 2 strikeouts for somebody who the main game plan was just let her go at the plate. Simply remarkable. And speaking of which, we'll hear the post-game presser now from the Cardinals. You know, they kind of emphasized with the seniors just unable to get things done. The seniors kind of emphasizing what the program meant to them. John talks about the recruiting class that he has. You know, this class was one of his first recruiting classes back as the head coach for the Cardinals. And so he just kind of talks about how special this group is and what it means to him. So here's the full post game from John Cheetah and the seniors from the SMU Cardinals.
0: Congratulations on getting back to the Super Regionals. And consecutive seasons, I mean, not a lot of people can do that. Where you guys are at, not a lot of people can do. So just be super proud of what you guys have done all 4 years here. You guys have always been a pleasure to watch. You guys have also had three consecutive 30-win seasons, something that has not been done since the 1999 to 2001 season. And you just have accomplished more in your time than any other school has. If you guys want to just open this conference, just talking about what this journey has been like. And the same thing with just being a part of this Cardinal family, doing it together, getting.
1: Give me a second.
2: I think we're all just really thankful for Coach for bringing us together and making our team so close. We're all like sisters, and he created something that's really hard to leave. So we're very thankful for it.
3: Yeah, I mean, there really aren't an amount of words that like describes how grateful I am to be here and to wear this jersey. these are my best friends, and I've had truly the best 4 years.
0: Seniors, I know you're all sitting in front of us. You did come up short on the last game of the season at home, but last weekend you fought back, got the sweep over the Knights. I mean, what did you feel like happened today that just didn't get you over the hump?
1: We always kind of talk about how we run out of time. We were cooking in the last couple innings, and I'd like to think that we just ran out of time to come back. But I don't know, we're a team that we're not going to count ourselves out. We've done it before, so I think all of us believed that we could do it again, and then just came up short this weekend.
0: Peyton, you are a stud, your all-time RBI leader, program history. Your name's forever etched in the record books. I don't foresee anyone overthrowing that for a while. What is an accolade like that
4: going to
0: mean for you, and how special is it
4: to
0: do it at St. Mary's?
4: I'm going to try not to cry during this, but I mean, this whole team has helped me, and that's the only way I could have gotten better. Each one of these guys have coached me so much, and I wouldn't have been able to get to the point I am at right now without their help, but they didn't only make me a better softball player, they made me a better person, so I couldn't be more thankful.
0: Seniors, besides the records that we just talked about and the tournament appearances, what are each of you guys going to remember most and cherish most about St. Mary's? I'd love to hear from all of you.
3: I think just all the time that we got to spend together, whether that was extra hits or just, you know, hanging out at campfires and stuff, it was just such a blast.
4: I would just say the joy of this team and getting to see them every single day. Going out to practice with an automatic smile on anyone's face, because that's just our team dynamic. I'm going to remember these last 4 years of playing the game with the best people.
3: Yeah, I mean, our team is truly special. I mean, you don't really get a group of girls like us that cheer each other on in everything you do, whether it's softball related or life related. We just all love each other so much, and I'm just really honored to be a part of something like that.
4: Yeah, I mean, just being on this team has been the greatest 4 years I've had. I haven't been, been this blessed for a while, but it's so nice to be able to have other sisters than family. So
2: I would agree, the girls I'm going to miss. Just the laughs, all the little things with all the girls. And coach, I'm going to miss him too.
5: I just come to listen to these things.
0: Not for your next question.
4: I mean, I agree with all of them. I've never met a group of people in my life that care about each other more than we do. And it was an honor to get to play on the same team as all of them and show up every day and get to play with them. It was, yeah.
6: I mean, they're like second family to me. I had a hard time coming here freshman year, and all these guys made it so easy to be here. And I don't think I've ever met a group of girls that has ever made me laugh my ass off. Sorry,
0: Coach, this is your first true recruiting class that you came in with, this group of seniors. What have these girls taught you about your leadership and coaching that you're going to continue to take with you, and just how special has this group been in general this season?
5: Yeah, you got to go for good people and good players. So you have to have talent, but you have to have good people. If you don't have good people, you ain't going to win.

0: thing. It's a toughness thing. It's you put in the work, then you can be tough and you can grind. If you don't put in the work, you're not going to be that grinder. You're not going to care enough. And so they put in the work, but they had fun doing it. They're funny kids, but don't tell them. And so they had a lot of fun together, but they made everybody else have a lot of fun too, including the coaches. So it's good when you have good work ethic and good people, good things happen.
1: Just an unfortunate end to an incredible season, unable to get it done at home. And yeah, just, but they got, it's a bright spot. You know, a lot of those seniors are not returning, obviously, with Peyton Berg, you know, graduating. Everybody is kind of going to be out of here. So it'd be interesting how John Cheetah is able to kind of rebuild and reload for next season. And we'll see what happens. But that'll do it for our first segment here on Stats with the Stats. We'll be back after this, after these short messages here on 99.3.
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Welcome back to Stats with the Stats here on 99.3. Let's go ahead and talk about some section baseball as the Caddo Ramblers taking on the Plainview Elgin Millville Bulldogs. That'll be tomorrow as of the day of recording. 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Yeah, they're going to take on Plainview Elgin Millville, the 1 seed versus the 9 seed. The Ramblers, a dominating 10-0 win run rule game over the GMLOK Bulldogs. That game was interesting. You know, it was neck and neck. It was a really defensively minded game, a pitcher's duel in every sense of the word, until the bottom of the fourth inning. And it's when one run comes across, they get the balk call, KJ Kreidemacher comes across the plate, it's 1-0. I'm like, okay, 1-0. I mean, GMLOK, they've been hitting the ball well, their pitcher's been doing okay, let's see what they can do. They go 3-up, 3-down, all right, back to defense. 8 runs. I put 8 runs on the board in that bottom of the fifth inning. No roster changes, no differences, no adjustments. They just all of a sudden figured the kid out on the mound, and the Caddo Ramblers just smacked the crud out of the ball. I mean, they were doing so well. I mean, they were just hitting well. They were seeing well. They were base running well. They put 8 runs up on the GMLOK Bulldogs there in the bottom of the fifth. It's a 9-0 game. Chance for GMLOK to at least get a run back and maybe prolong this game, go into the seventh. And then KJ Kreidemacher gets on, a couple more walks on Donnie Bowers with a RBI single to quote unquote walk the game off there in the bottom of the sixth. And that is how we end things. When we ended, you know, Plainview Elgin Millville was, you know, in a pretty close game against La Crescent Hoka, 3-2, the final. Plainview Elgin Millville knocking off La Crescent Hoka. The Lancers loaded the bases there in the bottom of the seventh, the number 8 seed hosting Plainview Elgin Millville, and they were unable to get more than a run across. It was

0: 1-3 going into that seventh inning, and they get one across, unable to get the other, and that is how we end the ballgame. And so Cotter will take it. I mean, they're going to host again against the number 9 team, but, you know, Plainville, Elgin, Millville, if they're going to take La Crescent and Hoka to the wire, and La Crescent and Hoka, a team that took the Ramblers to the wire, this is going to be a good game. I think this is a game that you, if you're here in Winona, you should definitely go out and watch. If you're not here in Winona, make sure you tune in right here at 99.3 so you can experience it, because I think this is going to be one of the games of the tournament here in the second round of the Section 1AA tournament. Now, if Cotter loses this game, same thing with Plainville, Elgin, Millville, that is not the end of the season. They would then go to play an elimination bracket starting on Monday, March 25th. It remains to be seen kind of when they would. It's 3 p.m. Start time for one of those games, and then a 5:30 start time for another game, and then, you know, so on and so forth. But if they win, they would then, I do believe, go and play on the 30th. That would be in Stuartville. And then the winner of that would advance to the championship bracket. So, you know, it's just kind of weird how they have a couple of these things set up. However, that section, it's high school baseball. It's about all I could really say for it. But yeah, in this Section 1AA tournament at the moment, Red Wing will take on Rochester Lords. That'll be also at 1 p.m. tomorrow as of the recording of this in Red Wing. Lake City walked it off over Fillmore Central. Lanesboro 3-2. Fillmore Central almost with an incredible upset, the 14 seed over the number 3 seed, but Lake City now takes on the number 6 seed, Zambroda Mazeppa. That will be tomorrow at 1 p.m. as well in Lake City, again as of the recording of this. And then Caledonia here on this side of the bracket taking on the Pine Island Panthers, who unfortunately ended the Rushford Peterson Trojans season 8-3. That was on the 20th. So Caledonia taking on Pine Island. Those are two scary teams coming out of that spot of the bracket. Again, Caledonia gave everything that gave all Cotter that they could handle. You know, they really took it to Cotter. It took an incredible comeback and a walk-off finish for Cotter to be able to, you know, defeat Caledonia. So two scary teams that, I mean, if Cotter keeps winning, we'll eventually have to see that it'd be on the 25th as well. Yeah. That is the Section 1AA Baseball Tournament. The Section 1AAA Baseball Tournament also underway. The Winona Windhawks baseball team is in action also tomorrow for the first game of the Section 1AAA playoffs. That'll be played at Byron, the number 3 seed. The Windhawks not having as good a season as they probably would have hoped for, but they will see Byron tomorrow at 11 a.m., again, as of the recording of this, for a trip to the second round on the line. Now, I do believe that if so that is still a double elimination, even with the elimination bracket. Sorry, just had to double check there, you know, quite literally. It will be double elimination even if this first round. So if Winona loses tomorrow, that is not the end of their season, and we will see them again in the elimination bracket. In softball, Section 1AA, the Cotter Ramblers have advanced all the way to the semifinal, and they face Caledonia, the number 1 seed. Now, Cotter has been rolling over the opponents, has not suffered a loss yet in this playoff series. Cotter started off against the GMLOK Bulldogs, also a 10-0 run rule after 5. They then advanced to play Zambroda Mazeppa. They knock out Zambroda Mazeppa 5-1, the 3 seed against the 6 seed. And then Cotter sees the number 2 seed in Chatfield. They win 8-5, and they just keep on rolling, and now they will see Caledonia in the semifinal. Now, Caledonia also a pretty heavy-hitting team. They, you know, earned the bye and faced Triton, and then it was also a 10-run game. You know, after 5, they see Rochester Lords. They have to, I mean, they barely survive Rochester Lords. It's 5-4. And that game was decided in extra innings. Walking it off were the Caledonia Warriors. They knock out Rochester Lords 5-4. Caledonia moves on. Then they face St. Charles, and that game is a little bit more lopsided. Caledonia get knocking out St. Charles 9-1. They move on to the semifinal to face the Cotter Ramblers. Also in the 1AAA bracket going on right now, the Winona Windhawks also in action. They won their first game against Stuartville, then unfortunately fell by 1 run against the number 1 seed Byron in the elimination bracket. However, Winona Faced the Austin Packers and defeated the Austin Packers 15-9. And so now they will face Cassin Manterville. That'll be on the 26th for a chance to continue their season. If they lose that game, however, that will be the end of their season. I think that's all I have for you in high school sports. So let's go ahead and take a look here at professional sports. The Twins will start a very long road series now. They are in Boston tonight against the Red Sox. You know, that game, I do believe, as of the recording of this, is coming up. But, you know, when this is airing, so if you turn your dial, you actually can go over to KWNO and listen to the Twins right now. The game started at about 6:10 p.m. or is planning to start at about 16 p.m. Again, I'll be recording this in advance. Remains to be seen. Let's see, what else do we have? Not a whole lot of professional news going on right now in Minnesota, obviously, with the exits of the Timberwolves and the Wild. The Vikings did sign a defensive lineman, Isaiah Loudermilk. That was a contract for the 2026 season yesterday. Loudermilk spent the last five seasons with the Pittsburgh Steelers after being drafted in the fifth round of the 2021 NFL Draft. Obviously played some college ball for everybody's favorite, the Wisconsin Badgers.
1: Go Badgers!
0: Very fun to be able to see him still get some defensive reps. Unfortunate, in my opinion, that he'll be doing it for the purple, but in a objective sense, this move does make a lot of sense. The Vikings just hurting for some, you know, big guys at the line right now, especially after the departure of Greenlaw. 20-year-old appeared in only two games with Pittsburgh last year, however, and so kind of remains to be seen whether or not he's going to be ready to go. In the NHL right now, obviously the Wild eliminated the Avs, however, fall in Game 1 against the Vegas Golden Knights, but the Montreal Canadiens smothered the Carolina Hurricanes for the Hurricanes' first loss in eight straight playoff game. So, trip to the Stanley Cup on the line. Neither team's really wanting to give an inch. I still think it'll be Canes versus Avs, your final two teams remaining. The Avs looking pretty good. Might pick up their second in the last 5 years. That's all I've got for you here on Stats with the Stats. Thank you so much for listening, and please have a great rest of your evening.
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1: Is Browns coach Todd Monken and his bluntness, is it refreshing or a sign that this man has no idea what he's doing? Pick a lane. The Monk Man, though, has been an absolute joy, capital J, to listen to, mostly because he's completely unpolished. He's barely sanded at this point, and it's the ultimate anti-coach speak in a league filled with corporate weasels that assume the same position, and Munkin's like moving off to the side. He looks disheveled. When I've seen him in these interviews, he looks frazzled, sounds completely unprepared. So Todd Monken, he looks like a guy who won a raffle, and the prize was to coach the Browns, and he's still deciding if he wants the prize. He's like, I don't know if I want that.
7: 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Jason Smith. You ready? Mike Harmon. 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